If you know your Reg Presleys from your Elvis Presleys, then please join me, that's Harry, on Monday afternoons between 2 and 4 on Preston Hospital Radio. We'll bring you the swing.

0: In back your luggers, ladies and gentlemen, boys and girls, grannies and grandmas. It's Richard Smith.
1: It certainly is. Hello there, and whether it's a walk in the Black Forest to the Zambezi or Abba to ZZ Top, you'll find it right here on the A to Z of Pop with me, Richard Smith, every Tuesday, Thursday, Friday, Saturday and Sunday evening at 9 o'clock on Preston Hospital Radio. Now, the programmes are all about artist names or song titles that begin with the same letter of the alphabet. 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So all you have to do is to just settle back, relax, and then join me, Richard Smith, with the A to Z of Pop, every Tuesday, Thursday, Friday, Saturday and Sunday evening at 9, and only here on PHR, Preston Hospital Radio.

I'm Rebecca. I am a paramedic, and in my job, we're required to act fast every single day. Stroke is a medical emergency, so recognising the signs, dialing 999, and acting fast is crucial. We use a really simple test called a FAST test. F stands for face, so facial droop. A way you might assess that is by asking someone to give you a big smile and show you their teeth. A is for arms, so any sort of arm weakness or difficulty in gripping. S is for speech. That could be slurred speech, but it also might be difficulty finding words or no speech at all. And T stands for time, so the quicker you act, the better. We want to come and see you. We want to care for you. If anyone is showing just one of those signs, it's really important to pick up the phone and dial 999.

0: As a pup, all Quince did was sleep. Who knew one day he'd save a blind person's life? My life. When he was 2, Quince became my guide dog. One time when we were out, we went across a main road. Suddenly, Quince tugged me back to the pavement. Seconds later, a car raced past. Quince saved my life. Whenever I go out for work or to see friends, I put my total faith in him.
1: Because without Quince, I couldn't be Dave.
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1: Sponsor a puppy like Quince, and you could change your life.
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0: When I started here as a registrar in 2003, the front door of this organisation saw 60,000 people attended, 60,000 unscheduled emergency attendances in a year. Last year, I think it was nearly 140,000 that we saw. So it's more than doubled. The number of sick, life-threatening cases has undoubtedly gone up. And in the last year, we've had probably a 25% increase in ambulances attending our department. We've seen a lot more children attending our department. And our busiest times now are in the evening and into the early hours of the morning. I remember, certainly as a junior doctor, at 12 midnight, the department would be empty, absolutely devoid of patients. In the resource area, and now we regularly are full.
1: We didn't always achieve the target, and what we've done over the last few years is that we have invested both in space and resource and in technology and in leadership to be able to achieve it. The benefit of that is now being seen in the fact that we are consistently able to deliver on that 98%.
0: To achieve the target, we have adopted many different strategies. One of the things we have done is we've worked with our commissioners and they commissioned a co-located GP surgery to provide emergency, unscheduled GP activity for 16 hours a day. And it enables the nurse at the reception desk to send patients who they believe are appropriate to be dealt with by a GP to an on-site GP service where a GP can see them. And we send about 35,000 people a year to that service. But there's a whole range of other things as well. So we have developed a method by which, as soon as a patient's arrived, the case is kind of reviewed loosely by a consultant. This is where a consultant looks at a case and thinks, on the balance of probabilities, this case is likely to require admission. And that will happen probably within an hour of the patient being in the department, regardless of what else ever is going on. So that gives our patient flow and our bed management team time within the 4 hours of the emergency department activity, time to find its way through and predict the requirement for beds and find that patient a bed. The point is, we're not asking for a bed at 3.5 hours, we're asking for a bed at 1 hour. We're also very good at predicting the likelihood of needing to open contingency areas. We predict early the need to open a particular area, which we have predetermined, we've identified where they are, they have standard operating procedures associated with them. We'll open that area and all of a sudden we've got an extra X number of beds that we can offload the emergency department into and make way for the new patients that are arriving.
1: We believe very much in integration here. We have got the local health system very much involved in what we do. We have an integrated discharge team where we have staff from the local authority. We have social workers on site. We have community services staff on site working with us daily, again helping us and supporting us in being able to take patients out of the hospital safely. And then we work from at the front end, making sure that those patients are seen in a timely manner in our A&E department, and that their safety is maintained as well. And we are then able to take them to the most appropriate bed in the hospital.
0: But it really is a start to finish. This is not about how the emergency department performs. This is about how the hospital performs, working with other organisations. Against the National 4-Hour Emergency Indicator, we achieve probably an average of 98-99%. Some days we get 100% against the 4-Hour Indicator, but we're certainly comfortably within the 95%. And we see it as a marker for patient safety. We are doing this to keep our patients safe, not to tick a box.
1: We get very good feedback from patients, from our emergency department, but also across our organisation. And we see patients will choose to come here because they know that they will be seen and treated in a timely way. And you know, we've seen the numbers increase significantly over the years.
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Motorbands, Clark's Musical Memories, here every Saturday on Preston Hospital Radio, 10 till 12. 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

I'm just picking what I want for breakfast. You've been asleep all night and had no food. You need to obviously give your body some energy in the morning to get you started and get you awake and ready for the rest of the day.

I'm Jean Harris, Chaplaincy Manager for Lancashire Teaching Hospitals. I would like to tell you about our weekly programme on the hospital radio, on Mondays at 11 a.m. We have called this programme A Thought for the Week, something for you to focus on during the time that you are here with us. We hope that by including a reading, music, reflection and prayer, introduced by ourselves and guest speakers from a range of different faiths, you will come to enjoy and look forward to our weekly time together. If you would like to speak to a chaplain, please phone on 01772 522 435.

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0: Simon Tilson Clark formed his first band at the age of 13 with school friend Paddy Talbot, playing covers of Led Zeppelin and Deep Purple, as well as some self-penned material. Other early influence cited as being Mark Bolan, David Bowie, Cream, Pink Floyd, Cat Stevens, and particularly Buffy Sainte-Marie. On leaving school, he moved to Middlesbrough and formed another band in the vein of New York Dolls. Simon Tilson Clark and Gillian Close founded Red Box in 1983 and were active from the early 80s to the early 90s. They scored two top 10 hits with the singles we just played there, Lean On Me in 1985 and For America in 1986, both of which were included on their debut album, The Circle and the Square. Red Box returned briefly in 1990 with the single Train and a second album, Motive, and again in 2010 with a third album, Plenty, which was released in October that year. The group is now led by singer-songwriter Simon Tilson Clark with a third lineup of supporting players. Yeah.
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0: of the hospital.
1: From Sinatra to Spandau Ballet. From Shania to Status Quo. From the Searchers to S Club. Has to be heard to be believed.

0: soft rock band Bread are from Los Angeles, California. They placed 13 hit songs on the charts between 1970 and 1977 and were an example of what later was labelled as soft rock. The band consisted of David Gates, vocals, bass guitar, guitar, keyboards, violin, viola and percussion. Jimmy Griffin, who played guitar, keyboards and percussion and also did some vocals, and Rob Royer, bass guitar, guitar, flute, keyboards, percussion, recorder and backing vocals, and Mike Botts on drums and percussion, joined in the summer of 1969, and Larry Knietschel, a keyboard player, bass guitarist and harmonica player, replaced Royer in 1971. So there was really loads and loads of musical talent in that group, and an excellent songwriter there in David Gates. Ah, yeah, one of my favourite all-time groups. The group's first single, Dismal Day, was released way back in 1969, actually in June that year, but did not chart. Their debut album, Bread, was released in September 69. Songwriting on the album was split evenly between Gates and the team of Griffin and Royer. Jim Gordon, a session musician, accompanied the band on drums for the album. In January 1972, Bread released the song we just played there, Baby I'ma Want You, their most successful album. The album's title song was already established as a hit in late 1971, before the album was released, and the band were inducted into the Vocal Group Hall of Fame in 2006. And as far as I know, they are still doing very limited, and I say limited, tours.
1: Hi, this is Sylvia Williams. I'll be here with the Music Box on Preston Hospital Radio every Friday between 2 and 4 o'clock. I'll be playing a variety of music ranging from 60s to present day. Music Box, Fridays, 2 till 4 p.m.
0: Yeah, and if you're still in the hospital on Friday, do give Sylvia a listen. She does a cracking show, absolutely cracking stuff. Now, British-American rock band Fleetwood Mac, formed in London in 1967. The band has sold over 100 million records worldwide, making them one of the world's best-selling bands. In 1998, selected members of Fleetwood Mac were inducted into the Rock and Roll Hall of Fame and received the Brit Award for Outstanding Contribution to Music. By late 1980s, the band had begun to disintegrate. First to leave was Lindsey Buckingham, followed by Stevie Nicks in 1991, to be replaced by a series of short-term guitarists and vocalists. In 93, a one-off performance for the presidential inauguration of Bill Clinton featured the five key members back together for the first time in 6 years, and by 1997, a full reunion had occurred. When the band went to the United States in January of 69, they recorded many songs at the soon-to-close Chess Records studio with some blues legends of Chicago, including Willie Dixon, Buddy Guy and Otis Spann. These would prove, however, to be Fleetwood Mac's last all blues recordings. Along with their change of style, the band was also going through some label changes. Up until this point, they'd been on Blue Horizon. However, the musical possibilities were too great for them to stay on a blues-only label. So the band signed with the Immediate Records label and released the song we're going to play, which became a British and European hit single. And some of the guitar work on this from Peter Green is absolutely outstanding. Really like the guitar on this.

Man of the World there from the fabulous Fleetwood Mac. Now, singer-songwriter Tom Walker grew up near Manchester. He's been honing his sound over the past couple of years, and this is in some part influenced by sharing a house with 12 others who are also musicians, and they jam together in their home-built studio. He's also cited musicians such as John Mayer, Paolo Nutrini, and Angus Young from AC/DC as having an impact on him as an artist. At the end of 2015, Walker signed with the prestigious Relentless Records, the label behind Joss Stone and So Solid Crew, among others. He released his debut single, Sun Goes Down, in March 2016, and on May the 19th last year, he released his debut EP, Blessings. His most successful hit commercially to date is a non-album single which was released in October last year. You may have heard this in passing. It's called Leave a Light On.

0: Yeah, and that was Tom Walker, of course, and Tom's going to be leaving a light on. And if you can remember what advert that was off, I'm sure it's on an advert on the telly.
1: My name's Helen Dutton. I'm one of the Macmillan Lung Cancer Nurses at Withenshaw Hospital, and I've been a Macmillan nurse for 7 years. I've always looked after cancer patients, and Macmillan nurses seem to, from the interactions I had with them on the ward when I was a staff nurse, seem to be able to have a closer relationship and a longer relationship with patients, and that's what I wanted to see people from the beginning for however long they needed us, really. We are usually involved when patients come before they're diagnosed, when they come for their CT scans and there's a suspicion of cancer, and we're often meet them then and help them because it's a very worrying time that they might have a cancer but we don't know for definite. So we get involved then and we would support people through their investigations, be there when they're told the actual diagnosis and help them onto the next part of their treatment. The emotional support is really around how people are feeling about the cancer and how it's affecting them and their family, because we see families as well as the patient, and it's about helping them cope with the situation and understand the situation so they can make an informed decision about treatment or what they want to do. People do worry about seeing us and do think we're only going to be there for the end of life, and that if they see us, that's it, they've only got a couple of days. But we try to explain to them that if we can see them earlier, we can help with their symptoms before they become a problem, or we can get them support earlier. We're very accessible. They can phone us after treatment, they can phone us any time, and we'll speak to them and talk to them and try, and if it's not something we can sort out, then we'll find the person who can sort it out. It can be very hard dealing with somebody who's got terminal cancer, but if you can make somebody who's distressed and uncomfortable comfortable and settled, and their family can spend some time with them, then that's very rewarding.

0: So that was pop rock band The Bangles. They formed in Los Angeles in 1981. Susanna Hoffs and sisters Vicky and Debbie Peterson originally formed the band named The Bangs and was part of the Los Angeles Paisley Underground scene, which featured groups that played a mixture of 1960s influenced rock, scoring several hit singles during the decade. The Bangs recorded an EP in 1982 and released the single The Real World. A legal issue, however, forced the band to change their name at the last minute, so they dropped The and added the letters L-E-S to the end to become The Bangles. Their first EP was then retitled Bangles and released a year later. All this went some way to attracting the attention of Prince, who gave them the song Manic Monday, originally written for his group Apollina 6. The band's hits include Eternal Flame, Hazy Shade of Winter, as well as their 1986 number 2 single Manic Monday, outsold at the time only by another Prince composition, his own Kiss, and of course the one we just played there, Walk Like an Egyptian, the number one single of 1987. Ah, what's that, Lorraine?
1: Hello there, I'm Lorraine Kelly, and I hope you're enjoying listening to this wonderful radio station, and get well soon. Take care of yourself.
0: Thanks, Lorraine. Now, Scouting for Girls. Scouting for Girls are an English pop rock band. Their name is a play on the title of the 1908 Scouting Handbook, Scouting for Boys, written, of course, by Mr. Baden-Powell, or Sir Baden-Powell, I don't know. The band consists of childhood friends from London, Roy Stride on piano and lead guitar vocals, Greg Churchhouse on bass, and Peter Ellard on percussion. Having formed in 2005, on Valentine's Day, the 14th of February 2007, Scouting for Girls were signed as an almost fully formed band, with all their songs already written. They headed out to the Heliocentric Studios in Rye, East Sussex, to begin work on their debut album almost immediately. It was produced by Andy Green from Keane, Katie Tunstall and The Feelings, etc. The band's first release was the It's Not About You EP, released on the 25th of June 2007. It sold out and became the highest charting limited edition EP in chart history. The album was released in September 2007 and sold in excess of 1 million copies here in the UK alone. It spawned a host of hit singles, Heartbeat, Elvis Ain't Dead, and the one we're going to play. To date, Scouting for Girls have sold over 2 million records and have been nominated for 4 Brit Awards and 1 Ivor Novello Award.

0: I was scouting for girls there with She's So Lovely. Now, two sword-fighting sisters from Lancashire were among the first British women to bring the art of medieval combat to the world stage. Kat and Joanne Booth from Hambleton fought in the Battle of the Nations, the World Championship for Historic Medieval Battle in Italy. The contact sport sees people don medieval armour and pummel each other with swords, shields, maces and other middle-aged weaponry. Kat, 31, said, "The objective is to be the last man standing. Five fighters from each team go into a round and the objective is to get the other team on the floor. You can fight with swords and shields. You can have a halberd. You can carry an axe or a mace, or you can carry a two-handed weapon. Joanne fights with a type of sword called a falchion. I fight with a mace and shield. We lift a lot of weights and do a lot of cardio training." The armour weighs about 30 kilograms. You need the stamina to keep going round after round, because if you're wearing it most of the day, it starts to get quite heavy. Yeah, I once wore some chainmail for a thing, some charity function, and it was heavy. The sisters, who are both nurses, form part of the first British female team to take part in the World Championships. They beat teams from France, Argentina and Australia, but lost out to Russia and the Ukraine. Kat said, "It's a real adrenaline rush. There's something about getting into armour. Me and my sister are big historical fanatics anyway. We have a lot of fun and there's the..."
1: Hello, this is Christopher Biggins wishing all the patients who are in all the hospitals all over
0: in other countries now. It's a great social gathering.

Yeah, that was the Wannabes with You and Me Always. Now, the Wannabes were an alternative rock band who formed in 1988 in Skellefteå, northern Sweden. The band's initial lineup featured Per Vilkstin with vocals and guitar, Christina Bergman with keyboards and vocals, and Stefan Schoenfeld with guitars, and his younger brother Frederick, who played bass, also with Gunnar Karlsson on drums and Bjorn Malmquist with violin. The Wannabes played their first concert at a festival in support of the Nicaraguan Scandinistas in October 1988, and only weeks later entered local studio KN to record three tracks that would become their debut release, the Smile EP. Two albums followed, The Wannabes in 1990 and Aquanautic in 1992. Neither charted here in the UK. Initial recording sessions for the third album, Be a Girl, proved unsuccessful. First choice producer Dagny Lundquist took paternity leave in 1993, and a second attempt with producer Mickey Herrstrom had to be abandoned after just 1 week and a half, when first engineer Adam Kievman, then Hermskom, were both taken sick with hearing industries. Loving June, the only song to be completed with Mickey Herrstrom, was released as a single while the band tried again to record Be a Girl. By this time, producer Neil Pernet. The album was finally finished in the autumn of 94 and was released along with the second single, the song we just played there, the You and Me song, to critical acclaim in their native country. Shortly afterwards, the band came to the attention of Indolent Records here in the UK.

0: who signed the Wannadies in the summer of 1995. The group's first British gig followed soon after. It was a sold-out show at London's Dublin Castle in the autumn of that year. Yeah.
1: The most varied musical mix on primetime radio. From the 50s...

0: And today, the hits just keep on coming.
1: Just keep on coming.
0: Classic hits from the past 50 years and the very best of today's music. The heartbeat of the hospital. From Sinatra to Spandau Ballet. From Shania to Status Quo. From The Searchers to S Club. It has to be heard to be believed.
2: Yes. You're listening this morning to Musical Memories here with me, Clark. Now, a little bit of about my wife. My wife is an avid DVD. Yeah. You know, she cannot pass a DVD. She gets them in the local supermarkets. We won't give the name. She buys them in there. She'll take them to the charity shop. She'll swap them in there. She'll swap them with anybody. And, of course, when she brings them home, she likes to watch them. And I tend not to watch them, really. I'm usually on the old PC organising my next show or doing something, editing programmes, whatever. Anyway, what happens is that I've sort of got half an ear on what's going on. And if something in the movie attracts my attention, maybe it's a song, maybe it's the storyline, but if it grabs my attention, I will watch it. And I listen avidly to the music that's in the movie. And if I like it, then what I do is I pick three of the tracks and I put them out on the radio on Saturday morning. And I call this slot Music from the Movies. And we're going to go classic movie this morning. Our music from the movies this week comes from Mannequin, a 1987 American romantic comedy film which stars Andrew McCarthy, Kim Cattrall, Misha Taylor, James Spader, G.W. Bailey and Estelle Getty. It was directed and written by Michael Gottlieb. The film was also co-written by Edward Rugoff. The original music score was composed by Sylvester Levay. The film, a modern retelling of the Pygmalion myth, tells about a chronically unemployed artist named Jonathan Switcher, played by Andrew McCarthy, who gets a job as a department store window dresser and falls in love with the mannequin, played by Kim Cattrall, the attraction being that she comes to life on occasion, but only for him. Mannequin received a nomination for an Academy Award for Best Original Song for its main title true tune, Nothing's Gonna Stop Us Now, by Starship. They were Jefferson Starship, but they're called Starship. The song reached number one on the UK singles charts for 4 weeks in April that year, that's 1987, and in 1991, a sequel to the film called Mannequin 2, On the Move, was released. So, what's it about? Well, Jonathan Switcher just doesn't seem to be able to last in any job he does. But when he builds a mannequin, he makes it so perfect, he falls in love with it. It is the first thing he has made that makes him feel like a real artist. The mannequin ends up in the window of a big department store, and when he saves the life of an old lady who happens to be the owner of that store, he's rewarded by getting a job at the store as a stock boy. Later, the mannequin comes to life as Emmy, who was an ancient Egyptian living in the year 2514 BC. The two redesign the window display and make it the most eye-catching in the town. The store competitors are not happy with this and will do anything to try and stop them. And the three songs from the movie we've picked are In My Wildest Dreams by Belinda Carlisle, the classic Temptations, and their absolutely classic stonker of a song, My Girl, and the film's title track, which is Nothing's Gonna Stop Us Now, by Jefferson Starship, or Starship as they were known then. Right, so let's kick off the first one, and here's Belinda Carlisle with In My Wildest Dreams.

0: And that was our music from the movies this week, which of course came from Mannequin, a 1987 romantic comedy film. The three tracks were Belinda Carlisle and My Wildest Dreams, The Temptations and My Girl, and the one we just played there, Starships, Never Gonna Stop Us Now. Hope you enjoyed them.
1: My name's Helen Dutton. I'm one of the Macmillan Lung Cancer Nurses at Withenshaw Hospital, and I've been a Macmillan nurse for 7 years. I've always looked after cancer patients, and Macmillan nurses seem to, from the interactions I had with them on the ward when I was a staff nurse, seem to be able to have a closer relationship and a longer relationship with patients, and that's what I wanted, to see people from the beginning for however long they needed us, really. We are usually involved when patients come before they're diagnosed, when they come for their CT scans and there's a suspicion of cancer, and we're often meet them then and help them, because it's very worrying time that they might have a cancer but we don't know for definite. So we get involved then, and we would support people through their investigations, be there when they're told the actual diagnosis, and help them onto the next part of their treatment. The emotional support is really around how people are feeling about the cancer and how it's affecting them and their family, because we see families as well as the patient, and it's about helping them cope with the situation and understand the situation so they can make an informed decision about treatment or what they want to do. People do worry about seeing us and do think we're only going to be there for the end of life, and that if they see us, that's it, they've only got a couple of days. But we try to explain to them that if we can see them earlier, we can help with their symptoms before they become a problem, or we can get them support earlier. We're very accessible. They can phone us after treatment, they can phone us any time, and we'll speak to them and talk to them and try, and if it's not something we can sort out, then we'll find the person who can sort it out. It can be very hard dealing with somebody who's got terminal cancer, but if you can make somebody who's distressed and uncomfortable comfortable and settled, and their family can spend some time with them, then that's very rewarding.
0: The ambulance service in Lancashire has been given the thumbs up from the Education Watchdog. Teaching and learning standards for apprentices at Northwest Ambulance Service NHS Trust was given positive feedback from Ofsted. The service has changed the way it provides training to apprentices in May 2017, when it became an employer provider, meaning it was able to deliver its first regulated qualification in-house. NWAS was randomly selected as the first new NHS employer provider in the country to receive an early monitoring visit, and was found to be making reasonable progress across all three monitoring areas in a report published on the 1st of May. Michael Forrest from NWAS Deputy Chief Executive said, "We are extremely pleased with the comments from the report and very proud of the fantastic progress that our new apprentices are making, many of which are now gaining first-hand experience by working as part of an emergency ambulance crew. There is still work to do to ensure that we continue to improve, but the findings of this report gives us assurance that we are headed in the right direction. Currently, 145 apprentices are enrolled, training to become emergency medical technicians." Hissing.

0: Yeah, put that horn down, will you? Right, musician, singer, songwriter and actor Gordon Matthew Thomas Sumner, CBE, better known as, by his stage name, Sting. He was the principal singer, songwriter and bassist for the new wave rock band The Police from 1977 through till 1986. And he launched a successful solo career in 1985. These include elements of rock, jazz, reggae, classical, new age and world beat into his music. As a solo musician and member of The Police, he's received 16 Grammy Awards. He's first in the category of Best Rock Instrumental in 1980 for Regatta du Blanc. 3 Brit Awards, including Best British Male in 1994, an Outstanding Contribution in 2002. A Golden Globe, an Emmy and 4 nominations for the Academy Award for Best Original Song. And in 2002, he received the Ivor Novello Award for a Lifetime Achievement from the British Academy of Songwriters, Composers and Authors. And he was also inducted into the Songwriters Hall of Fame. He was inducted into the Rock and Roll Hall of Fame as a member of The Police in 2003. In the year 2000, he received a star on the Hollywood Walk of Fame for recording. In 2003, Sting received a CBE from our Queen Elizabeth II at Buckingham Palace for services to music and was also made a Kennedy Center honoree at the White House in 2014. He's also been awarded the Polo Music Prize just last year. With The Police, Sting's become one of the world's best-selling music artists. Solo and with Police combined, he sold over 100 million records. In 2006, Paste ranked him 62nd of the 100 best living songwriters. He was 63rd of VH1's 100 Greatest Artists of Rock and the 80th of Q Magazine's 100 Greatest Musical Stars of the 20th Century. He's collaborated with many, many other musicians, including Dire Straits, Craig David, Bryan Adams and Rod Stewart. Released in February 1968 as the third single from the album Nothing Like the Sun, the song we just played there, Englishman in New York, could only manage to get to 51 on the singles chart.
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0: Yes, this is Preston Hospital Radio, and you're listening this morning to Musical Memories. Now, let me see, where are we? Yeah, well, Dave's just walked in, so let's have some Dave on here. Where are we? 1, 2, 3. Here we go.
3: Hello there, I'm David Williams, and welcome to my show, which is every Saturday, 12 o'clock until 2 o'clock, and if you like the 1950s or the 1960s music, then please join me, and I'll take you down memory lane. It's as simple as that, really. And during the show, I shall also concentrate on a particular year from the 50s or the 60s, telling you all about prices that were on offer at that particular time, and of course, I shall be giving you the news of that particular year. So again, if you can join me, I would really appreciate that. And well, once again, David Williams saying, please join me Saturdays 12 till 2 here on Preston Hospital Radio. Okay, now, bye bye.
0: Yeah, and Dave will be taking the hot seat over from me. Here's some McFly.

0: Yeah, McFly were an English band formed in London in 2003. The band took its name from the Back to the Future character Marty McFly. The band consists of Tom Fletcher, Danny Jones, Dougie Pointer and Harry Judd. They were signed to Island Records from the 2004 launch until December 2007 before they created their own label, Super Records. McFly, of course, rose to fame after fellow band Busted helped launch them by inviting them to tour in 2004. In 2005, they won the Brit Award for the Best British Pop Act. McFly's debut album, Room on the Third Floor, debuted straight at number one in the album's chart and was certified double platinum. This led to them becoming known as the youngest band ever to have an album debut at number one, a title they took from the Beatles. A month after the album was released, the band had their first UK headlining tour. Party Girl, the first single from their fifth album, Above the Noise, in 2010, premiered on the 14th of July that year on BBC Radio 1 and was released the following September. The second single released from the album was the track we just played there, Shine a Light, a song which also featured Teo Cruz. Shine a Light got to number three in the chart.
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0: Classic hits from the past 50 years and the very best of today's music. The heartbeat of the hospital. From Sinatra to Spandau Ballet.
2: Emerging from the new wave scene in the late 1970s, The Cars. The band originated in Boston, Massachusetts in 1976 with singer, rhythm guitarist and songwriter Rick Ocasek, singer and bassist Benjamin Orr, lead guitarist Elton Easton, keyboardist Greg Hawkes and drummer David Robinson. The Cars were at the forefront in merging 1970s guitar-oriented rock with the new synthesizer-type oriented pop that was then becoming popular and which would flourish into the early 1980s. The Cars were named Best New Artist in the 1978 Rolling Stone Readers Poll and won Video of the Year for You Might Think at the first MTV Video Music Awards in 1984. Their debut album, The Cars, sold 6 million copies and appeared on the Billboard 200 album chart for 139 weeks. As of 2001, which is far back as I can get with them, The Cars have sold over 23 million albums in the US of A. The band broke up in 1988 and Ocasek has always discouraged talk of a reunion since then. Easton and Hawkes joined with Todd Rundgren, to form a spin-off band, The New Cars, which performed classic Cars and Rundgren songs alongside new material. The original members reunited in 2010 to record a new album, Move Like This, which was released in May 2011, followed by a short tour last year. They were nominated for induction into the Rock and Roll of Fame. The third single from the band's Heartbeat City album, released in 1984, and their biggest international hit, Drive, was written by Rick Ocasek and was sung by the bassist Benjamin Orr. Upon its release, Drive became the Cars' highest charting single, peaking at number 3.

Fabulous Drive from The Cars. And Simon Fuller was the manager of Melanie Brown, Melanie Chisholm, Emma Bunton, Jerry Halliwell and Victoria Beckham, Nia Adams, the Spice Girls. They signed to Virgin Records and released their debut single, Wannabe, in 1996. Good heavens, is it that far back? Which hit number one in 37 countries and established them as a global phenomenon. Their debut album, Spice, sold more than 30 million copies worldwide, becoming the best-selling album by a female group in history. Their follow-up album, Spice World, sold over 20 million copies worldwide. The Spice Girls have sold over 80 million records, making them the best-selling female group of all time and one of the best-selling pop groups of all time. The song I'm going to play, Viva Forever, is from their second album, Spice World. It was originally set to be released alongside the track Never Give Up on the Good Times as a double A-side. It was then pulled because member Jerry Halliwell left the group. The song was eventually released on the 20th of July 1998 and gained positive reviews from the critics. The song also charted fairly well, becoming the band's seventh UK number one single and gaining a platinum certification. So, here's the Spice Girls with Viva Forever.

Diva Forever. And from one classic icons to another one. And this is the Irish rock band Thin Lizzy, formed in Dublin in 1969. Two of the founding members, drummer Brian Downey and bass guitarist and vocalist Phil Lynott, met while they were still at school. Lynott assumed the role of frontman and led them throughout their recording career of 12 studio albums. Thin Lizzy's most successful song, Jailbreak, The Boys Are Back in Town, and Whiskey in the Jar were all major international hits, which is still played regularly on radio stations, and indeed this one is going to play it. In 1972, Decca released Thin Lizzy's version of the traditional Irish song, Whiskey in the Jar. The song is about a highwayman who is betrayed by his wife or lover and is one of the most widely performed traditional Irish songs. Ah, to be sure, it's been recorded by numerous professional artists all the way back from the 1950s. And would you believe, even I've done it.

Well, my time's nearly up now. You've been listening this morning to Clark's Musical Memories here on Preston Hospital Radio, the soundtrack by your bedside. I'd like to thank you all for sharing your time and your memories with me today. As always, for me, it's been a real pleasure. I hope and I wish everything goes good for you and your stay here in the hospital is pleasant and brief and you get that happy outcome. So from me, get well real soon, folks. And if you're here next week, I'll be back with more musical memories. Till then, you take care.

It was written by Buddy Holly, who recorded it also, and they were both number ones. Can't be bad, can it? So that's going back a while, that to the 60s, the very early 60s actually. And once again, let me say hello, and it's great to have your company, it really is. I'm looking outside. Before I came in here, it's a bit dark where I am now in the studio, but looking outside, walking down, should I say, down the main corridor here at the hospital, I noticed that spring was in the air. Yes, the bulbs are coming through, the grass seems to be growing, and, well, I think we're turning the corner now, and we're going on towards spring and summer. It's not been a bad winter up to now, touch wood. We've been very, very lucky, especially here in the northwest. Not much snow, if any. And, well, that's what we want, isn't it? Let's keep the snow and the ice and the fog away as much as possible. Right, let me keep you going, if you will. Let's go back then now to the 1950s, shall we? Why not? And here's the Teddy Bears. Some of you might remember them. A long time ago, it was the beginning of the groups. But this is around about 1957 when this was released, and it's been covered by many artists since. So have a listen to Teddy Bears. To know him is to love him.

Yes, the teddy bears there. And some of you might remember that one. To know him is to love him. Nice track, that. And well recorded. That was recorded, as I said, in the 1950s. So it's quite an old recording. It really is, folks. Well, once again, welcome. I keep saying that, and I mean it. It's no good me being here on my own. I have to, I rely on you people to listen to me on your headsets. And I'm trying to make the programme as much as I can from the 50s and the 60s. And hopefully it's going to bring back a lot of memories to each and every one of you. So, you might be where you first met your husband, maybe, or met your wife. It might be a particular track that you remember from that period of time. Or it could be where you had children and everything. We all have favourites, don't we? We all have favourites. And, one of my favourites, actually, is a 1960s. Yes, 1960s Moody Blues. Yep, I'm a Moody Blue fan. And,

They're no longer as they were, that's for sure. The Moody Blues have gone their own ways, but they made some wonderful records. They really did. And I remember listening to this particular track when it first came out in around about 1960, was it 68, something like that. And I was up there in Glassendock. Yes, Glassendock. I've not been for a while. I must go up and see what's happened since I was last there. Yeah, but Glassendock. And there's a pub there. Well, there's two, I think, but there's the one pub I went into, and they had a jukebox there. And as I walked in, this particular track came on, and I thought, yeah, that's going to be big. And it was big, and it's still big, and it's played a lot, even to this day. It really is, folks. Hope you enjoy it. It's a beautiful track, beautiful words. I'm sure you will. Nights in White Satin.

Moody Blues, of course, there. Nights in White Satin. Yeah, great, great track. And like I said, probably one of my best favourites, put it that way. Although we all have favourites, don't we? We really do. We have different... We favour different artists. And we favour certain songs and certain tunes, as they say. I remember tunes. Yeah, remember the advert for tunes. Anyway, where am I? Yes, I'm Dave Williams. I'm with you until 2 o'clock this afternoon, and I'm here with my show, Not Fade Away. Now, listen, if any of you want to request or you want to just mention something, then you can always ring me. Yeah, you can always ring me on, well, you can just above your bed, you'll see where the telephone is. Press the star button, and it's 4306. Star 4306, and you'll get to me down here, hopefully, and I'll see what I can do. I'm not a magician. I haven't got every record in the books, but I'll do my best for you. And to you listening now and saying, well, I don't really want him to know I'm here or whatever, there's no need to give your name, and there's no need to say which ward you're in if you don't wish to. So it's not bad. It's straightforward, really, I suppose. Okay, 4306, star button first, of course, and you'll get to me down here. Right, folks, let's keep moving on. And, well, remember the Herman's Hermits, again from the 60s, early 60s, actually. And the young lad who used to sing, yes, he was on, if I remember right, I know my mother used to watch Coronation Street, and he was on there for quite a while. Where was our lad? And he was making lots of records again, and with his hermits, or Herman's Hermits, whatever you want to call them. And his name, of course, was Peter Noon. Yes, and a lot of you will know that. Now, Peter is still involved, I do believe, with the record industry. He's out there now, I think, in not Australia, but certainly in America somewhere, and he's still involved, like I said, with the music industry. And this is, again, a nice track. I like this one when it first came out, and again, I remember it for the first time, yes, and I'll tell you where it was. It was in the Black Bull in Preston. I was down there one night having a drink, and, well, what should come on the jukebox but this particular track, and I'm sure you'll remember it. There's a kind of hush.

0: Yes, Peter Noon there, of course, with Herman's Hermits. There's a kind of hush. And it's a great, great track. It really is. And again, he was in my favourites book. He really was. And like I said, he was very popular, certainly around the Manchester area, because that's where he came from. And yes, the rest is history. What happened to his hermits, I do not know. I haven't a clue. But no doubt now there'll be granddads, and they'll have their grandchildren, and they'll be telling them all about the days of the early 60s. Why not? I'm glad. I'm glad that they, you know, they get the opportunity to do things like that. Oh, right, Dave Williams with you. Yes, and, well, I said till 2 o'clock this afternoon. And then, of course, I'm here again tomorrow, I'd believe, at 11 till 12, if you're listening. And that's for the 1940s show, a big band era and all the rest of it. So if you want to listen to that, join me again tomorrow at 11 a.m. Right. OK, folks, let's keep moving along. I guess now that some of you are having your lunch, or you've had your lunch, and that you'll be getting ready to greet your visitors who will be coming in any time now as well. So we'll talk about that in a little while. But in the meantime, have a listen to this.
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0: Yeah, it's amazing. It's free, it doesn't cost a penny, and hopefully it entertains you whilst you're here in the hospital. 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And we've had people listening who've been in the hospital and are now, of course, back home or wherever they are. And, yeah, they're listening, which is great. I think it's a great, great thing. Technology, they call it. Technology. Yes, the more we have, the better, in my opinion. Anyway, that's another story. How about the mamas and papas?

And Monday. A lot of people don't like Monday. I suppose it's because they've had the weekend off. And, sometimes it's a bit of a grind to get back to work, isn't it? It really is. But, like I said, spring's coming. It's not as bad as it was because the days are getting longer and the mornings are getting longer as well. Have you noticed? That's if you get up early, you'll know about that. And, the bulbs are coming through and the flowers. There's one or two flowers knocking about. I'm not a big expert on flowers, but I do notice them when they do start to come out. And of course, any time now, it's going to be daffodils season, isn't it? It really is. They'll all be coming up. And I've noticed also all the sheep in the fields and, of course, the lambing any time. So it comes around every year and it's a wonderful thing, isn't nature? Wonderful, wonderful things. And of course, a lot of us, well, we think about summer holidays and things like that, don't we? We really do. And the big one, of course, although it's not been so nice lately, is the Spanish, if you will, the Spanish islands. Yes, and but they've had some really rough weather these last couple of weeks. They really have. Let's hope it gets better for them, shall we? Why not? But for the rest of us, well, we're dreaming about holidays. And of course, Spain is a big popular resort because normally, we get a lot of sun when we're there. Okay, why not then? Spanish Eyes, El Martino.

Yes, Al Martino there, giving us all a flavour, if you will, of Spanish eyes. Oh, wonderful. I like Spain. I really do. I think most people do. Right. Well, like I said before, some of you have had your lunch by now, if not all of you, and you'll be waiting for your, you know, your visitors to arrive. Now, for those who've got no visitors coming, then stay with me because I'm your visitor. Look at it that way. And we'll, you know, we'll take it from there, won't we? Yeah, why not? Right, and of course, for a lot of you out there, maybe you're waiting now for an ambulance or for one of your family to come and collect you and take you home. And may I wish you all the best, if that be the case. And of course, a lot of you will have dates saying when you will be going home. And some of you, well, it could be that you're going out tomorrow or maybe early next week. In which case, let me say again, I hope your stay has been pleasant whilst you've been here and that, you know, you're going to get completely well when you've rested for a little while back home in your own surroundings, your own bed, your own chair, your own TV, your own dog or cat, and of course your own family. So yes, I wish you all very, very well. To those who've not yet been told when they're going to be leaving the hospital, have patience, because they won't keep you in longer than they have to. So that's worth remembering. So as soon as you're what they call well enough to go home, you will be going home. Okay, good. I'm glad I've got that one out of the way anyway. Now listen, anyone who's been listening to my show since they've been in here, so there could be a few people out there who've been listening over the last few weeks. I don't know, but if you are there, you'll know that I tend to talk about a particular year during the show. Well, today I'm going to be talking about 1969. It was quite a busy year, and I'll be talking about that in about 40 minutes or so, and we'll go through that, and hopefully, again, it'll bring back quite a lot of memories. Let's hope so, eh? Yeah. Okay, how about then the Bee Gees? Have a listen to this. Lonely days.

Yeah, the Bee Gees, of course, there with Lonely Days. Hope you enjoyed that one, folks. It's not played very often. I don't know why, because it's a great track. It really is. And there's only one of the Bee Gees, of course, left to this day, and that's Barry. Barry Gibb, of course, he's doing a one-man show. Well, I'm saying a one-man show. He's doing a show, I believe, with his son. And they're doing, you know, the best of the Bee Gees, and they're going around the country. And again, if you can get the opportunity of going to see him, well, see them, then I would honestly take up the challenge, because I certainly will be going. But I've been looking, and they're not coming to Preston yet, unfortunately. I mean, at one time here at the Guildhall, we used to get the top notches. We really, really did. But now it's not quite the same. Anyway, I've said enough about that. I better be careful. Okay, so that's a 1960s track. Let's have another 1950s track whilst you're in the mood. And this is a nice one by the late, great Michael Holliday. And Michael, of course, had a tragical life, really, towards the end. And but he left us a legacy of some really great, great music. And this is one of his big hits, yes, Stairway of Love.

0: Michael Holiday there, of course. Stairway of Love. That was a big hit for him in the 50s. It went to number one, it really did. Oh, right. Let's hope everybody out there is okay. I'm not. I've got a frog in my throat. It's one of those. It's funny how they always come at the wrong time. But anyway, it's here. I'll get rid of it. Don't worry, bit by bit. I shall get rid of it. Oh, so we were talking before about you going home. Well, like I said, the sooner the better, you'll be saying. Yeah, well, like I said, you can't beat your own surroundings. You really can't. And your own family, of course. And they'll be coming. They could be coming now, actually. Some of you might even have them there now with you. So don't switch me off. Let one of the family listen to me. Why not? Could do worse, I think. So, yeah, as long as everybody's happy with the music and that things are going tickety-boo, as they say, then that's great. Back to the 50s. This guy, unfortunately, he died along with Buddy Holly and one or two of the others, but certainly with Buddy Holly. And, it was the plane crash in 1959 that brought about the tragedy. The pilot died as well, and, of course, Ricky Valens, he died. So there was four deaths, really, and, it was a big shock to, if you will, to young people, myself included, because I thought Buddy Holly and everybody else was, you know, from that era, were great. And the plane went down, and of course they all died. But Buddy made many, many, many records, and again a legacy of wonderful music. Well above his time he was, and of course even today, if you go on these big shops, CD shops, record shops, whatever you want to call them, you'll see that people are still buying Buddy Holly records or CDs. They really, really are, folks. I'm not just saying that. He had this certain sound, this certain way of putting music across that made young people sit up and stare and say, yeah, that's great. But like I said, when they went down, the four guys, they all died. And one of them was, of course, Big Bopper. Yeah, remember the Big Bopper? Of course you do. You remember him well. And he made a record, and it went to number one, actually, here and over there in the States. And again, even today, this is played a lot on the radio, and I do hope it'll bring back a few memories. I'm sure it will. Chantilly Lace, the Big Bopper.
1: Hello, baby. Yeah, this is the Big Bopper speaking.

Yeah, the big bopper there, of course, Chantilly Lace. 1959, when the crash happened and they died. And that was recorded, actually, in 1959. And like I said, it was released and it went to number one here and, of course, over there in the States and in many other countries. It really did. And it makes you wonder what would have happened with Big Bopper. He might have made many, many, many more number ones. We'll never know, will we? We'll never know. And, well, I must play later on at some point a Buddy Holly record, just to remind you of Buddy. Well, remind some of you of Buddy. Most of you will remember him. All right, folks, I'm going to start talking in a bit about 1969, but not for a moment. Let's have a listen now to... remember Eric Burton and the Animals? I'm sure you do. And Burton, he was really, really good. And the Animals took the pop world by surprise with The House of the Rising Sun. Remember that one? And he went on to make many, many, many more records. And of course, he was a big hit throughout the world. He really was, and still is to some extent. And today he's still involved over there in the States with the music industry. And I think he came from the Northeast, of course. Was it Sunderland or Newcastle? And I've seen him a few times on TV when he does an interview. And he's a great guy, there's no two ways about it. Okay, so let's have a listen to this one. This also went to number one. It's not listened to a lot on the radio because they don't play it that often. But I try and play some of these, I really do. So, let's have a look. Okay. San Francisco now.

0: Yeah, San Francisco night there, of course.
1: Eric Burdon.
0: Yes, and the Animals. I hope you enjoyed that one, folks, and I hope it brought back a few memories to some of you out there, because, like I said, it's not played a lot, and he was such a... Well, he still is a great artist. He really hit the world, if you will, with Nights... not Nights in Wine Satin. With, yes, you know what. Yes, The House of the Rising Sun. That was the one that made him. And it's the old story, really. If you get a really, really good start with a number one or a number two or a number three, certainly in the top five, you're well on your way. There are, of course, exceptions to the rule, but mainly that's what happens. And there might be some of you out there now, budding pop stars of the future. I don't know. If that's the way you want to go, I wish you luck. I really, really do. Oh, right, folks, how about... Well, let's remember... Do you remember Dusty? Dusty Springfield. She was, if you will, our wonderful lady. She really was. She was great, apparently. She was a part of the Springfields when they started off. It was like a bit of a... I wouldn't say a skiffle group, but it's certainly in the 50s. It was... It was country music, that kind of stuff. And Dusty eventually, because the Springfields were brothers, she gradually parted from them and became a solo artist. And she made some wonderful records. And, of course, most of them went to number one. The people that adored her, they really, really did. And unfortunately, Dusty passed away a few years ago now, but she's left us, again, a wonderful legacy of music. And her records are still selling by the thousands to this day. Have a listen to this one, The Look of Love, and it's Dusty Springfield.

0: Hello and welcome to Preston Hospital Radio Sport. It's a little bit longer, I would then add, like setting things up. Just things falling down in front of me. But welcome to Preston Hospital Radio Sport. We've got coverage this afternoon of some cricket from the Palace Shield Championship. The top flight of the Palace Shield competition. It's like there's nine divisions and then two Northern Premier League divisions above that in the Northern Pyramid. As at this time, it will be at Lancaster First 11 against Maudsley First 11 at Loon Road Cricket Ground. We've got Ian Gornall and Phil Gittins here to provide you with live commentary. I think Roger May might be there. I think possibly, though, he wasn't able to do it because they were asking if anybody could have a third commentator if he was interested in that. But definitely Ian and Phil. But the news has come in that Lancaster have won the toss and decided to bowl. It's to be a 45-over match between the two sides here. With currently Maudsley in second place in division with six wins out of their nine games, whereas Lancaster all the way down in ninth out of 12, just two wins. But they did come away with a victory in their last game last Saturday against Torresholm away, winning by 34 runs, bowling Torresholm all out for 119 after accumulating 153 for 7. Whereas, as mentioned, Maudsley are particularly good. I believe they're 4 on the bounce right now in this division. Last weekend, in a incredibly low scoring game, bowling at Penrith all out for 38. In 22.4 overs and then accumulating the necessary runs in 19 overs and one ball. So, yes, a formidable unit, probably the favourite you'd make them, but maybe winning that toss will do some good for Lancaster in the build-up to this. But aside from this, just mention the score currently in the England versus New Zealand second test at the Oval, where with as things stand, it's New Zealand batting currently 339 for 6 in their second innings, and with a lead of 439 runs, so building a formidable lead here. But it is day 4, so interesting, they've got to decide when maybe to declare and give themselves more than a day to have a crack at England. They're currently Darren Mitchell on 66 off 102 balls and Nathan Smith on 24 off 28. The game will be starting at, I think we've been said we're due for pretty much bang on 1 p.m. Start time as things stand. So, might just see if we just haven't mentioned, is there anything... we'll hope you all. If I won't, let's see, the World Cup games, there's Netherlands against Sweden at 6 o'clock. We'll probably just get a little bit of that as we come on, but it'll be over with the chaps at the cricket most of the time. But Brazil beat Haiti 3-0, and Turkey lost 1-0 to Paraguay. Turkey out of the World Cup, as well as Haiti. Both teams lost their first two games, just to mention that. But now let's go over to the Lancaster cricket to Loon Road Cricket Ground for Lancaster versus Maudsley.
1: Yeah, thanks very much, Charles. Very good afternoon and welcome along to Lancaster Cricket Club for the game this afternoon. As I mentioned already, Lancaster have won the toss and they've decided to bowl. So it's going to be Hayden Sim and Harvey Fitton, the two opening bowlers, just about to get started alongside me. Ready to go. Good afternoon, Phil.
2: Yep, good afternoon, Ian, and good afternoon, everybody listening to our full match commentary from the home of Lancaster Cricket Club this afternoon. It's a fine, sunny afternoon. The forecast is we're going to get plenty of sunshine, and Lancaster have won the toss. They've elected to field. Maudsley will bat first, and it will be Hayden Sim to get us underway, bowling from the car park end of the ground. It's a huge playing surface here at Lancaster as the first delivery of the day results in a dot ball, and certainly as a bowler, Ian, that is just what you want to see, isn't it?
1: Yep, absolutely. Certainly, you don't want to be hit to the boundary for the first bowl of the day. Anyway, it's 45 overs aside, so long enough match, hopefully for some good action.
2: Yeah, as in comes Hayden Sim once again, and it's the second delivery. They just turn out onto the leg side. Fife Dennis is the batsman, and he is joined by Sam Ireland out in the middle. As Hayden Sim makes his way back to his starting position. Very long run up. Fabulous view from where we're sat here this afternoon in the pavilion. Pretty much halfway down the wicket, adjacent to the wicket, as another dot ball results from the third delivery of the day. But the view in the distance, we can see the church, and also up on the hill there we've got the castle. So certainly a fabulous view. Let's hope that the cricket this afternoon matches that, as Hayden Sim is about to come in for the fourth time this over. It looks to me like he's bowling right arm round the wicket as the next delivery is a familiar theme, dot ball. And so far, Maudsley yet to get off the mark. Fife Dennis is a left-handed batsman. And at this stage, of course, he'll just be getting his eye in, so to speak, as up comes the bowler once again. And again, it's on point, turned out onto the leg side. Just one delivery remaining in this

0: nothing outside the 30-yard circle so far. Something unusual and something new today. I haven't seen before a lady umpire in the games that we've covered. Anyway, Fiona Sean is here today with Graham Loughton. So Fiona was behind the stumps at the bowler's end for the first over. Moved away out to square leg. And looks as though, yes, I can certainly see that he does look to be 6 foot five, doesn't he?
1: Yep, it will be Harvey Fitton who will be bowling from the River Loon end of the ground. The River Loon, I am reliably informed, is situated over to our left-hand side. There is a big mound covering our view of that, but a grass bank is probably a better way of putting it, over to our left-hand side, and it will be Harvey Fitton who will release his first delivery of the day. Up he comes, right arm over the wicket. It's a right-handed Sam Ireland. Watchful as he allows the ball to advance into the gloves of the wicketkeeper. And certainly Lancaster, having won the toss and elected to bowl, have certainly made a miserly start, which is what they would want to do.
0: Yep, attacking field though. Wicketkeeper, two slips and a gully and a backward point as well. All waiting for the catch.
1: In comes 6 feet 5 inches of Harvey Fitton, and again that ball advances into the gloves of the wicketkeeper. Certainly both bowlers so far very much on point. I mean, you often hear talking cricket about a loosening over for the bowlers. We've not seen any evidence of that so far this afternoon. Both bowlers making it very difficult to score runs.
0: So far so good for the fielding side.
1: Certainly is, as the sunshine makes a reappearance. We have plenty of white cloud up above, but no threat of rain, as of course the forecast has advised. But also we're seeing evidence of that as the third delivery once again rattles into the gloves of the wicketkeeper, and the total remains 0 for 0.
0: Yeah, play and a miss there by Sam Ireland. Fortunately for the home side, Lee Sparks, the wicketkeeper, straight into his gloves.
1: Yep, Sam Ireland wearing the green helmet of Maudsley. Once again, he looked interested in that one. He flailed the bat at it, but didn't make contact. And the ball once again into the gloves of the wicketkeeper, who right now is the busiest man on the field.
0: Yep, I think he has been so far in these first couple of overs, but early days yet. And hopefully the crowd will perhaps build up a little bit for later on in the day, but already plenty of cars on the car park.
1: Yeah, it really is a huge playing surface here at the Loon Road ground, as once again another delivery on point from Harvey Fitton. Plenty of noise out there. The Lancaster fielders encouraged by the start that their two bowlers have made. 45 overs a game here on Preston Hospital Radio. Lancaster taking on Maudsley this afternoon, as Harvey Fitton will turn for one last time. And this is first over of the day. Right arm over the wicket, and it's another maiden. And at the end of two overs, well, Maudsley have yet to score. It's naught for naught.
0: Yep, nobody's been troubled so far. None of the scorers. None of us for writing runs down. None of the bowlers have had anything scored against them. So all basically as it was for the first couple of overs. There's only actually one fielder there outside the 30-yard circle. There was a deep third man back on the boundary down there, but it looks as though it's going to change. No, they're still sticking with a deep third. No, this one's a fine leg, isn't it?
1: Yeah,
0: it's left-handed batsman.
1: Yeah, it will be the left-handed Fife Dennis to take strike, as in round the wicket comes Aidan Sim. And normal order has been resumed. It's Fife Dennis, very correct in his defensive technique there. Just pushes that ball out onto the offside, where it's fielded by the man at mid-off. And the total remains on 0. No wickets lost. No runs scored. As in comes Hayden Sim. Second time. And what is his second over of the day? And again, the ball, well, I would say beats the bat. There was no real attempt at a shot offered there.
0: I kept very low, though.
1: Yeah, it did

0: keep a bit low on that one.
1: Bounced well before it got to Lee Sparks, the wicketkeeper.
0: Yep, as Hayden Sim makes his way back to his starting position. Say, probably half of the way back to the boundary as up he comes once again, right arm round. And again, it's a very correct technique by Fife Dennis. And then he replays it just to remind himself of the technique that he used for that previous delivery. Early stages for both batsmen. There'll be one or two nerves out there, inevitably, as there is every time a batsman makes his way out to the middle. Some take that bit longer to get going than others, as in comes Hayden Smith. And yet again, it's a dot ball, and the bowling up to now has been extremely accurate.
1: Yep, very true. So a little bit of gardening done there by the batsman. Realised that he was going to try, I think, and hit that one, but I think he was completely beaten by the pace.
0: It's all about the temperament of the batsman, really. Some batsmen, this will not bother them. Others, the longer they go without scoring a run, it does start to weigh heavy on them, and that is when some of them take chances. Of course, once upon a time, an opening batsman was all about restraint, weren't they, and diligence and sticking to the task, as in comes Aidan Sim. Once again, fantastic delivery, and respect paid to it by Fife Dennis. We've had five deliveries in this, the third over of the day, and we've yet to see a run scored, as once again we have bright sunshine. The outfield looks in fantastic condition, doesn't it?
1: Yep, I had a wander on there before. Certainly looks good all the way around.
0: In comes Hayden Sim for the final time, as that ball veers down the leg side, and we have the first wide of the day. And Maudsley are off the mark. One without loss, and of course the wide dictates that we will require another delivery in the third over. Maudsley put into bat at least a one without loss.
1: Yep.
0: As in comes Hayden Sim for what he will hope one last time, and it's another dot ball. And at the end of the third over, well, Maudsley, they've been put into bat, and the one without loss.
1: Yep, so that one run coming goes on the extras. So extras once again, like in other matches that we've covered in these last few weeks, seem to get off to a good start. I think in one game, extras would have been about probably third highest scorer.
0: Yeah, we had
1: certainly putting in more overs.
0: One of the games, I can't remember if it was last week or the week before, 29 wides in one particular innings, which is, well, to call it profligate is somewhat of an understatement, I would suggest, as we're about to see the second over of the day from Harvey Fitton, who turns. Up he comes, right arm over the wicket, and, well, back to ball there from Sam Ireland. Made good contact with it, but it was fielded square of the wicket, and the total remains on one without loss. But that was certainly more of an aggressive shot there by Sam Ireland.
1: Yep, I don't think the batsmen really could decide between them whether they were going to go for the run or not. I notice, though, Sam Ireland's putting his bat well outside his crease.
0: Yeah, some batsmen do tend to stand a yard or so outside the crease, as that delivery is fended off and fielded by the man at gully. Actually, two slips and a gully. There is a point also employed by Lancaster.
1: Strengthening the slip cordon, bringing a third one in.
0: Yep, batsman at Sam Ireland, I think. Maybe that threat of a shot, just a delivery or so ago, has given Lancaster hope that he's maybe getting a bit frustrated as the next delivery, once again, he fends off just behind square, and it's fielded by the man at point. Sam Ireland replays the shot. Maybe if he'd have played it that way in, maybe it would have gone past the fielder.
1: You never know. But man at point there, sat with a floppy hat on.
0: Yeah, the David Gower hat, we used to call it when we played. It was one of those with the huge white brim. As in comes Harvey Fitton. And that ball is pushed out diligently onto the offside. That was a textbook defensive shot by Sam Ireland, and we're seeing plenty of evidence of that so far this afternoon.
1: Yep.
0: Good technique.
1: Very good from both the opening batsmen so far. But then again, the opening bowlers have both been up to it as well. So
0: yep.
1: We haven't seen anything that's got anywhere near the stumps yet.
0: No, as Jeff Boycott used to say, we haven't seen any loose deliveries just yet. As in comes Harvey Fitton. And this time that ball is hit firmly out onto the offside. Well-timed shot there by Sam Ireland, but it was fielded by the man at mid-off. And it remains one without loss, Maudsley, as we're approaching the final delivery of the fourth over. And fair to say at the moment, Ian, you'd say bowlers very much on top.
1: So far, so good for the field inside.
0: In comes Harvey Fitton for one last time. And that ball wraps into the pads. One or two strangled appeals, but no real conviction behind them. Another maiden over for Harvey Fitton. Then the four overs, Maudsley, are one without loss.
1: Yep, three maiden overs so far. Overs one, two and four. The only run being scored so far was going in the extras column, and that one was off a wide. So the two batsmen having a little bit of a chat in the centre of the pitch at the moment. Lots of other games going on. We had a little bit of information about Forward and Broughton before. They're taking on Penwitham today. A message came through from John Hetherington, and I can't remember what it said.
0: Yeah, we'll have a look at that in a moment, as we're about to see the next delivery from Hayden Sim, who, not surprisingly, continues from the car park end of the ground, and it's another dot ball. Forward and Broughton lost the toss and have been asked to bat by Penwitham at Fullwood's home ground this afternoon. Hopefully they've got bright sunshine there, and hopefully for John's sake, the game will last beyond 2:30 today.
1: Yep, they got a very short game last week.
0: In comes Hayden Sim. That ball once again worked out firmly onto the offside by the left-handed Fife Dennis. But again, he's not able to beat the infield. And both these batsmen actually showing a good temperament, because, as I say, I certainly played with players, and you see it on a week-to-week basis. Some batsmen would have got very frustrated even at this point.
1: All right.
0: By being hemmed in.
1: Yeah, still only one outside the circle. She's down here at fine leg on the boundary.
0: As Hayden Sim about to turn for the third time in this, his third over of the day. He's only conceded the one run so far. That was a wide. In fact, he's the only bowler who has conceded a run at this point, and that was an extra. Just the one wide on the total so far. Maudsley, as we approach the midway point of the fifth over, one without loss.
1: Interesting that Lee Sparks is stood now right behind the stumps.
0: Yeah, he's come up, hasn't he, which is clearly a tactic, as in comes Hayden Sim, and that was a shot that was hit firmly out onto the offside by Fife Dennis, but again, not able to beat the infield, so the bowler very much bowling to his field, and at this moment in time, Lancaster's decision to win the toss and to field is certainly looking like a wise one, although I guess if they're being completely critical of themselves, they would at least want a wicket or two, but it doesn't always go that way. But they're building up the pressure as Hayden Sim's penultimate delivery of his third over once again results in a familiar pattern of the dot ball. And Maudsley, they're exhibiting patience and durability at the moment, but as I say, it will begin to just build a bit of pressure on them. The longer it goes without one of them having scored a run off the bat, as in comes Sim once again. This time the ball turned out onto the leg side. There's another maiden over. And at the end of five overs here on Preston Hospital Radio, Maudsley, having been put into bat, are one without loss. I will now let Ian have five overs of commentary, and I'll support him through it.
1: Right, thanks very much, Phil. So, interesting start. Hardly any runs on the board. No runs off the bat so far. One extra is all that's happened so far. Slowly but surely, we've got a few more people coming into the ground. Younger ones as well as older ones. I believe there's a birthday party on here later on, so hopefully the noise from the birthday party won't get onto our headsets.
0: Might get a piece of cake.
1: You never know. Right, Harvey Fitton starts a new over from the river end of the ground. That one played out onto the offside, and that one doesn't beat the fielders. They go all the way to the top corner of the ground, manage to get the ball back into the bowler. It is the first runs off the bat, and it means that Sam Ireland puts an extra two onto the board. Score moves up to three. Sam Ireland gets himself off the mark with two.
0: Gave it a bit of air, that one, didn't he, to beat the infield.
1: Mm. So, bowler, Harvey Fitton, in again. Bowls the next one. No shot played by the batsman on that one. Straight through to Lee Sparks, the wicketkeeper. So, we've got two slips. Or could it be? They all seem to be evenly spaced. So we'll go for two slips and a gully, a backward point. And we've got extra cover. We've also got a short extra cover in there as well. So two fielders pretty close together there on the offside. Mid-off, mid-on, mid-wicket, and also the bowler as well. Next one comes in. That one played to the same place as the first delivery in the over. Is it going to be the fielder? No, it doesn't. So they've gone through for two.
0: Three.
1: I think they've gone through for three there.
0: Yeah.
1: So good piece of running there by the batsman. So doubled the score in just one powerful shot out onto that offside.
0: Good piece of running that, actually, because I think a lot of batsmen probably settled for two there. But no, it was good work there by Five Dennis at the non-striker's end.
1: Yep, so all the runs so far being accredited to Harvey Fitton. Five to his name so far. The other one, of course, being the extra, which came up as a wide delivery a couple of overs ago. So the score is certainly going to move on off one at the end of the over. So in comes Fitton again, bowls the next one. Oh, that one hits the batsman on the pad. Lots of oohs and ahs come from the fielding side, but I don't think there was any claim there for leg before wicket. So score stays on six for none.
0: First delivery of the day that Fife Dennis has taken from Harvey Fitton as well. Mm,
1: yeah, that's right, because they've changed over with that three runs coming earlier on in the over. So if it stays this way, it'll be Hayden Sim bowling to Sam Ireland later on. Next one comes in. That one, they decide to go through for the quick single. Shy comes in to the bowler's end. The shy at the stumps misses, and the one adds to the total.
0: Yeah, good footwork there by Five Dennis as well. I think he thought, well, I'm having a bit of this now. So he's off the mark too.
1: Yep. So 1-5 Dennis and 5-2 Sam Ireland. That makes 6 plus the extra, moving up to 7. So we're back the way that we were at the start. So it'll be Harvey Fitton bowling to the right-handed Sam Ireland. We're in over number 6. In he comes, bowls that one, no shot played at that one. Straight through to the wicketkeeper. It is the end of the over. So one at the end of the last over moves rapidly up to 7, but still no wickets down.
0: Yeah, what an expensive over there from Harvey Fitton, giving 6 away.
1: Yeah. So non, non, one, non, non, 6 to get the 7 runs so far. The batsmen decide that they're going to have a mid-wicket conference, decide what to do. Probably which bowls to attack, which ones to leave. So it looks as though it is going to be the opening bowler, Hayden Sim, to continue from the car park end of the ground. Once again, they have got their one man outside the circle. And this it is at fine leg, so you're going to be bowling to the left-handed batsman, Fife Dennis. Sim comes in, bowls. No shot played by the batsman. Wicketkeeper, once again, for Hayden Sim, right up behind the stumps. Takes that one without any problem. So the attacking field is slightly diminished at the moment. One slip, one gully, backward point, but two short in on the offside extra cover. That's him. Sim comes in again. Appeal for leg before, not given by Fiona Sean, the umpire at the bowler's end.
0: Who seems to have developed that lovely thing that some umpires do where they raise their hand slightly and then just move the coin from one hand to the other.
1: Yeah.
0: Just to give that bowler that bit of anticipation and then take it away.
1: Some use coins, some still use marbles.
0: Stones, some as well.
1: Stones.
0: Yeah.
1: Sim bowls the next one. That one's a better shot out onto the offside. Two of them go chasing after that. Both of them are given up, so that ball has gone over the boundary rope, over on the the boundary line, actually, here on the far side. A four adds to the total, moves on to 11.
0: And first boundary of the day.
1: First boundary of the day to Fife Dennis, the left-handed batsman. I paced that out before. It's a slightly shorter boundary over on that far side.
0: Yeah, it's considerably shorter, isn't it, that one?
1: About 14 paces shorter. Right. Next ball comes in. Beats the batsman straight through to the wicketkeeper. So as it stands at the moment, Fife Dennis, five to his name. The other opening batsman, Sam Ireland, also got five to his name. And the other one being the wide ball, which came up in the third over. So Hayden Sim, back at the top of his mark. Comes in, passes the umpire and bowls. That one bat onto ball. Ball played out onto the offside. Fielder close in there. A shortish extra cover. Stops that one going any distance. Rolls round on the floor. Picks himself back up again. And is ready to assume his fielding duties. Don't know who it is, otherwise we give him a name check. Next one comes in. That one.
0: Wide.
1: It's given as a wide ball. So that's the second wide of the day. We're only in the seventh over. Last week and other weeks as well, there's been plenty of wides bowled. I think we got up to about four, didn't we, in one over at Penwitham the other week.
0: Yeah, the problem is now, the minute it goes down the leg side, it's a wide. Once upon a time, even those deliveries weren't necessarily given as one.
1: No. Next one comes in, bat onto ball. And that one is the end of the over. So it's 12 for no wicket after seven overs. And you think both sides at the moment would be reasonably pleased.
0: I think they will, really. You look at it from Lancaster's perspective. They've won the toss. They've elected to field. Yeah, they've not taken a wicket yet, but they've hardly set the world on fire. Moresley, the 12 without loss. From their perspective, they've not lost any wickets, so no. It's a solid start. Both teams, you're right, Ian, will be relatively content, I think, with the position right now.
1: Looks as though Harvey Fitton, the 6'5" bowler, is going to continue from the Riverloon end of the ground. He's going to be bowling to the right-handed batsman, Sam Ireland, just waiting for him to put his gloves back on. In fact, so bowler's ready, batsman's ready, in comes Harvey Fitton, bowls, defensive shot played out onto the offside by Sam Ireland. Fielder wanders in from extra cover, quickly picks up the ball, does a bit of shining on his trousers, and the ball will eventually make its way back round some of the fielders.
0: You get a lot of that this afternoon, the batsman taking the gloves off. It's going to be a warm afternoon. We've got lovely bright sunshine here, and it does get a bit hot out there, doesn't it?
1: Certainly does. So Harvey Fitton in again. That one played out onto the offside, beats the fielder, beats the second fielder as well. It's not going to make its way to the boundary, though. They go through for two. Ball comes back in to the bowler's end, and another two advance onto the total. Total moves up to 14.
0: He's great, really good at that off drive, isn't he?
1: Yeah,
0: Sam Ireland.
1: Sam Ireland, yep.
0: Yeah, very much so.
1: So Harvey Fitton has another couple of runs taken off him. Let's see if he can put amends to that with this next ball. Back at the top of his mark, comes in and bowls. Defensive shot played by Sam Ireland, just out in front of him on the pitch. Wicketkeeper Lee Sparks quickly round from behind the stumps. Collects the ball and gets it back to the bowler. So, obviously, a difference in pace here between the two opening bowlers, Hayden Sim and Harvey Fitton. For Hayden Sim, the wicketkeeper, Lee Sparks, is right up behind the stumps. But when Harvey Fitton's bowling, he's certainly a good 10 yards behind the stumps. Next ball comes in, played out onto the offside. Splits the two fielders. They both go running for it. They're going to go through for another two. Takes the total up to 16. And another nice shot there out on the offside.
0: Yeah, he's very strong on his offside. He likes that that drive, does Sam Ireland. Up to now, he scored 9 runs, and all of them have come on that side. And he looks very strong through the offside.
1: So, bowler, Harvey Fitton, in again. Bowls the next one. Oh, that one, I think, is given. Yes, yeah. First wicket goes down. So Sam Ireland goes for one outside the off stump. And the catch comes in behind. So first wicket goes down with the total at 16. It is Sam Ireland who is the man returning to the dressing room. Fife Dennis at the other end is the man not out. And we believe it's going to be Lee Berry who's going to be the next batsman in. He's just putting his helmet on just to our left-hand side.
0: Can often your strength can end up getting you out. And I think we've seen there that Sam Ireland, I was just making the point, he's very strong through that offside. He had a go at one. He had a nibble at one. And he's been caught behind as a result of that. And I think, well, you can tell he looks extremely frustrated because he knows that, you know, there was runs there for him this afternoon. But there you go. That's the way cricket can go sometimes.
1: Yep. So Harvey Fitton gets the first wicket for Lancaster. And I think, actually, that might have actually been...
0: No, there's one, one
1: more delivery to go.
0: Yeah.
1: So four runs off the over so far, but one wicket going down as well. So it's going to be the new batsman, Lee Berry, who is going to have to face one ball from the, no doubt, excited Harvey Fitton. Now he's got a wicket, he wants to bowl some more.
0: Yeah, well, it gives you that boost in confidence, that, doesn't it? And another right-handed batsman in Lee Berry as well.
1: Yep. So just write him down as RH. However, he does seem to be considerably taller than Fife Dennis at the other end.
0: Yeah, he's a big lad, isn't he?
1: Yep. Fitting in and bowls. Batsman manages to get bat on ball, fortunately, right along the ground to the fielder at gully. It is the end of the over. 16 goes in the runs column, but one in the wickets column.
0: Yep, 16 for one. So they've made the breakthrough, Lancaster, which they'll be delighted with. Sam Ireland, the man out for nine. And not surprisingly, that he's only conceded six runs from his four overs today. Aidan Sim will continue from the car park end of the ground. Although it is a warm afternoon, so but captains certainly have a decision to make in terms of how long they leave certain bowlers on, particularly when they're coming in from a fair distance.
1: Yep, so start of a ninth over. So Aidan Sim bowling to Fife Dennis. Fife Dennis currently five not out. New batsman Lee Berry just coming in a few moments ago, still to get off the mark. So you can certainly see the difference in height, though, can't you, on the two batsmen. Lee Berry is probably roughly the same height as probably Harvey Fitton, so probably about 6 foot five. And the other one, Fife Dennis, is certainly not that height at all. Next bowl comes in, defensive shot played back down the track by the opening batsman, Fife Dennis.
0: Yeah, he's been patient up to now, Fife Dennis, and of course, following the concession of that wicket, in some respects, it's even more important that he sticks to his task, because if he was to get frustrated and start taking risks at this point, you know, all of a sudden that wickets column can move to two, and then it's a different game.
1: Next ball comes in. Batsman there decides to move his bat out of the way right at the last minute. Lee Sparks behind the stumps collects the ball. And no chance of another run. Score stays on 16 for one. We're in the ninth over as it stands at the moment. Lancaster won the toss at 1:15 and decided that they would have a bowl. So Molesley so far just lost that one wicket. Aidan Sim bowls the next one. Once again, beats the batsman there. Manages to get through to the wicketkeeper.
0: Driving up to the ground before Ian, I wasn't sure how close it was to the football ground, but it's not too far away, is it?
1: No, you pass the football ground in order to get here, don't you? So, Lancaster City football ground.
0: Unusually named Giant Axe.
1: Next ball comes in. This time, batsman does manage to get bat onto ball. Just manages to nudge it out onto the leg side. No chance of a run. So, score stays on 16 for one. So, left-handed batsman, Fife Dennis is still on one. New batsman just gone in, still to get off the mark. Let's see what Aidan Sim can do with this next one. Comes in. That one played out onto the leg side. That one comes all the way down to the fielder at fine leg. We go through for two. the throw from the boundary isn't all that brilliant. The wicketkeeper finishes up in the middle of the pitch. So two to add to the total. Score moves on to 18 for the loss of one wicket at the end of nine overs.
0: Yeah, that last delivery just spoiling the over there really for the bowler Hayden Sims, who was on for another maiden. But so far, he's bowling very good. Five overs, two maidens, none for eight. He's only conceded two scoring shots in his five overs so far. Two of those eight runs coming from wide. So a very disciplined performance so far by Hayden Sim.
1: Right. So it looks as though it's going to be the other opening bowler, Harvey Fitton, to continue from the River Loon end of the ground. Comes in. That one hits the batsman on the pad. In fact, you might have heard that one. That was a loud hit on the pad. You could hear that one all the way out here on the boundary. Still no change to the score though. 18 for one. If you're just joining us, good afternoon. Welcome along to live cricket from Lancaster Cricket Club this afternoon. Our fourth of five different grounds. As Harvey Fitton comes in, bowls the next one. Good shot out onto the offside. Beats the fielder, who goes running after that one. Collects the ball and gets it back into the bowler's end. Another two to add to the total. Score moves on to 20. And it is the number three batsman, Lee Berry, who manages to get off the mark with two to his name. So Harvey Fitton, the taller of the two opening bowlers, makes his way back to his mark just inside the 30-yard circle. Comes in, bowls the next one. Defensive shot played out onto the offside. No chance of a run there. Score stays on 20 for one. We're in the 10th over. A reminder, it's 45 overs aside. Still got an attacking field though. Wicketkeeper, two slips, a gully, backward point, one at cover, one at shortish, extra cover, mid-off, mid-on and mid-wicket. Those are the fielding positions for the home side. Harvey Fitton comes in, bowls that one. Batsman doesn't manage to connect and bat with ball. The ball goes straight through to Lee Sparks, the wicketkeeper.
0: Yeah, he was stretching for that one, wasn't he? When you first get out there into the middle, it does take a bit of time, a bit of an adjustment. You've got to get used to the lighting, you've got to get used to the wicket, the pace of the bowler. And there, certainly, Lee Berry was stretching for that one. But it's okay. Ended up in the gloves of the wicketkeeper. That's the most important thing from his perspective.
1: Yep. Looks as though he's going to have a play at that one as well. Moved his bat out of the way right at the last minute. And that one goes once again straight through to the wicketkeeper. 20 for one.
0: Bit of a nibble at that one, didn't he?
1: Yeah, it looked as though he was going to try and have a play at that one, but what have we had? Five so far.
0: Five deliveries in this over, yeah.
1: Yeah, one more to go. Perhaps look at a possibility of a change of a bowler after 10 overs. Anyway, we'll wait and see what happens. Next one comes in, defensive shot played back down the track. It is the end of the over, 10 overs gone, 20 is the total. One wicket in the wickets column. 10 overs gone, so let's have a change. Phil, back to you.
0: Yeah, just the one the one wicket so far. Sam Ireland, the batsman out, caught by the wicketkeeper Sparks off the bowling of Fitton for nine. Lancaster, they won the toss, put Maudsley into bat. Maudsley 20 for one. Just a one wicket lost so far, but Maudsley, I think, will be relatively okay with that. And the bowling from Lancaster has been extremely miserly so far. Full ball-by-ball commentary this afternoon here from Loon Road, the home of Lancaster Cricket Club. It looks like we're going to have a change of bowling, actually, from the car park end of the ground. And Hayden Sim, from his five overs so far, none for eight, two maiden overs. Two wides conceded by the youngster. And we're about to see the first delivery of the 11th over of the day. New bowler comes in. Right arm over the wicket. It's wide ball. Down at the leg side it goes. And the umpire indicates a wide. The third of the afternoon. Score moves on to 21 for the loss of one wicket in this, the 11th over. 45 overs aside here this afternoon. We have bright sunshine, lovely green outfield. You can see the stripes on it as in comes the bowler. Second delivery, and it's fended out onto the leg side by the left-handed Fife Dennis, who remains on 7, not out. Man at the non-striker's end is Lee Berry. 2 not out at the moment as in comes the bowler for what is effectively the third delivery of his opening over. Turned out onto the leg side, and the total remains on 21 for the loss of one wicket. Once again, the ball is worked round the outfield before eventually it makes its way back into the hands of the bowler. Right arm over the wicket. That ball is guided down to the fielder at gully by Fife Dennis, who takes his total onto 8. Picks up a single, 22 for 1 Maudsley. Bit of fastidious polishing going on. The ball out there at the moment. Eventually back into the hands of the bowler. We'll try and find out the name of the bowler as soon as we can. As up he comes. Right arm over the wicket. And that ball is into the gloves of the wicketkeeper. And the second wicket of the day falls. And the batsman who is making his way, trudging his way off the field, is Lee Berry, caught by Sparks. This time off the bowling of the new bowler. And Lee Berry is out for 2.
1: So, score goes down at 22. So, I will try and find out for you. Right. Just while we're doing that, Phil, there's some scores there for you.
0: Right, okay.
1: The underlines are the ones who are batting.
0: Mm. So, these are latest scores from around the Palace Shield. At this moment, Fylde taking on Burneside at Fylde. And Burneside, the visitors, are 41 for 1 off 9 overs. Garstang taking on Torrisome this afternoon. Torrisome are batting and they're 40 for 1 after 8 overs. Penrith, Eccleston. Eccleston struggling after 8 overs. They're 24 for the loss of 4 wickets. And Vernon Carras at home this afternoon to Heysham. And Vernon Carras currently 24 for 2 off 9 overs. The new batsman making his way out into the middle there is Chris Pistorius. Another left-hander crouches at his crease, just turns that ball out onto the leg side. And his first delivery results in a run, takes him immediately off the mark, taking his side onto 23 for the loss of 2 wickets. Bringing Fife Dennis on strike. The man who's been there since the start of the innings. And we've got one delivery remaining in this, the 11th over of the Maudsley innings. And it's a dot ball. So we're at the end of 11 overs. Maudsley, having been put into bat, are 23 for the loss of 2 wickets. I think, Ian, you've got details of the bowler there, haven't
1: yep,
0: you?
1: Yep, it is Kieran Moffat, who is the new bowler.
0: Kieran Moffat starts with a wicket. Batsman he got out was Lee Berry, caught by Sparks off the bowling of Moffat for just 2. And it will be Harvey Fitton to continue from the River Loon end of the ground. Harvey Fitton just pauses, and Pistorius, Chris Pistorius, will face his first delivery. Chris Pistorius, left-handed batsman. Ball is fended off, square of the wicket on the offside, where it's fielded by the man at point, and the total remains on 23-4-2.
1: Right, I think we're all just about caught up now. We know where we're going.
0: Yep, a lot happening all at once there. We were looking for the name of the bowler. We were looking, we're watching the second wicket of the day fall, and also giving you updated scores from around the Palace Shield this afternoon, as the next delivery results in a wide ball down the leg side it goes. Fourth wide of the day. Total moves on to 24-2. And Lancaster, well, they've won the toss, elected to field. And at this moment in time, it's looking like they've made a good decision.
1: Yep, certainly is. That other one there, Netherfield against Westgate, unfortunately, I don't think they're scoring on the internet. So, unfortunately, can't get latest scores for that one.
0: No, in comes Harvey Fitton. That pass to the umpire. Right arm over. That ball, once again, ends in a familiar location. The gloves of the wicketkeeper, who's been involved in both wickets so far this afternoon. Sparks, two catches, removing Sam Ireland and Lee Berry. As the ball makes its way round the infield to Harvey Fitton, who sets off. Up he comes past the umpire. That ball is pushed out by the left-handed Pistorius onto the offside. It's fielded by the man at mid-off. And the total currently remains anchored on 24-4-2. Runs proving very difficult to come by. This is the 12th over of the day, and only the 24 conceded up to now. So they're going along at roughly two and over, as in comes Fitton. That ball guided to the man at gully, where once again there's an energy about Lancaster in the field which you would expect for a team who, at this moment in time, have been so miserly and have just taken a second wicket. Certainly buoys the fielders, and you can always tell that by how vocal the fielders are out there, and certainly plenty of noise at the moment as in comes Fitton. This time, it's a watchful Pistorius who just pushes the ball back down the track into the hands of Fitton, who fields off his own bowling. Has a quiet word with the umpire as he makes his way back to his starting point.
1: Yeah, fielding wise, if they're doing well, they go running for everything, don't they? Even more, if it's just in front of the batsman.
0: A bit more of an energy, and even if it is a warm afternoon, as in comes Fitton. That ball turned out onto the onside, where it's quickly taken by the man at mid-wicket. And at the end of the 12th over, Maudsley have progressed onto 24-2 here on Preston Hospital Radio.
1: Yep, so a little bit of good fortune there for the home side with that second wicket going down. But it was certainly over number 8 before that first wicket went down. That one was obviously caught behind by Lee Sparks off the bowling of Fitton. That one was Sam Ireland going for 9. And the second wicket going down, Lee Berry also caught by the wicketkeeper Sparks off the bowling of Moffat for 2.
0: Continuing from the car park end is Kieran Moffat. And that's a fine shot hit out onto the offside by Fife Dennis. Enables him to come back for 2. Fife Dennis, who's been there since the start of the innings, that takes him into double figures. He moves on to 10. Team on to 26 without loss, and looks to be the quickest of outfields. We have had quite a bit of rain throughout the week, as this will be a wide as the ball goes down the leg side. That's the fifth wide of the innings so far, the second one bowled by Kieran Moffat. But yeah, that outfield, it looks resplendent, Ian, doesn't it, in the sunshine. But we have had, as I say, quite a bit of rain this week, so not surprisingly the outfield not the quickest. As in comes Moffat, textbook defence there by the left-handed 5 Dennis. Total remains on 27 for 2.
1: Yeah, there are a few little rough patches out there, but only where you'd expect them to be. This is the third strip that they've used, and obviously around where the stumps will be on the other two strips are obviously rough patches. Well, this one is the furthest over to the far side so far.
0: And comes Kieran Moffat, right arm over the wicket. That ball turned onto the leg side by 5 Dennis. But on this occasion, there's a fielder there. And the man at square leg, just behind square leg, comes in.
1: Very quick off his mark, wasn't he then?
0: Yeah, he was. Picks up the ball. And no run is recorded. In comes Kieran Moffat. And this time the ball advances over the top of the off stump. The watchful 5 Dennis just allows it into the gloves of the wicketkeeper Lee Sparks, and the total remains on 27-4-2. Slow progress for Maudsley here this afternoon, as in comes Moffat, and that ball, well, one or two animated appeals out there. I'm not entirely sure what they're appealing for, but looked to keep a bit low, that one, didn't it?
1: It did, yeah. Wicketkeeper though, Lee Sparks, certainly aware of where that ball was going to go. It certainly didn't go past him, and considering he stood right up behind the stumps, he hasn't exactly got a lot of view of it before it goes past the batsman.
0: Just one delivery remaining in this, the 13th over, and this time 5 Dennis just fends it off onto the onside. And at the end of 13 overs, Maudsley 27-4-2.
1: Yeah, 3 runs coming off that particular over. The batsmen have decided once again, as they have been doing at the ends of quite a few of the overs, to wander down to the middle of the wicket, have a chat, decide what to do against the bowler who is hopefully going to continue. It looks as though Harvey Fitton is actually going to continue from the Riverloon end of the ground.
0: Yeah, 1 for 13 so far from his 6 overs. 2 maidens, and it was his third over, the most expensive really up to now. Gave away 6 runs, but apart from that, he's been very on point, as the first delivery of his 7th over is hit firmly out onto the offside, and 3 for Pistorius, taking him onto 4, his team onto 30 for the loss of 1 wicket. But good running in between the stumps there from the 2 batsmen.
1: Yep, that very nearly made it to the boundary line in front of us, but another 5 yards or so and it would have been a 4, but they managed to run 3, keep that scoreboard rotating.
0: In comes Harvey Fitton, right arm over the wicket. That ball turned out onto the leg side by 5 Dennis, but it's fielded by the diving man at that square leg, and the total remains on 30 for the loss of 2 wickets. 2 batsmen out so far. Sam Ireland caught by Sparks off the bowling of Fitton for 9, and Lee Berry, it was short but sweet, caught by Sparks off the bowling of Moffat for 2. Ball onto the leg side. I think this may be a leg by, but we'll wait for the umpire to indicate. No, I think there's a bit of bat in that.
1: No, he's giving it
0: from
1: as
0: 5
1: a run.
0: Dennis. So 1 to 5 Dennis takes him onto 11. Takes Maudsley onto 31-4-2. Hard work for the batsmen out there at the moment, Ian.
1: It is at the moment, yes. They're being strangled a little bit.
0: And comes Harvey Fitton. Ball is turned out once again onto the leg side by the left-handed Pistorius.
1: They're managing to turn the ball out onto the leg side. In other words, the bowler's either bowling at the middle stump or possibly at the leg stump. It's not very easy, is it, to hit the ball out onto the leg side from an off-stump bowl.
0: Yeah, they're probably turning it leg side off middle, really, as in comes Harvey Fitton. That ball punched out onto the offside this time by Pistorius, but once again, smart work in the field by Lancaster, whose groundwork has been very good, actually, so far this afternoon.
1: Yep, I think that one filling out here is the opening bowler, Hayden Sim, I think.
0: Yep. As Harvey Fitton turns for what should be one last time in the 14th over. And that ball is,
1: wide.
0: I say should be because we've had another wide. And that's now six that have been recorded so far this afternoon, 32 for two. But, it was a recent ruling that everything that goes down legside now in league, really, with the professional game, is given as a wide. And, of course, at amateur level, they don't necessarily have that same control.
1: No.
0: Hence the reason you get so many wides in a game. As up comes Harvey Fitton once again.
1: One.
0: That ball is down the leg side, and maybe a sign that he's getting a bit ragged here. Need for change, potentially. As another wide onto the total, taking Maudsley onto 33 for the loss of two wickets.
1: So we're now on to over 46 overs. 46 overs. Due to the fact that we've had six wides.
0: Yeah, as up comes Harvey Fitton, right arm over the wicket. For what he will hope is one last time in this over, it is indeed. So six off the over. 19 runs off his seven overs to date. And at the end of 14 overs, Maudsley, who were put into bat earlier on this afternoon, have moved on to 33 for two.
1: Yeah, so six runs coming off that over. Plenty of wides in two, at least two wides in there. There's one very nice shot played out onto this offside. Nearly managed to make it to the boundary line. But the batsman managed to run through for three. It looks as though it's going to be Kieran Moffat to continue from the car park end of the ground.
0: Yep, Kieran Moffat, one for six off his two overs so far. Right arm over the wicket. And it is the left-handed Fife Dennis who just pushes forward in defence. Total remains on 33 for two here on Preston Hospital Radio. In the 15th over, full ball-by-ball commentary here from Loon Road, the home of Lancaster Cricket Club this afternoon. In comes Moffat. That ball turned out onto the leg side. 33 for two. Next week, we will be, bringing an end to our month of commentaries when we go to Great Eccleston.
1: That's right, yes. Providing you can find the entrance to the ground. It's a very nice ground when you get there.
0: It's a bit like finding the back cave, isn't it, Great Eccleston, if you don't really know where you're going, as the ball ends up in the gloves of the wicketkeeper. From the third delivery of Moffat, and the wicketkeeper, it was a strangled appeal. I think he looked appealingly there, shall we say, towards the umpire, but I don't think it was anything ever really likely to be forthcoming. And Maudsley, 33 for two. About to see the fourth delivery of the 15th over. Up comes Moffat. And once again, it's a textbook defensive shot from Fife Dennis. It would have the coaches drooling, that one, Ian. He was down the track, arm at perfect right angles to his knee, and everything about it screams textbook.
1: Yep. Head well above the ball.
0: Yep.
1: Watched it all the way to his bat.
0: Fife Dennis, 11 not out. And once again, that's a well-struck shot. This time it does beat the diving fielder, and it's heading up towards the boundary over there on the offside, where it's kept inside the boundary ropes, but not before Fife Dennis picks up another two runs, takes him onto 13, his team onto 35 for two. But again, that was a beautifully executed shot.
1: Yep, certainly was. And probably, I would think, that throw back in from the boundary is probably the best part of 100 yards.
0: Yeah, whoever the fielder is, he has a good arm on him, doesn't he? In comes at Moffat for what should be the final time in this, the 15th over. It is indeed. Just the two runs off that over. And at the end of 15 overs, Maudsley here on Preston Hospital Radio, 35 for two. Ian will provide you with commentary for the next five overs.
1: Right, thanks very much, Phil. Yes, it's very unusual that there's only two of us. Obviously, there's no Roger today. Unfortunately, he's got something else on today. So it's just Phil and myself. So we're having to do five overs on commentary and five overs on summarising. And if you want to disappear anywhere, you've got to plan when you're going to do it. So it looks as though, are we going to have a change of bowler?
0: We are indeed, by the look of things, yeah.
1: Yep, so...
0: Is this the captain?
1: Just having a look.
0: Looks like him to me.
1: It looks like the captain, yes. So we'll try and fathom out who the new bowler is. Unfortunately, the gentleman over there is normally the man who we would ask. But anyway, we'll hang on for a little while. So new bowler starts first over. He's bowling to left-handed batsman Fife Dennis. Currently going well. 13 to his name at the and at the other end, Chris Pastorius has currently got 4 to his name. 35 for 2 as it stands. Second ball comes in, defended out onto the offside. Fielder at point picks up and the ball quickly back with the bowler. And he comes for the third ball of the over, slow spin bowler. That one beats the batsman, all ends up and finishes up in the gloves of the wicketkeeper, Lee Sparks. He was looking there for a little nick to be able to claim a catch, but fortunately didn't manage to connect bat with ball. Next one comes in, defensive shot. Oh, played on. Unfortunately, that one is played on. The batsman managed to get a nick on that one. Unfortunately, bounced down and bounced onto the stumps. So that one will go down as bowled. So that one will be 35 now for the loss of 3 wickets. It is the opening batsman, Fife Dennis, who is the man who is dismissed.
0: No, it's the other one.
1: Sorry, it's the other one. Sorry, yeah. It's Pastorius, isn't it? Who is out. He's slowly making his way back. So it is Pastorius. The other one was out for 4. So Chris Pastorius goes out 4. Bowled. Off the bowling of the new bowler, who we think is the captain, Ben Sim. But the next batsman in should be John Stone, according to the information that we've got here. So that third wicket goes down with the score at 35. So it is Dennis who remains, to Fife Dennis. Still got 13 to his name. Just waiting for the scoreboard to change over.
0: Yeah, it looked like he chopped on there, didn't he?
1: He did, yes.
0: Onto his own wicket. Yeah. So we'll try and find out who the bowler is. We think it is the captain of Lancaster, Ben Sim. It certainly looks like him to me. And he, well, whoever it is, we'll find out that in a moment or two. But he's taken the first, in his first over, he's taken a wicket. So didn't get much better than that. And the total has progressed slowly from a Maudsley perspective onto 35 for 3. And the more you think about it, the more it looks like Lancaster have certainly made the right decision here, winning the toss and electing to field first. And the bowler is indeed Ben Sim. And after 0.4 overs, he's taken one wicket without conceding a run in. It doesn't get better than that, does it?
1: No, certainly. And he's the captain as well. So obviously leading by example, getting a wicket in his first over. Next one comes in. Oh, that one's given out as well. Oh, that was unlucky. The batsman realised, I think, that the ball had gone past him. He just stuck his bat out and the ball hopped off his bat straight into the gloves of the wicketkeeper. So John Stone, unfortunately, is out caught off the bowling of Ben Sim.
0: That is the it's something he won't want to be remembered for, but that is the dubious honour of a golden duck.
1: Yeah,
0: it does not
1: is.
0: Get much worse than that, really,
1: yep.
0: From a batsman's perspective. And having started fairly solidly, all of a sudden, they're in a bit of a mess, aren't they, here?
1: Yes,
0: mostly.
1: Unfortunately, yep. So it is Mr. Dennis who remains in, and it is John Stone who is out for 0. Score doesn't change, so it's now 35 for 4. Now we start to struggle with the batters because we were only given the first 5. I'm quite sure, though, that won't have gone on as yet. I don't think the scorers will have popped.
0: Yeah, it is John Stone. He was caught sparks off the bowling of Sim.
1: Yeah.
0: So, looking at the scorecard that we have on the internet here, it looks like it is the...
1: Captain?
0: No, it's the...
1: Yes.
0: Yeah, it is Captain...
1: Joshua Adamson.
0: Josh Adamson.
1: We believe is the next one. But they have to put those on at the start.
0: Yeah.
1: So they might change them round.
0: Yeah,
1: so
0: we'll keep our eye on that one. But well, Ben Sim now on a hat-trick,
1: yep.
0: Ian, as well.
1: Yeah, very impressive opening over for the Lancaster captain. So this particular gentleman who's gone in, very tall,

0: playing. Five Dennis, well, he is about to take strike for the first delivery of Kieran Moffitt's over.
1: Jay Unsworth.
0: And it's
1: Joshua
0: new,
1: Unsworth.
0: New batsman is Joshua Unsworth, we believe, but Moffitt once again on point in and a dot ball off his first delivery.
1: That's what you want. So Joshua Unsworth is the new batsman. So Moffitt comes in, bowls this next one to Fife Dennis, manages to get the ball out onto the leg side. Fife Dennis currently on 13, Unsworth the new batsman currently not off the mark yet, 35 for 4. If you're just joining us, welcome to Loon Road Cricket Ground here in Lancaster for the fourth of our five live Saturday afternoon commentaries. Moffitt comes in, bowls the next one. Defensive shot played by the batsman, simply back down the track, and no chance of adding anything to the score total. So Hayden Simmon, Harvey Fitton open the bowling for Lancaster. And two changes so far, Kieran Moffitt on at the car park end and Ben Sim on at the river end. Next one comes in, that one played out onto the leg side. It's a good stop there by the fielder with the green cap on at mid-on.
0: Really impressed with Fife Dennis. He's technically, he's a brilliant batsman. Mm-hmm. You watch his shots, his footwork is very good. Everything about him, he looks elegant, doesn't he, as a batsman?
1: Yep. Moffat's in again. Bowls the next one. That one just outside the off stump and well stopped by the wicketkeeper.
0: And dare I say, in this day and age, it looks like he's got a bit of durability about him as well.
1: Yeah.
0: He's sticking around, isn't he? He's not making rash shots, I think, given the situation his team are in at the moment. He can't afford to.
1: No, I think he needs to make the best of what he's got. Obviously, there won't be too many more coming in after him. We're already five wickets down. That is the end of the over. So once again, that's another maiden. 35 for the loss of four wickets after 17 overs.
0: Yeah, another good over there by Kieran Moffitt. So far, he's just conceded 8 runs from his 4 overs. He's taken a wicket as well as Ben Sim. Perhaps not surprisingly, will continue from the River Loon end of the ground. He's not conceded a run yet, and he's taken 2 wickets. And as I say, you try and take that ball off him right now.
1: No. I don't think, and he's captain anyway, so he'll decide who's going to bowl. In he comes, first bowl of the new over. That one turned around the corner onto the leg side by Joshua Unsworth.
0: Another tall player.
1: Very, very, very, very tall. Those wickets, actually, looking at Joshua Unsworth, the wickets don't even come up roughly above his knee, really.
0: No, he really be 6 foot plus again.
1: Oh,
0: there,
1: that was
0: he?
1: Up in the air.
0: Yeah, I think he came off the padding.
1: I think it might have done, but yeah. Obviously there was a shout out there. So, no surprise at the moment that there's no fielders outside the 30-yard circle due to the fact that Ben Sim has already got 2 wickets in his first over. The next one comes in, turn around the corner onto the leg side.
0: Not a fan of this expression, but I think they're scenting blood. Let's put it that
1: yeah,
0: way.
1: I think they certainly will be. They've already got 4 wickets. They only need 6 more to go down, and they can have a bat themselves. Next one comes in, played out onto the leg side. Fielder at short mid-wicket collapses onto the floor.
0: I think there was 5 changes, wasn't there, to this Maudsley side as well. So clearly, you know, maybe this isn't strictly their first 11.
1: I would think probably not. Next ball comes in, that one.
0: He's
1: out as well, so that's another wicket gone down. Joshua Unsworth is the man who goes this time. Caught once again off the bowling of Ben Sim.
0: Another duck as well.
1: Another duck, and that one is the third wicket down for the Lancaster captain. Once again, that score has stayed at 35. So no movement in the score at all.
0: Now, if you're Fife Dennis at the moment as well, you're looking there at the non-striker's end and you're watching this car crash going on, really. And he will be thinking, well, you know, what's this all about? Just incidentally, just to give you an update from John Hetherington. Slow progress at Highfield. Fulwood and Broughton currently are 77 for 3. He's saying, well, I have to laugh. Ewan Mans for 35 now. He's saying slow progress there, 77 for 3.

0: he wants to come here.
1: Yes, very true.
0: If you're from Maudsley, I think they'd be more than happy if that was the predicament that they're in at the moment. But, of course, that isn't the case. And their fifth wicket has just tumbled. And it's looking a long way back from here at the moment. Incidentally, the fielder who caught that was Ahmed Zama Waller for Lancaster.
1: As it said on there, yeah, who the new batsman is.
0: We're just waiting for that to update.
1: Appear.
0: But he's on strike.
1: Yep, here comes Ben Sim. Oh, no wicket on that one. All right, only one wicket going down in that over. So score static. 35 is still the score after 18 overs. But that wickets column has gone from 4 to 5.
0: Yeah, it has Ben Sim 3 wickets without conceding a run. That is what you call a great performance to date. We're still waiting for an update. I think we might have got it now because the fifth over has gone on. So it is Proctor, the
1: Proctor,
0: latest batsman.
1: Right. So Proctor's name is Tom.
0: Tom Proctor is the new batsman coming in at number 7. And he's about to face, it's Fife Dennis, isn't it, who
1: yep.
0: will be on strike.
1: That one's going to be a wide on the offside this time, not going down the leg side at all. So the score moves on to 36. It is Kieran Moffat, who is continuing bowling from the car park end of the ground. If you're just joining us, Maudsley had a very good start, actually. They managed to get up to in the 8th over before they lost the first wicket. Unfortunately, too many have gone down since then. Next ball comes in. Fife Dennis plays this one out onto the leg side. There is no chance of a run. So Fife Dennis, the opening batsman, is still there. Sam Ireland is out. Lee Berry's out. Chris Pistorius is out. John Stone is out. Joshua Unsworth is out. And we've now got opening batsman Fife Dennis and Tom Proctor, the two batsmen in at the moment. Next ball comes in. No shot played by the batsman, Lee Sparks, the wicketkeeper. Quickly onto that one.
0: Must be like watching a video nasty, mustn't it, for Fife Dennis at the other end?
1: Yeah. I mean, he's seen all five wickets go down, four of which have been caught, and one technically has gone down as bowled. As Moffat comes in, bowls the next one. Good defensive shot. Batsman managed to get bat onto ball, probably realised that one was actually going on the stumps. Decided he needed to do something about that one.
0: Very difficult for us to judge Ian, isn't it, from here? But whether they were poor shots or not is debatable. But he certainly had a bird's eye view of them, and I'm sure he would have an opinion about that.
1: Yep. So Moffat in again, bowls the next one. That one played out onto the leg side again. So I suppose really the only slightly comical one was that one of John Stone, where the ball literally went behind him and he just somehow... The ball tapped on his bat and went straight into the gloves of Lee Sparks, the wicketkeeper.
0: Not your afternoon, is it, when that
1: happens? Very bizarre wicket.
0: Yeah.
1: That one is down the offside, so he won't get a wide for that one. We've had one wide already in this over, so it will be...
0: One more delivery, remember.
1: A seven ball over. The score has only moved on by one. That one, of course, for the wide. So, Lee Moffat... Back at the top of his run. Kieran Moffat. That one turned round the corner. That one's up in the air. That one's going to beat absolutely everybody. Finishes up at the base of the scoreboard. So that one finishes up as a 4. Moves on the total to 40 for the loss of 5 wickets after 19 overs, 1-4 and 1 wide.
0: Yeah, it's otherwise it was a typically miserly over there by Kieran Moffat, who so far from his 5 overs has taken 1 for 13. The other bowler about to continue, Ben Sim, yet to concede a run. He's taken 3 wickets. No wonder his cap's off and he's walking purposefully out there, because he will not be able to wait in to get hold of that ball, will he?
1: No, certainly won't. He'll want it all. He'd probably bowl from both ends if you'd allow him to do so.
0: I'm sure he would,
1: yeah.
0: Unfortunately, not in the rules of the game, but you try and get that ball off him right now.
1: So, it is going to be Ben Sim to start a new over from the Riverloon end of the ground. First ball comes in. Batsman manages to get bat onto ball. Eases it out onto the offside. The batsman on strike at the moment is Tom Proctor. He's not scored a run as yet. But if Ben Sim is going to be as miserly as he has been for the last few overs, he probably won't get the chance to score too many. Wicketkeeper right up behind the stumps. We've got a fielder at slip. We've also got a leg slip in there as well. We'll go around the rest of the field in a moment. Next one comes in, just nudged out onto the leg side. Fielder at backward square leg picks that one up. So, fielder at slip, fielder at leg slip, point, extra cover, mid-off, mid-on, short mid-wicket and a conventional mid-wicket as well. That's unusual. That one goes all the way through. Beats the batsman, beats the wicketkeeper, beats both the slip fielders as well. And they go through
0: byes.
1: For two byes.
0: Yeah, two byes, Ian. And I was just waiting there to see whether he made any contact with it, but clearly not.
1: No, that's unusual, isn't it? Not much has got through the wicketkeeper and the slip cordon so far. That one obviously bounced particularly high. So, Sim in again, ball's the next one. Defensive shot this time by Proctor. Plays the ball out onto the offside, fielder in the green cap.
0: If you bend Sim, the positive thing is it doesn't go against your figures.
1: No, it doesn't, no. No, it goes down on the extras column. So 42 for 5 as it stands at the moment. That was
0: another maiden, Ian.
1: Unconventional shot, I think, will be the description of that one. 20 overs gone, 42 for the loss of 5 wickets. Phil will take over for the next probably 2 overs. Then we'll probably get a drinks break and then you'll get another 3.
0: Certainly will, yeah. Thank you for that. So, yeah, well, 42 for 5. The figures tell you everything you need to know, don't you, Maudsley, at this moment in time. In a bit of trouble here, Lancaster winning the toss and, well, they're fully justified and vindicated when you look at the scoreline at the moment. And it will, not surprisingly, be Kieran Moffitt to continue from the car park and the ground. Lovely, beautiful sunshine here at Loon Road, the home of Lancaster Cricket Club this afternoon. This is actually the first time we've been here to this venue and done a commentary here on Preston Hospital Radio. We did attempt it last year. However, the rain had other ideas, and whilst we were here, we didn't see a ball bowled. It's completely contrasting conditions this afternoon as the second delivery of the 21st over results in a familiar theme for Maudsley this afternoon. It ends up in the gloves of the wicketkeeper. The one good thing from their perspective is on this occasion it's not a catch. In comes Kieran Moffitt. Really does get through his overs at a good rate of knots as his latest delivery comes off the pad of Fife Dennis, who remains out there, 17 not out. He's carrying the fight single-handedly at the moment, as the ball makes its way round the infield. I'm not going to call it the outfield because they're all in the 30-yard ring. In comes Moffitt. That's a lovely shot, that. Right off his legs there by Fife Dennis. Really is an elegant batsman. Clipped it off his leg. 4 runs onto the total. And Maudsley move up to 46 for the loss of 5 wickets. And Fife Dennis, he moves on to 21 not out. But for him, well, you can only begin to imagine where Maudsley would be right now. 46-4-5. Long way back from here if they're going to post a challenging total as Fife Dennis. Well, something has just unsettled him. So Kieran Moffitt eagerly was running up to the stumps and then he was sent back partway through his run-up. In comes Kieran Moffitt, right arm over the wicket, once again turned out onto the leg side. It was a bit uppish there by Fife Dennis, but picks up another couple as he looks to try and get acceleration out there for Maudsley. Those two take his team limp onto 48-4-5. He moves on to 23. As we're about to see the final delivery of the 21st over. The drinks will arrive at the end of the next over as Moffitt this time beats Fife Dennis, 6 off the over. 5. Dennis so far 1 for 19 off his 6 overs. And Maudsley, well, they're trundling along really. The 48 for 5 here on Preston Hospital Radio, bringing you ball by ball commentary from Loom Road, the home of Lancaster Cricket Club this afternoon. It will be Ben Sim to continue, not surprisingly. Ian, you got some latest scores, or do you want to wait till the drinks break?
1: I've got the latest scores for this division. We've also got the scoring going on in the Northern League as well. So we'll wait until the drinks break.
0: Absolutely, yeah.
1: We'll rattle through them all during the drinks break.
0: Yeah, because Ben Sim certainly goes through his overs at a rate of knots, and it looks he's picked up another wicket.
1: Proctor.
0: And it will be Tom Proctor to make way. Well, Ben Sim takes his fourth wicket of the day, and he has yet to concede a run. That is pretty unusual, and it's another duck. Tom Proctor, the latest recipient of a duck, makes his way back towards the pavilion, and suffice to say, he doesn't look like a happy man, as he's unable to add to the total. And 5 days... remains there. I'm just looking at the scorecard here in front of us. The first, second, third, fourth, fifth, and sixth wickets. One of the grids says not out batsman, and it's a consistent theme.
1: Yeah.
0: 5 Dennis has been there for all of those. Tom Proctor making way. We're going to have drinks early, so you can start reading
1: I'll
0: out
1: start.
0: Those scores, Ian. Yeah.
1: Right. So Division Two. We're going to start with Division Two in the Northern League. So we've got Barrow against Fleetwood. Fleetwood are batting there, 80 for 1 after 25 overs. Carnforth against Lytham. Lytham, unfortunately, on the end of a heavy defeat against Fulwood and Broughton last week. Carnforth batting there, 100 for 4 after 29 overs. Down to Highfield, Fulwood and Broughton batting first, as already mentioned by Phil before, 92 for 4 at the moment, off 30 overs. Morecambe against Penwitham. Penwitham batting first, unfortunately not going well, 67 for 7 after 26 overs. And Preston against Great Eccleston. Great Eccleston 84 for 2 after 32 overs. And Whalley against Exton. Exton batting first, 99 for 1 after 30 overs.
0: In this division, these are all later scores, of course. Fylde at home to Burneside this afternoon. Burneside currently 63 for 5 off 18 overs. Garstang against Torrisholme. Torrisholme 78 for 3 off 19 overs. Penrith against Eccleston, the latest score we have. This was only after 8 overs. Penrith, they're in a bit of a mess, really. 24 for 4. And the home, Factory Lane, the home of Vernon Carras. Vernon's batting 55 for 3 after 18 overs against Heysham. Tom Proctor is the latest batsman to make his way back to the pavilion. We are having the drinks break here. Looks to me like it will be Adamson, the latest batsman, to make his way out into the middle when we restart.
1: Yep, right. We'll now move up into Division 1 of the Northern League. Blackpool against Netherfield. Blackpool 70 for 4 after 25 overs. Carlisle against Longridge. Longridge batting first, 80 for 3 after 28. Chorley against Settle. Chorley batting first at home, 128 for 1 after 30. Kendal against Garstang. Garstang struggling, 66 for 3 after 26 overs. And at Fox Lane, Leyland against St Anne's. Leyland batting first at home, 132 for 7.
0: Some wickets tumbling today.
1: 132 for 2 after 27.
0: Some wickets tumbling, isn't there?
1: Yeah.
0: Around the grounds so far this afternoon, and we've had plenty here. We've had 6 so far. Maudsley were put into bat earlier on this afternoon, and, so far, not too good for them. 48 for the loss of 6 wickets. We've just had the drinks break here, so we are waiting for the resumption of play, but we're only in the 22nd over, and the umpire's making the decision for the drinks to take place after just one delivery of the 22nd over, because Ben Sim got his fourth wicket of the day And the batsman who was out was Tom Proctor without scoring. And Ben Sim so far, Ian, unbelievable. This is his fourth over. 3.1 deliveries, three maidens, four without any runs being conceded.
1: Yeah, two byes, I think, weren't there?
0: Yeah,
1: that was it.
0: Yeah, absolutely. Very, very unusual. It looks like the information we have here on the internet is Adamson, who is the new batsman. Joshua Adamson is the new batsman for Maudsley. And it will be he who will face Ben Sim for the first time this afternoon. He's a right-handed batsman. Pushes that ball out onto the offside. There's a whole host of bodies gathered around the wicket. There's a short leg. There's we've got everything. They're just gathered around the wicket. It's pretty incredible out there at the moment. I never
1: Parkinson.
0: Right, okay. So it's Matt Parkinson, the latest batsman. And he is currently on strike. You can just about see him, with all the fielders gathered round him as the fourth delivery of this, the 22nd over. Once again, sees the total stuck on 48 for the loss of six wickets. Ben Sim weaving his magic out there, proving impossible to get away as the penultimate delivery of his fourth over. You've guessed it. It's a dot ball. Total on 48 for six. As well, I think he may have well conceded his first run of the day. Yep, certainly comes off the bat from Matt Parkinson. So Ben Sim, well, bit of a letdown really. He's conceded a run, and at the end of 22 overs, Maudsley have trundled along to 49. Six.
1: Not quite as bad as Lytham's score last week. It was, 9 for 7 at one particular stage. But obviously, this is, they're going to be, they're in deep trouble, aren't they? They need, obviously, Fife Dennis to keep going. I mean, he's been in there from the start. He scored 23 out of the 49 runs so far. Extras have got probably going up for 10 now. So
0: just Ian, yeah, you've got 8 wides and 2 byes.
1: Yep. So at the moment, 9-2-4-0-0-0. So
0: it's not a sorry
1: exactly,
0: tale, isn't it?
1: Not exactly an inspiring innings by the Maudsley batsman.
0: Now we're going to have a change of bowler as well for Lancaster. Kieran Moffitt from his 6 overs so far. 1 for 19, 1 maiden. So the new bowler will be bowling left arm round the wicket to the right-handed Matt Parkinson. As, I'm assuming he's possibly bowling spin, but he has a short run-up as his second delivery is turned out onto the leg side. And the new batsman for Lancaster is is Rishad Patval. And he appeals. Not going to get anywhere with that one. As his third delivery crashes into the pads of Matt Parkinson. And the total remains on 49 for 6. That ball goes down the leg side. And predictably, of course, it will be a wide. Ninth wide of the innings so far. 50 is brought up for Maudsley by that extra. As Matt Parkinson deep in his crease. Next delivery from Patwell is pushed out onto the offside, where it's fielded by the man in short at short mid-on. As up comes Patwell to the right-handed Parkinson. He stretches ball into his pad, and the total remains on 50 for the loss of 6 wickets. Long way back in for Maudsley.
1: Yep, certainly it is. Certainly need an opener's innings from Fife Dennis.
0: Yeah, if he
1: needs
0: there.
1: To stay there, doesn't he?
0: Yeah, if he wasn't there, you just begin to wonder if it would crumble. As mind you, you could argue it's already crumbled, to be perfectly honest with you, but At the end of 23 overs, 54-6, Maudsley.
1: Yeah, so they keep going at this rate. Unfortunately, they're not going to even get through to 100 due to the fact that they're halfway through their innings now, and obviously the bulk of the wickets have gone down already.
0: Yeah, and it will be Ben Sim to continue from the Riverloon end of the ground here on Preston Hospital Radio. Good afternoon. I hope you're enjoying our ball-by-ball commentary from Lancaster Cricket Club. Lancaster, the home side, and they'll be absolutely delighted with the way things are going at the moment, with Maudsley 54-6. But it is Five Dennis, the established batsman, who will take strike from Ben Sim. And Five Dennis hits that ball firmly out onto the offside. Picks up a couple. 52-6.
1: Bowler won't like that. He only had one scored off him before that. He's now got three.
0: Yeah, Ben Sim. All of a sudden, he does look human.
1: Yeah. Then again, this opening batsman has got to play now. The innings of his life.
0: Yeah, he's got to be. He's got to accrue runs as Five Dennis. Still plenty of overs remaining, of course. But he's also got to ensure that, in an ideal world, he doesn't lose his own wicket. So all the responsibility really on his shoulders at the moment. As in comes Ben Sim, and just onto the back foot goes Five Dennis. Turns it round the corner, and he'll come back for a well run too, taking his total onto 27. Out of a total of 54 for Maudsley this afternoon.
1: Scored half the runs.
0: Yeah. Certainly, you do just wonder if Five Dennis was to perish, how quickly this innings would possibly fold. As in comes Ben Sim. This time, Five Dennis watchful as he just allows the ball to drop off the face of his bat, where it's quickly gobbled up by the man at first slip. In comes Ben Sim, right arm over the wicket. And again, it's turned around the corner by Five Dennis, taking him on to 28, his team on to 55-6. And what it will do is it will ensure that Five Dennis is on strike. But, well, we've got one more ball remaining, so I shouldn't really say that. But in all likelihood, I think they'd be happy to settle for the fact that the established batsman would be on strike at the start of the 25th over.
1: Yeah, you're obviously wanting to look to get one run, aren't you?
0: Yeah.
1: Towards the end of an over.
0: Ben Sim.
1: Which he's managed to do.
0: Final delivery is fending off by Matt Parkinson. And at the end of 24 overs, Maudsley are now on 58-6. 55-6, I apologise.
1: Yep. So, unfortunately, didn't do Ben Sim's figures any good in that last over, but I mean, they're still extremely good. So
0: no, it's 4-6 now.
1: 4-6.
0: Really profligate.
1: Yeah. So it looks as though it's going to be spin to continue. So it's Rishid Patwal going to continue from the car park end of the ground. He's sending a fielder out onto the boundary. Oh, this is obviously for the left-handed batsman. So obviously putting a fielder out in the deep, ready for the catch.
0: Yeah, and it will be Fife Dennis who will be on strike. First delivery into the gloves of the wicketkeeper, and the total remains on 55-6. Rishid Patwal. Not much of a runner. Comes left arm over the wicket, and that ball is nudged out onto the offside, where it's a quick single, well taken run there by Fife Dennis, who does show confidence in his colleague at the non-striker's end, and that brings Matt Parkinson on strike. Takes Five Dennis onto 29, not out. Team onto 56 for the loss of 6 wickets.
1: Would you have gone for the single as quickly as that, as early on in the over?
0: No, probably not. I think I'd have stayed where I was, really, but then I'm not that quick anyway. Latest delivery sees Matt Parkinson down on one knee, and doesn't make the desired. You wouldn't want to be at short leg, would you?
1: No. You certainly need the helmet on, which you've obviously got.
0: Yeah, in comes Patwal. Onto the back foot goes Parkinson. Tiptoes, punches that ball out onto the offside, where there is no additional run. 56-46. Comes at Patwell once again, left arm round, and that ball goes past the outside edge of the bat into the gloves of the wicketkeeper, Lee Sparks, who already this afternoon has taken three catches, responsible for the dismissals of Ireland, Berry and Stone. Final delivery of the 25th over is another dot ball. And at the end of 25 overs, Maudsley now 56-6.
1: Yep, so just that one run coming off that last over. Obviously, Fife Dennis taking the run that he needed to keep the bowling pretty early on in that over. So making Matt Parkinson face quite a few deliveries. So it is 25 overs gone. Phil is going to take a breather and do some summarising for a while. It's going to be Ben Sim to continue from the River Loon end of the ground. Comes in, bowls the first one. Defensive shot played by the left-handed batsman, the opener, Fife Dennis. Simply out onto the offside. You think now that he'd be looking to either score a boundary or hold on to the end of the over and then just try and get another one. That one played round the corner. They do go through for a single. So 56 moves up onto 57, brings the new batsman, Matt Parkinson, who's not scored too many. He's only got one to his name so far. On to strike.
0: Yeah, he's looked a bit bemused out there, hasn't he? I think struggling really to deal with the bowling, but so far he's managed to keep his wicket intact, which a number of his teammates couldn't do.
1: Yeah, once again, crowding round the bat as Ben Sim comes in, plays this one. Fended out onto the offside. So we've got the fielder at short leg. We've got the wicketkeeper right up behind the stumps. We've got two slips in there as well. One slip, one leg slip. As the next ball comes in. Batsman didn't really, I don't think, know what to do with that one. We got a fielder also at a very short mid-wicket. So looking for the catches. So five round the bat. Sim comes in, bowls the next one. No shot played by Matt Parkinson at that one. And the ball will quickly make its way back to Ben Sim, the bowler. He's rattling through his over. He's probably got through half of it already.
0: No, he's only got one delivery remaining.
1: One to go, yeah. He rattles through them very, very quickly. That one turned round the corner. Fortunately, the ball on the ground for the bulk of the time. So 57 for the loss of six wickets. And a rattling 26th over.
0: Yeah, Ben Sim, his figure's still absolutely remarkable. Six overs, 4-7 at the moment, three maidens.
1: That's not bad at all.
0: I don't think he could have dreamed it would be that good, probably at the start of the day.
1: No, definitely not. But anyway, it's worked out the way that the Maudsley batsmen want it. It gets Fife Dennis back onto strike for the start of a new over. Rishi Patwell comes in, bowls that one. Good full length delivery. Batsman doesn't manage to get bat on ball. Lee Sparks, the wicketkeeper, quickly onto that one. There's another vehicle comes into the Loon Road system. Next one, that one played out onto the offside. Well fielded there at short extra cover.
0: But, yeah, he fair hit that one.
1: He certainly did, yeah. But once again, we've got another fielder very, very close in. On the offside this time. Next one. Defends that one away with his pad. Not probably the best idea in the world, but if he was quite sure that it was well outside his stumps, then he'd probably get away with it.
0: Used to see that a lot, but you can't really do that.
1: You can't really do that these days, no. Patwell in again, bowls the next one. That one once again dispatched out onto the offside. Doesn't go more than about 15 yards or so to the fielder close in on the offside. Patwell already back at the top of his mark, comes in, bowls the next one. Oh, that one. Looked as though he was trying to play that one with a lot more force than it actually did. It looked as though, I think, he was trying to play it out on the offside, finished out on the leg side with the fielder at mid-on. Next one comes in, no shot played at that one, straight through to the wicketkeeper. So at the end of the over, it's a maiden over. 57 for the loss of six wickets after 27.
0: Yeah, another tight over there by Rishid Patwell. And they're rattling through these overs, actually, at a rate of knots when you've got these two on, Ian. That's another advantage from a Lancaster perspective, that they don't really give their batsmen any time to breathe or settle, and they're on top of them, and I think that pretty much sums up where we are at the moment.
1: So Ben Sim is going to carry on from the Riverloon end of the ground. He's going to be bowling to Matt Parkinson. Defensive shot played on the first bowl of the over, out onto the offside to the fielder in the green hat. Seems to have done quite a bit of fielding, does the man in the green hat.
0: Yeah.
1: Ben Sim in again, bowls the next one. Oh, that one's up in the air. No fielder anywhere near it. And they do go through for a single. 57 moves on to 58, brings the more established batsman Fife Dennis back onto strike.
0: That wasn't a convincing shot, was it, by any means?
1: No. 30 to his name. Here we go. Two fielders now close in on the offside. That one caught. There we go. It's another wicket down. The opener, Fife Dennis, has finally gone caught off the bowling of Ben Sim for the grand total of 30. It's nice to be able to write a large number down in the bowlers in the total, but it is Ben Sim once again, the man who's taken the bulk of the wickets. It is 58 now for the loss of 7 wickets. It was Fife Dennis who is the man who is eventually going back to the clubhouse. Parkinson is the man who remains in. So we just wait for the scoring system on the internet to hopefully say who's going to come in next. We have to wait for the one that says not out to come in.
0: It really has been a tremendous rearguard action that by Fife Dennis, but you just wonder where that leaves Maudsley now. I mean, the obvious answer is the 58 for 7, but it's not just that. He was giving them a bit of solidity, and he's gone, and clearly, you know, we're talking about amateur cricket here, so you would imagine the bowler's not necessarily going to be the greatest of batsmen. So as number 9 makes his way out into the middle, we'll give you the name of the number 9 as soon as we are able. We're just waiting for the scorecard to update here. But Ben Simeon, 5 for 8 from 6.3 over so far.
1: Very impressive so far, once again. The new batsman is in there, so it's only a choice of 3. Will Corns, Lewis Royal or Joshua Adamson, the captain. But 1, 2, 3, 4, 5. 5 round the bat. It's going to be the Lancaster captain, Ben Sim, to continue. Pops the first ball in. That one goes straight through to the wicketkeeper, but it's gone down the leg side, so that one will be given as a wide. So the score moves on from 58 to 59. So just waiting.
0: See, no, I'm still waiting for it to update.
1: Not updated yet. So it will update, no doubt, sometime in the next few seconds or so. Next ball comes in.
0: Corns.
1: It's detected, right. So it's Corns. So it's Will Corns.
0: Yeah.
1: Who is the next one in? So I rather think the captain is leaving himself till the end. He batted at number 10 last week. As Ben Sim comes in, bowls the next one, played out onto the leg side, and the fielder very close in at short leg. Picks that one up off the floor. Quickly whips it back to the bowler. 1, 2, 3, 4. Still 5 round the bats, including the wicketkeeper. No shot played by the batsman at that one. It is the end of the over. It's not a maiden due to the fact that one was scored and a wide was in there as well. 59 for the loss of 7 wickets. 28 overs gone.
0: Yep. Ben Sim, another wicket. 5 wickets to his name from his 7 overs so far, and just the 9 runs conceded. And, well, it really is a tale of woe, certainly for the Maudsley batsman this afternoon, with the exception of Fife Dennis, who scored 30 out of a total of 59. And bearing in mind, there have been 12 extras as well. So
1: two extra overs in extras.
0: None of the other batsmen have even made double figures. Sam Ireland, 9. Lee Barry, just the 2. Pistorius, 4. And the rest of them, it's all been ducks.
1: First ball of the new over comes in from Patwell. That one's played out onto the offside. They do go onto the leg side, sorry. They go through for a couple of runs, so 59 moves up to 61. And once again, a crowd round the bat. Short leg, wicketkeeper, two slips, backward point, shortest extra cover. And that one played past the fielder at short leg, out to the edge of the 30-yard circle. There's no fielder there. So they go through for a single. Takes the score on to 61. So Matt Parkinson currently on 5. Batsman at the other end, Will Corn, still to get off the mark. But this attacking field is still there. Nobody outside the 30-yard circle. We wait for Patwell, the bowler, to come in again. Bowls the next one. That one. Batsman manages to get bat onto ball, but goes no distance at all. Absolutely no chance of a run there. So score stays on 62 for 7. So with all these just defensive shots, the bowlers are managing to get through their overs very, very quickly. So we're in over number 28 with Patwell on from one end and Ben Sim on from the other end. They're absolutely rattling through these overs. Next one comes in. Full delivery. Ball out to the fielder at mid-off. Once again, the man in the green hat seems to be all over the place at the moment. He's doing his fielding job very, very well. Patwell in again. Ball's the next one. Defensive shot out onto the offside. It is the end of the over. The score has moved on to 62, so 3 off the over for the loss of 7 wickets and 29 overs gone.
0: Yeah, it's very difficult when the when you're struggling like this and the bowlers are rattling through the overs. It really does increase the pressure on you because you're not getting any chance to breathe. They're on top of you. You've got the fielders round you. And it takes a certain temperament. And you're probably talking about, with all due respect to the two batsmen out there, the number 8 and 9 for a reason, probably not the best batsmen in the team. And, of course, that pressure can really begin to mount on them.
1: Yep, very true. So only used 5 bowlers so far of Lancaster. Looks as though it's going to be the captain, Ben Sim, to continue from the River Loon end of the ground. So he's going to be bowling to the new batsman, Will Courts. Oh, that one bounced up. Wicketkeeper, though, just about manages to collect the ball and managed to get an unusual amount of height on that, Phil.
0: Yeah. It was, it did it, bit and bounced, didn't it, that one, which clearly is difficult for the new batsman to get near.
1: Next one comes in, that one just played out onto the leg side. Not quite as many round the bat at the moment, but it's still got 4 in there at the moment. Wicketkeeper, slip and a leg slip, and also a short leg as well. Certainly, pressurising the batsman to either leave the ball.
0: Yeah, I think the
1: goes through to the wicketkeeper.
0: I think they're sensing a pressurised flail at the bat of the bat sooner rather than later. I think that's probably what they're anticipating.
1: Sim in again, ball's the next one. That's better. Bat onto ball. Back down the track. And Ben Sim, the bowler and the captain of Lancaster, does his own fielding. He's quickly back at the top of his mark. Comes in, ball's the next one. That one played out onto the leg side. Well stopped there by the fielder at short mid wicket. Very impressive piece of fielding there.
0: Yeah, Matt Parkinson, 5 not out. And he's just beginning to see the ball a bit. He's beginning to make more contact with it. Indication maybe he's beginning to just see it a bit better out there.
1: Yep.
0: Made an over there.
1: Yep. Short leg there. Manages to stop. Tries to stop the ball with his foot. Doesn't get anywhere. So it is a maiden over, 62 for 7. 30 overs gone. I'll take a bit of a breather and Phil will carry on.
0: Yeah, Ben Sim, 5 for 9 off his 8 overs so far. He really has been the catalyst for the collapse that has ensued from this Maudsley side this afternoon. 62 for the loss of 7 wickets, and it will be Will Corns to take strike at the beginning of Rishid Patwal's 5th over of the day. Just tosses the ball from one hand to the other and then up he comes. and it's left arm round the wicket to the right-handed Corns, who pushes the ball out onto the offside in defence. And Patwell has received the ball back, and up he comes. And again, it's left arm round. Ball is fended into the hands of the fielder at second slip. But Will Corns, a bit like a rabbit caught in the headlights, really high into his crease, onto his back foot, and he followed that one. Thankfully, from his perspective, he didn't get a touch on it, but it did land in the gloves of Lee Sparks, who's taken three catches so far this afternoon, as the next delivery sees Corns on his back foot. Hits the pad. One or two strangled appeals, but nothing was forthcoming. Already had four deliveries of this, the 31st over. That comes at Patwell once again. And this one completely bamboozles Corns, who was outside of his crease, stretching to try and find the ball, but wasn't able to make contact. And the total remains on 62 for the loss of seven wickets. Patwell comes in again. And it's a watchful Will Corns, another maiden over. And at the end of the 31st over, Maudsley, who were put into bat earlier on this afternoon, are 62 for the loss of seven wickets. Later scores from around the Palace Shield competition. Fylde taking on Burnside this afternoon, and the visitors 92 for 6 off 27 overs. Garstang against Torrisome. Torrisome are batting 106 for 3 off 30 overs. No score from the game at Netherfield versus Westgate. Penrith taking on Eccleston. The visitors 86 for 5 there. So Eccleston 86 for 5 off 25 overs. And at Vernon Carras, Factory Lane, the home side batting 87 for 4 off 27 overs, as Ben Sim continues from the Riverloon end of the ground, and his first delivery sees him walking away with his head in his hands as the ball crashes into the pads of Matt Parkinson. Second delivery turned out onto the leg side by Parkinson. Total remains stuck on 62 for 7, and it's real hard work. It's a real battle out there, Ian, for Maudsley.
1: It is at the moment. They've got to defend all they can.
0: In comes Sim once again. Stretching figure there of Matt Parkinson. 5 not out. Just fends that ball out onto the offside. Of course, they're not taking wickets at the moment at Maudsley, but they're not conceding runs either, so they'll be absolutely delighted with the way things are going here.
1: The home side certainly well on top at the moment. Once again, crowding round the bat.
0: As finally, a shot in anger there by Parkinson as he turns that ball away onto the leg side. And it's a rare boundary. Certainly, I think that's it is the first boundary of the day that has been conceded by Ben Sim. Takes Maudsley onto 66. For the loss of 7 wickets. And Matt Parkinson, he moves on to 9 not out. One ball remaining in this, the 32nd over. And Parkinson goes for a repeat. And once again, he will pick up a couple of runs. Opting to come back for the second. Are they going to be leg byes? They are, yeah. 2 leg byes onto the total. And at the end of 32 overs, Maudsley are now 68 for the loss of 7 wickets.
1: Yeah, a 4, and then obviously 2 leg byes coming in there as well. But they were trying to go for obviously a catch, weren't they, behind the stumps on that last ball, but that wicket didn't come, so those 7 wickets have gone down. Sam Ireland, Lee Berry, Chris Pastorius, John Stone, Joshua Unsworth, Tom Proctor, and also Fife Dennis going down as being the last one to go down. But he certainly played a good innings, managed to get half the total, 30 so far.
0: Richard Patwell will continue from the car park end of the ground. First delivery of his sixth over. results in a dot ball. So far, off his five overs, Rishad Patwal has taken none for five. As onto the back foot goes Will Corns. Hits it back into the hands of the bowler, Patwal, who turns quickly. Only got probably five or six steps in his run-up. As Corns this time goes for elevation. Hits that ball out into the deep on the onside. And, well, he opts to leave it at two. Two onto the total there. And Will Corns is off the mark. 70 for the loss of seven wickets. But I think Will Corns thinking, right, I'm going to have to try and do something here to disrupt the flow of Patwal. And this time he's onto his back foot. And just fends that ball out onto the offside where it's fielded by the man at second slip, who stands hands on his knees, crouches. Up comes Patwal. This time he does beat the outside edge of Corns's bat. It's quite a bit of bounce there too. It lands in the gloves of the wicketkeeper, Sparks. And Maudsley remain on 74-7. In comes Patwal. And this time, well, he goes onto the back foot. Does Corns turns the ball out onto the leg side. A bit of indecision. And then eventually he does come back for two. And that takes him onto four. And at the end of 33 overs, it takes Maudsley onto 72 for seven.
1: Yep, four runs coming off that over. So a reasonable scoring rate for the batting side. But the ball that went all the way down into the bottom corner where the gate is, you notice that came back via relay. That would be a throw and a half to get it back in from that particular corner.
0: Yep. Ben Sim will continue. Nine overs so far, five for 13. Really has been a tremendous spell of bowling by the Lancaster captain. And he's about to bowl to Matt Parkinson, who's currently there on nine not out. He's been around for quite some time, has Matt Parkinson.
1: An aborted run-up.
0: Yeah. Batsman just not settling. Has a whole plethora of fielders around him. As up comes Ben Sim. Watchful this time, Parkinson just fends the ball out onto the offside. Quickly back to his mark, Ben Sim, another one who's probably just three or four paces. Delivery, this time allowed to advance into the gloves of Lee Sparks. Really is tough work out there for these two Maudsley batsmen in the bright sunshine here in North Lancashire this afternoon, as that ball is turned out onto the leg side, where it's fielded by the man positioned at mid-wicket, as in comes Sim. Ball pushed out, a bit uppish there, onto the offside, but no run is attempted. And the total remains as it was on 72 for 7. Up comes Sim. That ball is turned out onto the offside. A huge stride there by Matt Parkinson. As Sim turns for one last time. This is 10th over of the day. Onto the back foot goes Parkinson. Turns it round the corner. And he will pick up a single. And at the end of the 34th over, Maudsley now 73 for 7.
1: Yep, only one run coming off that over. So that takes Matt Parkinson up to 10. Mr. Corns at the other end has currently got 4 to his name. 34 overs gone, and 11 more overs to go in the innings. They've already had an extra 2 overs given to them in wides and extras, so they certainly need to accelerate this score if they're going to get anywhere without losing any more wickets in the next 10 overs.
0: Which is going to be a big ask. Rishad Patwal, bouncer bowl, his 7th over of the day, conceded just 9 from his 6 overs to date. Yet to take a wicket. And he comes, left arm round. Ball gathered at the second time of asking by the wicketkeeper, Lee Sparks. and the total remains on 73 for the loss of 7 wickets. Here comes Patwell once again, and this time is it juggling there by Lee Sparks. Well, I think if he'd have held on to that one, I think I'm fairly confident that Maudsley would have been seeing the latest batsman making his way back to the pavilion. As it is, Sparks unable to claim that one. Up comes Patwell onto the back foot. Goes Corns, just watches it into the gloves of the wicketkeeper. Patwell about to bowl his 4th delivery. This is 7th over. And turning that ball out onto the leg side there was Corns. And the fielder at short leg, well, he turned away. I think he's fairly happy that that one didn't clatter into him. But it was a well-struck shot, that, by Corns. Just veering off in length for the first time this over. And the total removes on to 77 for 7.
1: Right, they've the scorers have actually put that one down to Parkinson, I think.
0: We'll give it to Parkinson. Sorry, I've got the wrong batsman.
1: No, that's all right.
0: Parkinson stretches, and the next delivery is fielded by the man at gully. And the total remains on 77 for the loss of 7 wickets. Matt Parkinson stands tall in his crease, then he crouches. Up comes Patwell, left arm round. And that ball is turned out onto the leg side. And at the end of the 35th over, Maudsley now 77 for the loss of 7 wickets.
1: Right, so exactly 10 more overs to go. 7, 7, 7. All the 7s.
0: All the 7s. It is.
1: Phil's going to take a bit of a breather. He'll be popping a few little thoughts in every now and then and carry on, see how long this innings can actually last. So just when I was out there before, I'm going to look at the new style wickets that they've got. They've all got the club name on them days.
0: Yeah. Wow.
1: Start of a new over from Ben Sim from the Loon Road on the River Loon end of the ground. The first ball has come in. It's played out to the fielder at mid-off, and there is no run. Quickly in again. Defensive shot this time. I noticed in the at the end of the last over, the fielder who was at short leg had been sent out onto the leg side. So, but the short leg fielder is back in for this over. That one hit up in the air. That one stopped by the fielder at mid-on. They do go through for a single. 77 moves on to 78. Will Corns moves on from 4 to 5. So once again, crowding round the bat. 4 of them in there at the moment. As Ben Sim bowls the next one. Tap round the corner. Fielder at backward point. In the floppy David Gower style hat. Collects the ball, but they do go through for a single. 78 moves on to 79. Parkinson moves on to 15, so exactly half the number that Fife Dennis managed to get earlier on in the innings. But a little bit of a recovery at the moment. Oh, that one's a very generous bowl. That one easily put out onto the leg side for 4. And that was a very nice shot, Phil.
0: Yeah, it was. It was well put away, that, wasn't it? It was shorter in length. And Will Corns onto the back foot, pulled it through the leg side, and it was only going in one direction, and a 4. And maybe they're just growing in a bit of confidence, those two batsmen out there.
1: Or perhaps you think Ben Sim is getting a little bit on the tired side now. He's probably, how many overs has he bowled now? He's
0: 11, 5 for 20.
1: 11 overs, yeah, but I don't think he'll want to stop.
0: No, so I'm sure.
1: It is the end of the over, 83. So 6 coming off that particular over. The wickets column still at 7.
0: Yep, 83 for the loss of 7 wickets. Just looking at this partnership, it is currently worth 25.
1: Probably the best partnership that there's been. First wicket went down at 16, 22, 35, 35, 35, 48 and 58. So probably the biggest partnership that has been for the whole day.
0: I think it is the biggest partnership of the day, yeah. Mm. Yeah.
1: So, we are going to go back, I think, to...
0: I think it's Moffat.
1: An opening bowler. Yes, I think it's going to be Kieran Moffat.
0: Yeah.
1: To continue from the car park.

0: So the attacking field has gone. Wicketkeeper's there. We've got a fielder at slip as well. We've got short third man. We've got a fielder at point. Short extra cover. Cover. The ball comes in, hits the batsman on the pad. No appeals there. Got a fielder at mid-off, fielder at mid-on, fielder at mid-wicket, and a fielder at square leg as well. So those are the fielding positions as they stand at the moment for the home side. The away side, Maudsley, 83 for 7 as Kieran Moffat comes in again. Bowls the next one. Beats everybody, including the wicketkeeper. Only manages to get a glove on that one. But ball doesn't drop down any distance away for a run. So the score stays at 83 for 7. A little bit of a recovery from the away side. These two batsmen seem to be putting a few runs on the board. As Moffat comes in again, bowls the next one. Good defensive shot played out onto the offside by Matt Parkinson. Parkinson currently on 15, Will Corns at the other end currently on 9. So a little bit of a partnership building between these two at the moment. However, to post a reasonable score in less than 10 overs will be perhaps pretty difficult. Next ball comes in. Defensive shot to cover. No run scored on that one. End of the over. Maiden over. 83 for 7.
1: Yeah, I think obviously there's got to come a point where they're looking for acceleration, but they're probably trying to use up the overs as well. They don't want to be given extra overs, although I think in a game like this, that really becomes irrelevant, doesn't it? We're not going to be talking about huge score lines here, are we, I would imagine?
0: No. Anyway, they've decided to dispense with the helmet completely. It's been brought off the field. So, no surprise, it's going to be the captain, Ben Sim. He's going to continue from the River Loon end of the ground. He's going to be bowling to, I think that's the taller of, no, it's the shorter of the two batsmen, so that'll be Matt Parkinson. Waits for that one to come. And that one has been given. So
1: is that LBW?
0: Next wicket goes down. I'm not actually sure whether that was leg before or not, but we'll wait for the scorer to update. Anyway, the eighth wicket goes down with the score at 83. So
1: useful partnership there in 25.
0: Yep, 25, yeah.
1: In the context of the game, you know, that's not a bad effort, that, isn't it?
0: So I think this one's Matt Parkinson making his way off. The tall one is at the other end, so I think that is Will Corns. So it is, yeah. Number 8, sorry, is still there.
1: Yeah, it's Corns who's Corns, still there, isn't it? It's Parkinson who's got... Yeah, no, it's Parkinson who's still there. It's Corns who's gone, isn't it?
0: Yeah.
1: For 9.
0: It went for 9. So the bowler there is once again Ben Sim.
1: So 6 wicket of the day for him.
0: Going well, isn't he?
1: Certainly is.
0: Right, so Corns is the man out. Parkinson remains in. 8th wicket goes down. So the new one coming in, I think, is going to be Lewis Royal.
1: Or Joshua Adamson will be one of the two,
0: I think the captain is probably going to keep himself to the end. But this one is another tall man who's come in. I think this is going to be Lewis Royal. But, as I say, we'll wait for the system to update itself. Hopefully it will do sometime in the next few seconds.
1: Yeah, just for information, we're not close to the scoreboard here, are we? So we have to wait for the internet record to update before we can give you the names. But it tends to update fairly quickly. We're just waiting for the details to come through as Ben Sim.
0: Yep, next ball comes in. That one finds its way through to the fielder at slip. So, Will Corns was...
1: It's Adamson. Joshua Adamson.
0: Oh, right.
1: Yeah.
0: We are actually right this time. Yeah. So, captain has brought himself in at number 10.
1: And it'd be Lewis Royal, won't it? Number 11.
0: Yeah. So, we wait for one captain

0: bowled at the other. That one makes its way very cleanly through to the wicketkeeper. I don't think the batsman saw too much on that one.
1: Incidentally, Will Corns was bowled by Ben Sim.
0: Right. So it must have made its way through his defences. Anyway, next ball comes in, and that one is just a defensive shot played by Adamson out onto the offside. It is the end of the over, so it's a maiden again. It's 83 this time, but the wickets column has gone up by 1 to 8.
1: Yeah, it's a wicket maiden as well, and the figures for Ben Sim, remarkable really. 12 overs, 6 for 20.
0: And three maidens?
1: Five maidens, Ian.
0: Five maidens? Yeah. 6 for 20 is nearly about the total that Lytham managed to get in the whole of their innings last week at home to Fulwood and Broughton. So it's going to be Kieran Moffat to continue bowling from the car park end of the ground. He's going to be bowling to Matt Parkinson. Ball comes in, played out onto the offside, beats the fielder close in, runs back and stops the ball at about the edge of the 30-yard circle, gets the ball back in via others to the bowler, and does actually take the score up by one. 83 moves up to 84.
1: Kieran Moffat has been effective in 7.1 overs, 1 for 20 up to now.
0: Yep, going well. Next ball comes in, that one. I think the batsman there, Joshua Adamson, was trying to play that out on the offside, and the ball simply popped off his bat and finished up on the leg side. So
1: Chinese cut.
0: Yep. A very much obscure shot. So, once again, the wicketkeeper, Lee Sparks, is right up behind the stumps as Moffat comes in, bowls the next one. That one manages to beat the batsman completely. Doesn't beat the wicketkeeper, though. Finishes up in the gloves, once again, of Lee Sparks. So I think the way that they're going at the moment, you would wonder if Molesley are actually going to get to three figures.
1: It's not a given, is it?
0: No, not at the moment. Not the way that they're scoring. Let's see what Kieran Moffat does with this next one. Comes in. Oh, that's completely bowled. So that one, Joshua Adamson, we can see that that one was bowled. We couldn't see the other one, but bowled by Moffat without scoring.
1: Another duck.
0: Another duck. So next week it goes down at 84. It is the captain, Adamson, who is the man on his way back to the clubhouse. Parkinson is still there. Did have 15 to his name last time I checked.
1: 16.
0: He's now gone up to 16. So anyway, it's going to be last man in now. So this one is going to be Lewis Royal.
1: Yeah, second wicket of the day for Kieran Moffat as well. As I was just saying before, he's been very economical, really. This is 7.4 overs, 2 for 20 now.
0: 2 for 20, right. Can he finish them off in this, his eighth over?
1: He'll hope so, won't he?
0: You would hope that he would, yeah. I mean, obviously, it shows what bowling on the stumps can actually do.
1: Yeah.
0: I mean, a lot of these bowls that are coming down are aimed outside the off stump, waiting for the batsman to try and get a nick or an edge through to various ones. The ones that are on the stumps are the ones that have to be hit. And therefore,
1: if you don't, you're out, aren't you?
0: Yep.
1: You could be LB as well if you're
0: batting
1: in front.
0: Right, Kieran Moffat in bowls the next one to the new batsman, Lewis Royal. Manages to fend that one out onto the offside.
1: Just one delivery remaining in this over.
0: Mm. So this is over number 39. Only five, six more to go after this. As Kieran Moffat starts his run up, comes in past the bowler. And that one, an appeal there from behind the stumps, not given. So it's 84 for the loss of 9 wickets after 39 overs.
1: Yeah, it really is. Well, I mean, you never truly know, as we always say every week, until both sides have batted, just how difficult runs are to score out there. But at this moment in time, I think Lancaster will be absolutely delighted. And, you know, based on the score alone, you'd make them favourites, wouldn't you?
0: Absolutely, yep. I mean, it's either going to be a superb bowling performance by Maudsley when they get into the field, or it's going to have to be an absolute collapse by the Lancaster batsman. So it is going to be start with new over. No surprise it's going to be Ben Sim who's going to bowl this one. He's going to bowl to Matt Parkinson, who's already been in quite a while now, 16 to his name. Two fielders out at long on and long off. Perhaps going to be looking for the catch out on the boundary. These two have got to put the score on, otherwise nothing's going to happen. That one turned round the corner. That one, they go through for one. Good throw. Straight in, over the top of the stumps. Very good throw from out in the deep. So the score moves on to 85.
1: Well-executed sweep shot, that, wasn't it?
0: Very good. So all the fielders coming back in again now. This one is going to be the new batsman, Lewis Royal. So once again, crowd in round the bat.
1: Cue everybody comes in.
0: Yep. As Ben Sim comes in, bowls the next one. Batsman takes a step down the track, probably looking to see where he could actually hit the ball. Doesn't get much on it at all. Ball goes about 2 or 3 yards. Ben Sim quickly back at the top of his mark, bowls the next one. Played out onto the offside. Fielder in the green hat there, still very busy. I'm not sure if that one's Mr. Patwell or not. Unfortunately, I didn't work it out when he was bowling, whether he was the man with the green hat or not. Next one comes in. Ball squirts out on the leg side. I think the batsman was more looking on the offside there. Obviously got an inside edge on that one. Anyway, no run ensues. Sim in again, bowls the next one. Defensive shot played out to mid-off. 85-9. We're in the 40th over as it stands at the moment. Five more to go after this one, should they survive the end of this one. The possible stump in there comes in from the wicketkeeper, Lee Sparks. It certainly wasn't given. End of the 40th over. Maudsley struggling, 85-9. Phil, yours through to the end of the innings, however many overs it might need.
1: Yeah, whether we're going to get five overs or not is debatable, but the top and bottom of it is. Lancaster won the toss earlier on this afternoon here on Preston Hospital Radio. They put in the visitors, Maudsley, who were fairly solid for the first five or six overs, but they lost the first wicket at 16, and it's been a bit of a sorry tale since then. They're now 84 for the loss of 10 wickets at 4 ducks in the innings so far this afternoon. So that clearly is one of the major contributory factors as to why they've struggled for runs so far this afternoon, as Kieran Moffitt will continue with his 9th over of the day from the car park end. Up he comes, right arm over the wicket. It's a stretching figure there of Lewis Royal, but managed to make contact with it. And into the gloves of the wicketkeeper it goes. Total remains on 85 for the loss of 9 wickets. Ball makes its way back to Kieran Moffitt, who turns. Up he comes, past the umpire. And forward defensive shot there by Royal, who will look to support the established batsman Matt Parkinson through the closing stages here. Parkinson has been there a good period of time, 17 not out. Only really he and Fife Dennis have found it possible to stay out there for too long so far this afternoon, as Lewis Royal just hits that ball out onto the onside, where it's fielded by the man at mid-on. And it's very familiar dot ball off the bowling of Kieran Moffitt this afternoon. Conceded just 20 runs up to now for his 2 wickets. As Lewis Royal, well, he has a flash at that one. Doesn't manage to make contact. But at least the close-in fielders are sent fighting for cover. When they see the ball, the bat rather, flashing at the ball, as that ball is turned back into the hands of the bowler, Kieran Moffitt, by Lewis Royal. Got one delivery remaining in this, the 41st over. Total remains on 85 for the loss of 9 wickets. Kieran Moffitt just polishing the ball on the back of his flannels, and then he turns. Up he comes past the umpire, and Royal manages to guide that ball off the face of the bat, but only into the gloves of into the hands rather of Gully. And at the end of 41 overs, Maudsley are 85 for 9.
0: Yep, so a maiden over there for the bowler, Kieran Moffitt. I would think all the bowling figures are good for this afternoon.
1: Yeah, there's no real bad ones in there. Hayden Sim is none for 8 off 4. Harvey Fitton, 1 for 19 off 7. Kieran Moffitt, 2 for 20 off 9. Rishid Patwal, none for 13 off 7, but the standout performer is Ben Sim. And so far he's taken 6 for 21 off his 13th over. And the first delivery of his 14th over is a dot ball.
0: Yep, very impressive bowling performance really by all the Lancaster bowlers.
1: Yep, up comes Ben Sim once again. Right on round the wicket and appeals there for a stumping for Matt Parkinson, that nothing was forthcoming from the umpire at square leg. And Sparks puts...
0: Not happy.
1: Yeah, he puts the bails back on the top of the wicket, and in comes Ben Sim. This time it's pushed out onto the offside, where again, fielded by the man at mid-off, and the total remains on 85 for 9, as sent back there by the batsman at the non-striker's end. And the total remains on 85 for the loss of 9 wickets. As Ben Sim already bowled 5 maiden overs so far this afternoon. And one more delivery, and he will have bowled a 6th.
0: Sending everybody out.
1: Yep.
0: So they want to try keep this batsman where he is.
1: Yep, as up comes Sim. One final time, ball is pushed out onto the offside. It's another maiden, and at the end of 42 overs, Maudsley are stuck on 85 for 9.
0: Yeah, so looking at the overs since 35, 77 for 7, 83 for 7, 83 for 7 again, 83 for 8, 84 for 9, 85 for 9, and 85 for 9 twice.
1: Yeah, runs proving very difficult to obtain at the moment, as Kieran Moffitt will continue from the car park and the ground. Why wouldn't he? In the bright sunshine, we do have lovely blue sky up above. See the castle over in the distance and the church. Very scenic here at Loon Road, the home of Lancaster Cricket Club. First time we've done a commentary from here, as Kieran Moffitt comes right, well, that was a chance. Looks like it's been spilled. And Kieran Moffitt will trudge back to his mark with a bit of frustration as the ball makes its way back into his hand. He wipes some sweat from his brow. Very warm afternoon here in North Lancashire. And he turns. Up he comes, right arm over the wicket. Ball is chopped down to the man at Gully. And the total remains on 85 for 9.
0: I suppose, really, if you're the bowler here, you just bowl on the stumps, don't you? All 6, straight on the stumps. Anything that he misses, he's going to be clean bowled.
1: Absolutely. They will be more than happy with... he's bowled him! Well, Kieran Moffitt takes his 3rd wicket of the day. And, well, the 10th wicket tumbles with the total on 85. So Maudsley, they were put into bat earlier on this afternoon, and they've been bowled out for 85. And well, you would imagine at this moment in time, Lancaster are massive favourites to pick up all the points here this afternoon against the Maudsley side, Ian, that have been going really well in the table.
0: Yep. So we will wait and see what happens. There will be a tea break now. The tea break will last for approximately half an hour. So in that half an hour, we will have a little bit of a breather. Has anything come in there from John? No.
1: Yeah, we do have an update, but it's some time ago at 40 overs. Fulwood and Broughton were 151 for four. Mansford was out for 40. And overseas amateur Clayton Stone at that point was 49 not out.
0: Right, let's play some music for the next half hour or so, and then we'll be back with the second innings.

0: Okay, as the music fades out, welcome back to Lancaster Cricket Club for the second innings of our live cricket commentary for you today. It's Lancaster against Maudsley. Maudsley have had their turn to bat. Unfortunately, didn't do very well. 85 all out, not exactly the best score in the world, but it's a magnificent bowling performance by the Lancaster captain Ben Sim, managing to get 6 of the 10 wickets. So a very, very impressive performance by Ben Sim. Phil's alongside me, he's going to get things started for the second innings, so it is the grand total required of 86 to win. Phil, you want to have a guess at how many overs it's going to take?
1: I'll tell you in about 5 overs.
0: Right.
1: Yeah, it's always difficult, really, to judge it. We don't know till both teams have batted, really, just how it's going to play. But, and it depends on the mentality. Some teams like to get out there when they're chasing a low total and crash it around and get it done and dusted. Others, bat sensibly. The pragmatic and think, well, we'll take the win when the win comes. So, as I say, we'll be able to tell in another few overs. It's going to be Joshua Adamson to get us underway, isn't it? From the car park end of the ground. The captain of Maudsley. Quick wickets is what they need, isn't it? There's no two ways about it. Mm. Obvious thing to say, but that is exactly what Maudsley will need. They'll be looking to try and make some inroads early on, with a view to giving themselves a foothold in the game. But clearly, at this moment in time, you would make them very much second favourites, wouldn't you?
0: Yep. Dan Woods is certainly one of the opening batsmen for Lancaster. I'll try and find out for you who the other one is while Phil starts this first over.
1: Yep, so Joshua Anderson, as we would just say, Adamson, rather, get it right in a minute. Joshua Adamson will get us on the way from the car park. And so we have bright sunshine, lovely afternoon here in North Lancashire as up comes Adamson, that ball down the leg side. And, that was what we would call a loosener, I suspect. And immediately, unlike Maudsley when they batted, the home side are off the mark, one without loss. And we're just waiting for our information on the internet to update, and then we will be able to give you the identity of the two batsmen. We have them now. It's Dan Woods, who is batsman number one, and the other batsman is Ben Sim.
0: Right, there we are. So he's brought himself in.
1: Yep. So, doesn't look like Ben Sim, actually, to me. This needs to update, doesn't it?
0: Yeah, I think it'll need to update.
1: Yeah, so Adamson, latest delivery, and that ball is pushed out onto the offside, and it's gone away.
0: Gone over, yeah.
1: First boundary of the afternoon for Lancaster, and Dan Woods moves on to 4, not out. And that takes Lancaster onto 5 without loss. And the batsman who is partnering Dan Woods, Ian, is
0: Suprith Yadav.
1: Suprith Yadav. So he is currently at the non-striker's end as Dan Woods shoulders arms, as they say, and allows the ball to advance into the gloves of the wicketkeeper. And, certainly the kind of start that Lancaster would want, 5 without loss. And we're only about to see the third legitimate delivery of this over as Adamson makes his way back to his starting position. Dan Woods pushes that ball out onto the offside, where it's quickly gobbled up by the fielder at cover, and the total remains on 5 without loss. Joshua Adamson in the bright sunshine just waits for the ball to be returned to him, and then up he comes, right arm over the wicket. And Dan Woods, well, he has a flash at that one, and it's obviously taken the edge of the bat, and it races away for a rather fortuitous 4. A difficult chance, to be fair, but nevertheless, 4 runs onto the total. And it was a chance.
0: Yep, certainly was. Scores up to 9 already, only in the first over.
1: Yeah, we were debating, weren't we, at tea, how they're going to play this one. I think we've already got an indication.
0: Yes, I think we have. Yep. They're going for the quick finish.
1: They certainly are. Well, you look back, as I say, to the Maudsley innings, and it took them 5 overs, didn't it, to score a run. Well, no such issue for Lancaster as Joshua Adamson's final ball in the over results in a dot ball. And at the end of his first over, well, Lancaster needing 86 for victory and 9 without loss.
0: Yep, two nice fours coming in that 9. I think the other one was an extra, wasn't it?
1: It was a wide, yeah. First ball of the innings.
0: I said wide to get at least another few overs. So it was, what did they use? They used 42 overs, so they got 3 spares. So it's now 48 overs.
1: Yeah.
0: In order to get another 9, 76.
1: Yeah. I don't think they've any intention of using those, Ian, do you?
0: No.
1: I think I know that they're looking to get this done and dusted as soon as possible, and it will be Surprith Yadav to take strike at the start of what is the second over of the Lancaster reply. And the bowler will be Chris Pistorius from the Riverloon end of the ground. And up he comes, and it's right arm over. And Yadav turns that onto the leg side, where it's fielded by the man at, just behind square leg.
0: The only man within about 100 yards.
1: Yeah, he did well to pick him out, didn't he?
0: The
1: gap is so big. As the next delivery from Pistorius is fended off into the offside, and the total remains on 9 without loss as Pistorius turns. Not much of a run-up, probably about 6 or 7 paces, and then right arm over the wicket. This time Yadav just with an elbow at right angles to his knee, which is exactly where the textbook would suggest it should be for a defensive shot of that nature, as up comes Pistorius, and this time it's a forward defence, getting all the range here.
0: Mm. There was a little bit of debate before about who was going to keep wicket for Maudsley. It is now the opening batsman.
1: Up comes Pistorius. That ball is nudged out onto the leg side, then scampered through for a single. Well taken run. Takes Yadav off the mark. Moves Lancaster onto 10 without loss. Quickly into double figures as they advance towards the total of 86 required for victory here this afternoon. Chris Pistorius just tosses the ball from one hand to the next, and then up he comes, right arm over the wicket. Down the track, goes downwards, appeals for LBW, but nothing was forthcoming. And at the end of 2 overs, Lancaster needing 86 for victory, or 10 without loss.
0: Well, it took until over 6 for Maudsley to get past 10. But Lancaster have done it in the first couple of overs.
1: Yeah.
0: So you can see that they're obviously not going to try and hang around here. They're going to take the ball by the horns and try and get these runs as quickly as possible.
1: Yeah, the intent's there, isn't it? They're going to try and get on with it and get this victory secured. And then they can enjoy the sunshine for the rest of the day.
0: Perhaps join the birthday party.
1: Possibly, yeah. We are expecting a birthday party to ensue behind us in the not-too-distant future. So, as I say, if we could get it done and dusted and wrapped up before they descend upon us, I think that would make certainly our lives more comfortable. Not that that's what they'll be concerned about. Joshua Adamson continues from the car park end of the ground, and I think that might be... I was going to say wide then for a moment, but no, it goes over the top of the stumps into the gloves of the wicketkeeper, and it remains on 10 without loss. Full ball-by-ball commentary this afternoon from Loon Road, the home of Lancaster Cricket Club, here on Preston Hospital Radio, the fourth of our 5 weekends of local league cricket commentary, as up comes Adamson. And, well, just for a moment there, Yadav, well, he looked interested, and he pulls his bat away. And the total remains on 10 without loss.
0: I think the more exciting of the two batsmen is certainly Dan Woods. He seems to be the one who's going for this. Yadav seems to be waiting for the good ball, I think.
1: Yep, in comes Joshua Adamson, and Yadav turns that ball out onto the leg side. It was rather uppish, but he'll pick up a couple. takes him on to three. His team on to 12 without loss. As the ball goes quickly round the outfield before it will end up back in the hands of the Maudsley captain, Joshua Adamson. Came in at number 10 with the bat. Up he comes, right arm over the wicket. That ball into the gloves of his wicket keeper. And we remain on 12 without loss.
0: It's an 8-2 field at the moment. There's a mid on and there's a deep

0: tactical adjustments as the ball is hit right out into the deep. And Yadav, well, it was over the head there of the fielder. They're very difficult catches, those, to take. And two onto the total. And at the end of three overs, Morecambe needing 86 for victory, a 14 without loss.
1: Right. So, a chance there, I suppose. But as you say, the ball coming over the top of your head when you're running away from it is not the easiest thing in the world to be able to do.
0: We saw the Lancaster fielders actually doing that, didn't we, before we started this afternoon.
1: Yeah.
0: And one or two of them were able to take the catch, and one or two unfortunately spilled them. But as I say, they are very difficult because you're running, you're not really sure where your feet are, and you're looking over your head, and very difficult to get your bearings at that point. So I think they either stick or they don't. But that chance, in inverted commas, goes a-begging, as Chris Pistorius will continue from the Riverloon end of the ground in the lovely sunshine. And the ball is out onto the offside by Dan Woods. Total on 14 without loss. Needing 74 for victory, if my mathematics is correct. That ball turned out onto the leg side this time by Dan Woods.
1: Now this time they've got at least four fielders on the leg side. Only had two in the last over.
0: Yeah, I think they sense what the intent of the batsman is, aren't they? And clearly the leg side is something they will look to try to target as they chase down this rather small total. Well, it's relatively small anyway. It's we've seen games in the past where such a total has proved difficult for a team to achieve, if not impossible. But whether we'll see that today is debatable, as Dan Woods, for the third time in this innings, sends the ball racing over the boundary ropes. He's on 12, and all three of his scoring shots have resulted in a boundary. This time he hit the ball square on the offside, and it raced away over the increasingly quick outfield. Lovely sunshine here this afternoon, and undoubtedly that will go a long way towards drying it out and probably making it quicker, as the latest delivery, the penultimate delivery of Chris Pistorius's second over of the day, results in a dot ball, as Pistorius up he comes, right arm over the wicket, and Dan Woods, watchful in defence, could stretch down the wicket. And at the end of four overs, Lancaster have moved on to 18 without loss.
1: Yep, just that one scoring shot in that last over. A very nice off drive. Sent two fielders scampering back to the boundary, but none of them could manage to get to it. That boundary, as I mentioned before, is actually about 14 paces nearer than the boundary over this side of the ground where we are. We are sat literally in the shelter of the awning of the clubhouse, which is a very nice place to be. There's no chance of the equipment getting wet, which is brilliant. And obviously everything is working nicely so far today.
0: Yep, as Joshua Adamson will begin his third over so far, none for 13 off two overs, as Yadav pushes forward in defence, but the ball doesn't make contact with the bat, and into the wicket keeper's gloves it goes.
1: How fast do you think Adamson's bowling? 80s?
0: Probably.
1: Yeah.
0: Probably
1: pretty
0: something
1: quick
0: like that. Yeah.
1: Pretty quick bowler.
0: Yeah. As Adamson turns, up he comes past the umpire, and Yadav turns that ball round onto the leg side, and it's going to run away for four. Four more onto the total, and at this moment in time, Lancaster, well, they're making short work of this. They move on to 22 without loss. That ball veering onto the leg stump, and Yadav turning it around the corner expertly. That takes him on to nine.
1: There was nobody behind, though, on the leg side.
0: No, there was no fine leg in place, wasn't there? Up comes Adamson as Yadav pushes that ball firmly down the track, and this time it's fielded off his own bowling by Adamson, who very purposefully makes his way back to his

0: mark. I'd say probably a third of the way towards what is the long boundary behind him, directly in front of the car park. For those of you who know the ground, that was a wide delivery. One more onto the total, 223 without loss. And Maudsley simply can't afford to be giving extras away.
1: That's a quarter of the way there already.
0: It is, yeah, absolutely. As up comes Adamson, right arm over the wicket. Yadav hits that out towards the fielder at third man. Picks up a single. It was a rather sliced effort there by Yadav. I'm not entirely sure he was in control of that. But takes him on to 10. Takes Lancaster on to 24 without loss.
1: Would you try a ramp shot here? With there being nobody behind.
0: If I was good enough to, maybe, but I'm not entirely sure. And at this level, you don't really see that too often.
1: No, you don't, no.
0: I think, clearly, you know, you've got to have a very solid technique to be trying those kind of things. And although we see it in the professional game, and undoubtedly it will filter its way down into the amateur game.
1: But the pace that he's bowling at, all it needs is just... Hit on the bat and it's through to the boundary.
0: Connection in the right area, in the right place, and it will definitely do that. But it's about being good enough to do that. Six off the over. So at the end of five overs, Lancaster. They only need 86 for victory, 24 without loss already. And through the next five overs, Ian will do the commentary and I'll do a bit of summarising for him.
1: Right, thanks very much, Phil.
0: Okay.
1: So I noticed a few more people now utilising the seats on the far side of the ground. There was only one before. There were two a few minutes ago, but I think perhaps the other one has actually got up and he's started to wander around the ground. But anyway, there wasn't anybody out there before, but there certainly is now.
0: Bit of a sun trap over there as well, isn't it? Yep. I would imagine with the wall behind it.
1: Yep. So, Christopher Pistorius starts a new over. This one will be over number six in the Lancaster innings. 24 without loss as it stands at the moment. The target is 86. First ball goes in. Ball just nudged out onto the offside. Pistorius quickly back at the top of his mark. Comes in. Bowls the next one. Once again, straight through. This time to the wicketkeeper. Wicketkeeper for Maudsley is Fife Dennis. Managed to get 30 to his name when Maudsley batted. By far the highest scoring batsman of the Maudsley innings. Next best after that was Matt Parkinson with 17. So Pistorius in again, bowls the next one. The batter there, Yadav, tried to hit that one with as much gusto as he could manage out to the boundary, but didn't time that at all well. Yeah. I think got about 2 yards out of it at most.
0: I think he might have chopped it onto his own foot, actually, then.
1: So, Pistorius in again. Bowls the next one.
0: Bowled him.
1: And he's been bowled. First wicket goes down. The score is 24. It is Yadav who is the man who is out. Dan Woods remains. The score, 24 for one. Yadav goes for 10. Bowled off the bowling of... Pistorius. Now, we haven't been told as yet who is going to be the next batsman in, but Dan Woods, the remaining batsman, has come out to the edge of the 30-yard circle to obviously have a word with the new batsman when he comes in. He's actually coming in now, so he's one of the taller ones. So I'm not sure who it's going to be. I'm not sure if the captain had put himself in so close to the top of the order or not. But Yadav came in at 2. It probably says the captain on there, but obviously
0: I
1: don't think that's going to be right. I don't think. But you can certainly tell that he's a tall guy. So it's going to be, I would think, one of the bowlers. So, Hayden Sim was the first bowler. Harry Fitton actually came in second last week. So, and it's a left-handed batsman. So we need somebody who was a left-handed bowler. So can we remember who the left-handed bowler was?
0: And we'll wait for the system to update.
1: Right. Okay. So it is going to be a left-handed batsman. It's the new batsman who has come in to join Dan Woods out at the crease for this next session of the Lancaster innings. He's going to be receiving his first bowl now from Pistorius. Comes in and bowls, defensive shot. Played slightly out onto the leg side for the left-handed batsman. Just trying to update our system here.
0: Fitton, Harvey Fitton.
1: Oh, right, fair enough. We thought it might be a batsman, an opening bowler, which it was. So Harvey Fitton came on earlier, managed to get some wickets.
0: Wicket maiden there.
1: And a wicket maiden ensues, so 24 for the loss of one wicket now after six overs.
0: Yeah, Harvey Fitton, one for 19 in off his seven overs earlier on.
1: Right.
0: And he's now got the chance to go out there and do it with the bat.
1: Yeah. So he's now going to be at the non-striker's end. So it's going to be the Maudsley captain, Joshua Adamson, to continue bowling from the car park end of the ground. Comes in now, passes the umpire and bowls. That one played out onto the offside. There's a chase on here for the fielder. They're going to go through for one. They've gone through for two. And they're going to easily, I think, get back for three.
0: Yeah, so, good shot.
1: Impressive shot there by Dan Woods. Dan Woods either seems to get a boundary or scores in threes.
0: It was good running, that.
1: Yeah.
0: Tremendous running.
1: So Dan Woods has made it now up to a score of 15. So he's had four, four, four and three.
0: Yeah, so, it's not hanging around.
1: No. So this brings the new batsman, Harvey Fitton, on to strike. A little bit of conversation going on between the couple of the Maudsley players, including the captain. That's an aborted run-up, so that one won't be given as anything. Got his foot in, I think, completely wrong there. The batsman certainly looked as though he's going to be ready. So, Harvey Fitton, the left-handed batsman. He's going to receive his first bowl from Adamson. Comes in, bowls. That one turns round the corner. I think that one was a chance, a half chance, which I don't think quite carried to the fielder.
0: I don't think it
1: square
0: did.
1: Leg.
0: No, I think he was one of those where he was in no man's land, really, whether to throw himself forward and potentially let the bounce of the ball go beyond him or to go for the catch. And I think it literally just bounced in front of him.
1: Yep. Looks though as though Harvey Fitton's not going to hang around either. So Adamson comes in again, bowls the next one. That one is a peel for a leg before. Fiona Shum, the umpire, says nope, that's going down the leg side. So they might have got away with a wide if he hadn't done that. But anyway.
0: She always raises her arm after each delivery, like, but and then she moves whatever it is she's counting with from one hand to the other, and certainly the bowlers get excited at that point, and then of course she disappoints them.
1: Yeah, I think anything on middle stump or leg stump, we might be in the firing line here, Phil.
0: Possible.
1: It is. It's exactly where Harvey Fitton's looking to put the ball.
0: Absolutely.
1: Next bowl comes in, no shot played by Fitton, straight through to the wicket keeper, who is Fife Dennis, opening batsman in the Maudsley innings, managed to get the grand total of 30. Not one of the Lancaster batsmen, I think that one is Yadav, just been inside for a drink. Next ball comes in, defensive shot played out to the fielder at mid-off, and there is no run. So this is Joshua Adamson's fourth over. He's had a few, I would think actually, he's had more scored off him than Pistorius.
0: Yeah,
1: so
0: 3.5 overs, none for 22 at this point.
1: They've only scored 27.
0: Yeah.
1: Right. Next one comes in. Nearly a shy at the stumps there by Fife Dennis. The ball goes through. It is the end of the over. 27, so three coming off that over. Wickets column remains the same at just one.
0: Yeah, they're making good progress, Lancaster. I think, as I say, the intention appears to be clear. They're not going to hang around with this. They want to get it done and dusted and out of the way as quick as possible. And sort of who can blame them for that? But the one thing you don't want to do is go away and, you know, go mad looking for the victory when they don't really need to, and giving away early wickets early on. And it does open the door slightly, doesn't it, then, for Maudsley?
1: Yeah. For Maudsley, I would say that the danger man now is back on strike. Dan Woods, when he scores, he seems to score very well. Chris Pistorius is going to continue from the Loon, from the River Loon end of the ground. That one played out onto the offside. Doesn't go down as a scoring opportunity. It's fielded very easily by the fielder at extra cover. And quickly back to the bowler. Pistorius in again. No shots once again. No shot played at all there by batsman Dan Woods. He remains on 15. He scored out of the 27 total so far. Pistorius in again. That one played out to the fielder at mid-on. Very easily stopped. On the ball quickly straight back to the bowler. Looking up into the sky. Plenty of wispy white clouds up there, but a beautiful day here in Lancaster. Next ball comes in, that one squirts out of the bat on the offside. And no chance of a run there. So Pistorius getting through his over pretty quickly. Comes in again, bowls the next one. That one turned round onto the leg side. They'll go through for two very easily. Fielder slips, gets up and gets the ball back into the wicketkeeper. Not the best of throws, but no chance of any overthrows. So 27 moves on to 29. Already over a quarter of the runs required, already been scored. And Pistorius in again. Bowls the next one. Played out to the fielder at short extra cover. There is no chance of a run there. It is the end of the over. The score has moved on from 27 to 29. The wickets column still remains at one.
0: Yep, just the one man out at the moment, who is Suprith Yadav, who was bowled by Pistorius for 10. You made the point there, Ian, that it's Joshua Adamson who's been the more expensive of the two bowlers so far. He's conceded 22 off his four overs, where the Chris Pistorius has conceded just 7. And, of course, he's got the wicket too.
1: Yep. So that's the 29, and some of those, of course, are extras as well.
0: Yeah, two wides we've had up to now.
1: So, left-handed batsman Harvey Fitton comes on to strike now. It is captain Joshua Adamson to bowl to him. Comes in, bowls that one. Manages to get, I think, a toe end of the bat, it sounded like. Didn't sound like a clean contact from here. Ball squirts out on the leg side.
0: I think you're probably right. He's probably got a bottom edge on it, because Joshua Adamson was about to go up, and then I think he realised and sort of curtailed his appeal.
1: Yes. Right, so Adamson strolls in again for the next ball of the over. That one. Oh, looks as though it was up in the air, and it's been given.
0: Yeah,
1: it's been given.
0: Very good catch there. Yeah.
1: Second wicket goes down. It is Harvey Fitton, who is caught off the bowling of Adamson. So Adamson gets his first wicket. And I don't think Harvey Fitton scored too many.
0: Didn't score
1: at all. So
0: another duck.
1: Next wicket goes down with the score at 29.
0: You could fill a pond with those today, couldn't you?
1: Yeah.
0: We've had quite a number.
1: Fitton
0: four in the Maudsley innings, and we've just had one now in the Lancaster innings.
1: Yeah. So, Fitton is the man going back to the changing room. Woods remains out there. In fact, once again, Woods has come out to the edge of the 30-yard circle to speak to the new batsman. Not quite sure.
0: He's a social lad.
1: Who it's going to be. We've had 8 completed overs so far. So we're in the 9th over. Looks as though the new batsman isn't ready to take to the field as yet. He should be. I mean, Harvey Fitton's been in 3 overs. Here we are. Next one is coming in. So this one, I think it's fair to say, it's likely to be Ahmad or Rishad Patwell. So he's on his way out to the middle anyway at the moment with the new batsman.
0: Thought it was caught by Pistorius, that catch, which was really well taken. That was not a straightforward catch, that.
1: No, it wasn't. No. It looked as though one fielder in front of him had missed it, and then Pistorius saw it late and just had to go for it.
0: Had to stretch for it, didn't he?
1: Yeah. So both these batsmen now, both about the current same height, but is one going to be a left-hander and one a right-hander? No, it's not. The new batsman coming in, he's taking his guard right-handed. So, no doubt it's not come through yet, has it?
0: No, nope, still waiting to find out who that is.
1: Not out batsman is. Oh, that's the reason why it's not changed on the scoreboard yet. So, Adamson comes in, bowls the new batsman. No shot played by that new batsman at that particular ball. So, Adamson, I think, can't have too many left in this over, probably.
0: Three.
1: Oh, three more to go. Didn't realise that we were only partway through the over. It seemed as though it was going a little bit quicker than that. Anyway, Adamson back at the top of his mark. Comes in, passes stumps, bowls to the new batsman. And that one.
0: It is Ahmed
1: Zamalawi.
0: Zamalwal.
1: Yeah. We'll just call him Ahmad then. It's Zamalwai.
0: Wow.
1: So, Ahmad manages to get bat onto ball. Out to the fielder at extra cover. So, I think now, with not having left and right hand combination, the umpires will actually stick to square leg and behind the stumps, because at the moment umpire Lawton is actually at point. That one hit out onto the offside, nearly gets to the umpire at point, but it is the end of the over. 29, so it's a maiden over. However, the wickets column has gone from 1 to 2.
0: Yep, 1 for 22 off 5 overs for Joshua Adamson. So he'll be feeling a bit better about himself following the fall of that wicket. But, well, they've lost a couple of wickets, have Lancaster, but I would still make them overwhelming favourites. 29 for 2, needing 86 for victory. They'll kick themselves if they don't get this, Ian.
1: Yep, you would have thought so. So, one more to get to 30, which is effectively a third of the way there. Pistorius comes in, bowls to the existing batsman, Dan Woods. Just taps this one out, back down the track, and the bowler does his own fielding. So, fielders for Dan Woods, you notice, are spread out now quite considerably. Four of them virtually back on the boundary. Pistorius comes in and bowls. No shot played at that one. Wicketkeeper right behind the stumps. Collects the ball. Quickly works the ball back round the field, and the bowler has already got the ball back in hand again. So Pistorius, back to the top of his mark, comes in, bowls the next one. That one's wide outside the off stump, but not given as a wide by the umpire. 29 for the loss of two wickets as it stands at the moment. The Lancaster reply to Maudsley's 85 all out. That one. Actually, batsman manages to get back onto ball. Just plays out to the fielder at mid-wicket. And the score stays on 29 for 2. And once again, bowler in again. That one. Turn round the corner. Goes to the fielder at short fine leg. And the score moves up by one. They do dash through for a quick single. So effectively a third of the way there. 30 runs on the board. 86 is the target. That brings the new batsman, Ahmad Zamalwai, on to strike. Receives his first ball. That one just about makes it onto the offside. That is the end of the over. 30 runs scored, 2 wickets down, 10 overs gone. A break for me. Next 5 overs, over to you, Phil.
0: Yep, 30 for 2, needing 86 for victory here at Lancaster Cricket Club this afternoon. Lancaster hosting Maudsley. Maudsley were put into bat earlier on this afternoon, and they were all out for 85. The standout performer with a ball in that innings was Ben Sim, the captain of Lancaster, with 6 for 21. 5 Dennis, top scorer for the visitors, on 30. In reply, at this moment in time, Lancaster are 30 for 2 as Joshua Adamson with 1 wicket to his name so far this afternoon. First delivery is pushed out onto the onside by Dan Woods. He moves on to 19, not out. His team onto 31. The two batsmen out so far this afternoon, Suprith Yadav was bowled by Pistorius for 10, and Harvey Fitton was caught by Pistorius off the bowling of Adamson without scoring. Dan Woods at the non-striker's end, and it's Ahmed Zarmalwal who's about to, well, he has just faced his first delivery of the over from Joshua Adamson, pushed out onto the offside, and the total remains on 31 for the loss of 2 wickets. Up comes Adamson, and Zarmalwal just plays it to the man behind point, and the total remains on 31-42 here on Preston Hospital Radio. Ball-by-ball commentary of local league cricket throughout the month of June. Next week, we will be taking you to Great Eccleston, but for this afternoon, it's North Lancashire. Lancaster Cricket Club is our location, as the fourth delivery of the sixth over of the innings for Joshua Adamson into the gloves of the wicketkeeper. And the total is, for now, stuck on 31. For the loss of 2 wickets. Zarmalwal settles at the crease. Up comes Joshua Adamson, and once again he beats him. And the ball into the gloves of the slip cordon. Into the gloves of the wicketkeeper, rather, within the slip cordon. And groans from the slip cordon as that ball doesn't manage to touch the outside edge.
1: Do you think the sun might be getting in the umpire's eyes if he stands at square leg?
0: Possibly. Sometimes they just choose not to move over. It's obviously, it's entirely up to them. But they don't want to keep moving from one side to the other. As Zarmalwal just chops that ball behind square on the offside. 3 fielders descend upon it. Looked just for a moment like they were going to come back for a third. They don't. He settled for 2. Actually, I think there was a third on there.
1: Yeah, the throw wasn't that good.
0: No, it wasn't. 2 to Zarmalwal, and at the end of the 11th over. Lancaster, needing just 86 for victory, are now 33 for the loss of 2 wickets.
1: Yeah, 3 runs coming off that last over. Should have been 4, really. That was a very poor throw. I mean, the ball finished about, 20 yards from the boundary line. So it had about, 50 yards to throw. And, the wicketkeeper had to move a considerable distance in order to take the ball.
0: Yeah, there was 3 fielders converged upon it. And then it was rather a case of after you. And there was a bit of indecision in terms of who was going to throw it in. And in the end, the throw probably wasn't the best of the afternoon. It's going to be Chris Pistorius to continue from the River Loon end of the ground. And up he comes. And that ball is glanced round the corner by Dan Woods. Did he make contact with it with the bat? No, it's going to be a leg by. What it might have been. First leg by of the Lancaster innings. 34-42. As Chris Pistorius just settles at his starting position. It's only literally 5 or 6 paces. And then up he comes. The ball is allowed to roll off the face at the bat by Zarmalwal, but fielded by the man at backward square, and the total remains on 34-2. Next delivery turned out onto the leg side. Nice shot by Zarmalwal, and there's a misfield, and then he'll come back for 2. And it's all going a bit ragged, really, for Maudsley at the moment.
1: It is. That's the second misfield that there's been on the ball that has come out this way towards us.
0: some ironic cheers from the spectators gathered out at our right. Yes. Thankfully, the fielder sees the funny side of it. as the next delivery, this time Zahar Malwell. Well, he hits that firmly out onto the offside, racing to try and keep it inside the boundary rope. Is the fielder on the far side, he manages to do that. But Zahar Malwell moves on to six, and at Lancaster on to 38 for two.
1: Yep, nice shot that one, played out onto the offside. Found the gap between the two fielders. Made them do a bit of running. Didn't get anywhere near the boundary, though.
0: Chris Pistorius, up he comes. He's shortened his run-up, actually, and that ball is hit back down the track into the hands of the aforementioned Pistorius, who fields off his own bowling, and Lancaster remain on 38 for two. That was a quicker delivery there by Pistorius into the gloves of the wicketkeeper. Well, he turns, he drops to his haunches, puffs out his cheeks, and he sees that as a near opportunity. As at the end of the 12th over, Lancaster now 38 for 2.
1: Yeah, five runs coming off that last over, so if they keep going at that rate, five and over, they're not going to need more than about another eight overs to complete what they need to do. 38 at the moment, 86 is the total.
0: Can have a change in bowling as well, by the look of things.
1: Yep. I think the captain has taken himself off.
0: So yep, one for 25, Ian, off his six overs.
1: So lots of them are going to be spin from both ends, so not quite sure who this one is going to be.
0: We will tell you,
1: it's looking
0: obviously,
1: down
0: as quick as we're able.
1: The bottom of the order, I suppose, it could be somebody like Joshua Unsworth, who played last week. John Stone played last week. Lee Berry played last week. Or it could be one of the new ones that have only come in this week that, unfortunately, we don't know about. So we've just still got just the two bowlers on the system as it stands at the moment. But hopefully, in the next few seconds, that will update and we will be able to give some more information about the new bowler.
0: Anyway. The bowler, who interestingly is wearing his sunglasses as he bowls his first delivery of his first over of the afternoon, and it sees Zahar Malwell push that down Woods push that ball out back down the track to the bowler. Total remains on 38 for the loss of two wickets, as Matt Parkinson is the bowler. Up he comes for the third time, left arm round the wicket. That ball is pushed out onto the offside by Dan Woods, and the total is 38 for two. Quicker delivery there by Parkinson, just pushed it through a bit flatter and quicker, and Dan Woods was actually bamboozled by that one, as Parkinson up he comes once again. That ball is this time turned out onto the onside. It's a comfortable single for Dan Woods, takes him onto 20, and Lancaster onto 39 for two, and it brings Zahar Malwell onto strike, as Matt Parkinson will continue to operate left arm round the wicket. And Zahar Malwell pushes the ball down the track. Just the one run off Parkinson's first over of the day. Then the 13 overs, Lancaster needing 86 for victory, 39 for two.
1: Yep, at the moment scoring at the rate of exactly three and over. 13 overs gone, 39 scored. So if they manage to keep up that rate, threes into it'll be about 26 overs required total. So double that up, 39 and 39, 40 to 80, plus another couple for good luck.
0: Chris Pistorius will continue from the Riverloon end of the ground, just making one or two slight alterations to his field, and then he settles, and up he comes, and it's left arm over the wicket. That ball is dabbed out onto the offside by Woods. Diving fielder prevents a run being scored. And it remains on 39 for the loss of two wickets. comes Pistorius once again. And this time, it's a watchful Dan Woods forward in defence. Pushes that ball out onto the offside, where it's very quickly returned to the bowler, who's looking to rattle through his overs at a quick pace as the ball into the pad of Dan Woods. Appeals from Pistorius, but I don't really feel there was any real belief that he was going to get the decision there.
1: No. Three fielders out on the boundary waiting for the catch. Deep cover, long on, and deep mid-wicket.
0: Yeah, up comes Pistorius. And once again, Woods pushes that ball out onto the offside. Very watchful in defence. Dan Woods really needs to take too many chances. I think possibly they've identified that Chris Pistorius, with 1 for 12 to his name so far, may be the biggest threat to them from a bowling perspective so far this afternoon. So potentially, I think, maybe look to play him off and look to make hay while the sun shines at the other end, although Matt Parkinson started with a miserly over, just a one run from his first of the day. And Pistorius turns, made an over, and at the end of 14 overs, Lancaster making steady, if not spectacular, progress, 39 for 2.
1: Yep, so maiden over there. Bit of tight bowling from Chris Pistorius. Managing to keep the batsman at bay, not giving them anything to do with the ball apart from either miss it or play it back down the track, or just nudge it out onto either off or leg side. The batsmen have had the mid-wicket chat. It looks as though it's going to be Matt Parkinson to continue from the car park end of the ground.
0: Yeah, it will. Keeps his shades on as well. Matt Parkinson, just up he comes. Two or three paces, actually, for his run-up. As Zahm Alwal, well, rocked onto the back foot, but make contact with it. And it's a dot ball. As Parkinson, wasting no time to get back to his mark, literally adjacent to where the umpire is stood, as Parkinson appeals, as Zahm Alwal was on his back foot there, ball wrapped into his pads, appeals for an LBW but wasn't forthcoming. Up comes Parkinson once again, and this time Zahm Alwal, well, he makes good contact and he hit that firmly, but great fielding there, preventing the ball from advancing any further. Diving stop from the fielder and the covers, and no further runs added to the score. Up comes Parkinson. Very upright delivery stance. As Zahm Alwal pushing it back down the track, where it's fielded off his own bowling by Parkinson. Up he comes for the penultimate time in the over. This time Zahm Alwal onto his back foot, and he pulls that ball out onto the leg side. A diving fielder out in the deep. Does he manage to prevent it going over the rope? No, he doesn't. And it's four onto the total for Zahm Alwal. I'm just waiting, actually. Does the umpire... Well, she's not signalled. Oh, it is a four. Yeah, the fielder indicating it had gone over the rope. I thought it had done, but clearly the umpire has to indicate that. 43 for 2. And Zahm Alwal moves on to 10, not out. Next delivery. Final delivery of Matt Parkinson's second over is a dot ball and 4 off the over. And at the end of 15 overs, Lancaster needing just 86 for victory. Well, they're only 43 away. 43 for 2 takes you through the next 5 overs. I'll let Ian take over the commentary.
1: Right, thanks very much, Phil. So, halfway there. Half of what is needed has already been done. Well, a very, very fast start from Lancaster. 9 off the first over. They're already up to 20 by over number 5. So it looks as though it's going to be Chris Pistorius to continue from the Riverloon end of the ground. He's going to be bowling to Dan Woods. Dan Woods waits, settles himself. Pistorius comes in. bowls the first one. That one tries to play that one out onto the leg side, connects with it, but gets nowhere near the amount of power that he wanted on it. And the wicketkeeper threw himself to his left-hand side, but didn't manage to catch the ball before it hit the ground. So Pistorius in again, bowls the next one. That one played out onto the leg side. They go through for one. Long off, or long on, comes in to mid on, collects the ball and whips it back to the wicketkeeper. There's another one to add to the total. 43 moves on to 44. And Chris Pistorius already back at the top of his mark. Switches over for the other batsman. They decide to go through for a single. The Chai comes in. That one, the throw was way too late. The wicket, the fielder picked the ball up, I think, before he decided what he was going to do with it. So the score moves on to 45 for the loss of two wickets. So it is Zamalwal, who's back on strike again. Currently got 11 to his name. Receives the ball. That one bounces over the top of the stumps straight to the arms of the wicketkeeper. The score stays on 45 for the loss of two wickets. So they're getting through the runs that they need, but they're not getting through at express pace. Slow and sure. That one up in the air. That one straight to the fielder, who comes in from long on. Another one to add to the total. 45 moves on to 46. It is the end of the over. Three off the over. Still two wickets down.
0: Just the one delivery remaining in.
1: Oh.
0: Still the one to go.
1: I thought they all seemed to be moving. That's
0: yeah,
1: why.
0: I think they were. But
1: yeah. Obviously, the umpire said, no, that's only five. We need to score, or we need to have another bowl. So 46 for two in the 16th over. Pistorius in and bowls. That one turn round the corner. They do go through for the quick single. So 47. Change my score for two after 16 overs.
0: Yep. Certainly slow progress by Lancaster, but steady progress. And they're comfortably at this moment in control of the game. They don't need to do anything daft. Don't really need to take any chances, and at this moment in time, if they keep accruing the runs like they are doing, they're going to achieve this relatively, well, straightforward total, you would imagine, of 86 fairly comfortably.
1: Yep, so it looks like it's going to be Matt Parkinson to continue. Charles, if you're listening, if you could start making your way back into the studio, as we anticipate that this game will be over, obviously, when another 40 runs have been scored. You don't want to push him in and have to rush in the last 10 minutes or so. So no run off the first one. Oh, next one, defensive shot played back down the track. So score remains at 47. So that extra one came at the end of the last over. So far a maiden over for Matt Parkinson. Bowls the next one. That one up in the air. Straight out to the fielder. Way out in the deep on the offside. And it is Zamalwal who is the man. He's out. He's caught in the deep off the bowling of
0: Parkinson.
1: Yeah, so he gets his first wicket. He goes for 11, I think. No, 12 it was. So the score is 47 for the third wicket. And that one is Zamalwal. And still this opening batsman, Dan Woods, is still there at the moment. He's doing probably the same job for Lancaster as what Fife Dennis tried to do for Maudsley.
0: Yeah, I was just about to say that. He's mirroring the Maudsley innings in some respects, isn't it, this for Lancaster?
1: Yep.
0: With Dan Woods, the ever-present, at having open the innings for Lancaster this afternoon.
1: Right, so we're looking at this one coming in now. So this one is not Harvey Fitton. He came in at number three. Number four was Ahmad Zawal. Zawal. So this one is... Just trying to work out who this one is, Ben. Jamie Haywood, thank you very much. Right, thank you. Lovely, right. Thank you, lovely. Got the next few. Yeah, right. Thanks very much. That's the captain of Lancaster, Ben Sim, giving us the next few coming in to bat. So this one is Jamie Haywood. He's coming in at number five. Number six will be Eddie Steinson. Seven, Rishi Patwal. And eight will be Hayden Sim, if needed. I don't think he wanted to go any further than that, did he, Phil, really?
0: No.
1: Shouldn't really need any more after that. Anyway, Matt Parkinson, bowls. This one turned round the corner. And straight away, Jamie Haywood is off the mark. The score moves on to 48. The wickets column is now at three.
0: Seems to be quite a popular figure, doesn't he, Jamie Haywood?
1: Yes, he does. I think he's probably one of the... how can we put this mildly? Beer-drinking community? Right,
0: yes.
1: We won't say any more than that. Next ball comes in. Dan Woods, the man been in since the start. Is the man still in there at the moment? 22 to his name so far. The man at the other end, Jamie Haywood, only just come in. He's currently one. Next one comes in. Defensive shot just tapped down onto the offside. It is the end of the over. So 17 overs gone. One run coming off that over, but one wicket going down as well. 48 for three.
0: Yeah, 48 for three. You'd obviously still make Lancaster massive favourites here, but Moresley are doing what they have to do. They're chipping away at the wicket total. And, you know, another couple of wickets. Quote Jeff Boycott, of course. You add two onto the total, and all of a sudden things can look a bit different. But, as I say, you'd still expect Lancaster to go on and win this. But maybe, I think the reaction of Dan Woods at the non-strikers end when Zamalwal got himself out was quite telling, really. He thrust his bat against his thigh pad in frustration.
1: Yep.
0: And it's those kind of shots that you really don't need to be playing when you're in control of the game like this.
1: No. So, Chris Pistorius starts a new over. He's going to be bowling to Jamie Haywood. Plays this one just out on the offside.
0: And yeah, I get the impression every time he hits a run, we're going to get quite a raucous cheer coming from over to our right
1: yep.
0: hand side.
1: He won't be running too many runs.
0: Oh.
1: Not given. There was a vociferous appeal there by at least nine of the Maudsley players, all running in anticipation that the umpire at the bowler's end, Graham Loughton, would raise his finger, but he didn't. So the anticipated uproar by Moresley did not come to anything. The wickets column remains at three, and the total remains on 48. Chris Pistorius to Jamie Haywood. Defensive shot back down the track, and the bowler once again does his own fielding. So fielders spread far and wide here. We've got a fielder right in front of us who's on the deep mid-wicket boundary, waiting for the catch if it comes. Jamie Haywood down the track to that one.
0: Yeah, it's good foot movement, wasn't it? But
1: yes,
0: he didn't quite get to the pitch of it.
1: Yeah, I don't think he'll be running too many twos and threes, will he?
0: No, I wouldn't have thought so.
1: He'll be looking for straightforward boundaries, I would think. So Chris Pistorius already back at the top of his mark. Comes in, bowls the next one. That one played out onto the leg side. Fielder at mid on collects, but do go through for a single. Another round of applause from down below for the fact that Jamie Haywood has got another single. Score moves on to 49. One more to get to the magic 50.
0: Yeah, he does appear to be a bit of a fan's favourite here, doesn't he?
1: Yeah, rather looks that way. Yeah. Next one comes in. Defensive shot by Dan Woods. Right down on his knees. That is the end of the over. 49 for three. Only one coming off it. And that going to Jamie Haywood.
0: Yeah, 49 for three. Still plenty of overs, of course, for Lancaster to do this in. I mean, Dan Woods clearly has set his stall out. He started, actually, like at a bull at a gate, didn't he? But he's somewhat slowed down and he's now playing the anchor role, isn't he?
1: Yeah, he started off 4-4-4-3, didn't he?
0: Yeah.
1: I think.
0: Yeah, he scored two fours off the first over, but he's certainly slowed down a bit since. But I think he's playing the anchor role, and he's seen three wickets fall at the other end. Yeah. And I think he's obviously determined he's going to stick around to see this one through.
1: Matthew Parkinson starts a new over. That one springs up off the pitch, hits the batsman in the midriff. And that one batsman is the aforementioned Jamie Hayward. Played last week, playing this week as well. That one played, I think that one was up in the air for quite a while, but dropped well before the fielders at mid-off and mid-on. So I don't think there's any chance of a catch there, but Jamie Hayward's one of these that likes to pace his way down the wicket and try and hit the ball literally as soon as it bounces.
0: Yeah, his foot movement's really good, actually.
1: Yeah. Parkinson in again, bowls the next one. Defensive shot again by Hayward, this time out onto the leg side. And Parkinson, once again, he's rattling through these overs already.
0: Yeah, just three deliveries remaining.
1: Yeah, halfway through it. I think he saw Parkinson there trying to make his way down the track, change his bowl at the last minute. But already back at the top of his mark, ready to go again. Jamie Hayward is all the time looking to score, and he's trying to he's being strangled at the moment by Matt Parkinson. In bowls the next one, defensive shot, he's looking for the single, but there's no chance of a run there.
0: Field
1: was very quickly in, and it is a maiden over, 49 for 3.
0: Yeah, it's runs are proving quite hard to come by at the moment, aren't they, for Lancaster. Credit needs to go to Maudsley. I mean, they're making a fight of it, and this is what they have to do. They've got to try and put the squeeze on, try and get another couple of wickets, and all of a sudden maybe you just get one or two nerves beginning to jangle, don't you, in the batsman.
1: Yep. So this is going to be Chris Pistorius, who's going to continue with the bowling from the River Loon end of the ground. He's going to be bowling to Dan Woods. That one just nudged out onto the offside. Sorry, onto the leg side. Fielder quickly in on an adjacent pitch. They do go through for a very quick single. 49 moves up to 50. The runs required goes down to 36. Well over halfway. Three wickets down. That is Suprith Yadav, Harvey Fitton and Ahmad Zarmalwal. So, next ball comes in. Jamie Hayward manages to get that one out onto the leg side. Goes over the cow corner boundary, even though somebody tried to get a hand on that one as it went through. But it is a very powerful shot there from Jamie Hayward. A nice four.
0: Just get the impression that's what people are expecting from him. Don't know why, but, you know, and you just get that feeling that they're expecting fireworks with him out there in the middle.
1: He's looking to score, isn't he, all the time?
0: Absolutely.
1: He's trying to find the gaps, but when the bowlers get the chance, they're putting a stranglehold on him and getting the ball in very close and very deep. Pistorius in again. Bowls the next one. Defensive shot once again. Just out onto the offside, out onto the leg side, anywhere near the umpire, Fiona Schoen. There's a chance there for a run, but the rest needs to be up and over the top, I think. Pistorius in again, bowls the next one. Squirts off the edge of the bat onto the offside. Fielder comes in from slip and gets that straight back to the bowler.
0: Yeah, anywhere really in the square leg region. If he hits it properly, plenty of room in which to manoeuvre, but you've got to give the bowler credit. He's not giving him that opportunity.
1: No. Pistorius in again. Bowls the next one. Played out to the fielder at mid-off. There is a chance for a shy at the stumps. The shy comes in. It doesn't hit. The score moves on to 55 for the loss of three wickets. That is 20 overs gone. So the bulk of the runs have already been scored. I'll take a breather for the next five overs or so and let Phil carry on with the commentary.
0: Thanks very much, Ian. Yeah, 55-4-3 after 20 overs. I mean, we are scheduled a drinks break at 22 overs, which may well actually take place. But for now, Matt Parkinson with 1-for-6 from his four overs to date is about to bowl his first delivery of his fifth over, left arm round, and it's watchful Jamie Haywood just turns that ball out onto the leg side. Haywood currently 7 not out. Dan Woods at the other end is 23 not out. As Parkinson flipping the ball from one hand to the other, and then up he comes, and it's left arm round this time. Haywood, no shot offered. Into the gloves of the wicketkeeper it goes. Wicketkeeper is Fife Dennis, who was the top scorer for Maudsley when they batted first here this afternoon. 85 all out they were. Fife Dennis scoring 30, the leading scorer for the visitors, in what was obviously, from their perspective, a very disappointing attempt, having been put into bat with a much changed side, in fairness to them, this afternoon, as the fourth delivery of Matt Parkinson's latest over is another dot ball, and he's proving difficult to get away, is Matt Parkinson, at the moment. Lancaster, obviously, not taking any chances here, just batting properly, because they know if they do that, don't take chances, nothing rash. This game is well within their grasp. They only need 31 for victory. As up comes Parkinson for one last time. And that ball is again pushed back into the hands of the bowler. A second consecutive maiden for Matt Parkinson. And at the end of the 21st over, Lancaster 55-4-3.
1: Yep, accelerating nicely. No doubt they'll get to the total required, you would think, reasonably quickly.
0: Yeah, it's going to be Chris Pistorius to continue. From the Riverloon end of the ground, 1-for-23 so far from his 10 overs. Proved very difficult to get away as Pistorius, who looked quite promising with the bat earlier on this afternoon, and then got himself out, bowled by Ben Sim. As Ben Sim, one of his six victims here this afternoon. As Pistorius' first delivery is pushed out onto the leg side by Dan Woods, right-handed batsman. Up comes Pistorius. That ball this time is hit out into the deep on the offside by Woods, who just trots through for a single, takes him on to 25, and Lancaster ever nearer to that total, 57. For the loss of three wickets, the batsman out. Suprith Yadav was bowled by Pistorius for 10. As up comes Pistorius once again. Dot ball from the third delivery of his 11th over. Harvey Fitton then was caught by Pretorius off the bowling of Adamson without scoring. And Ahmad Zarmawal was caught in the deep off the bowling of Parkinson for 12. Another dot ball from Pistorius. Just a couple of deliveries remaining in this, the 22nd over, when I would assume we're going to have drinks. I'm not seeing them over to my right-hand side, but it may well be that they're not on show at this moment, as Dan Woods turns that ball out into the deep. Just trots through for a single, 58-4-3. One delivery remaining in this, the 22nd over. As Pistorius just waits for the batsman Jamie Haywood to settle, which he's done, and the over comes to a close with a dot ball. So at the end of 22 overs, needing just 86 for victory, Lancaster are 58-4-3. I don't think we're going to have drinks, so we'll give you some later scores from around this division. Filed were 100. Burneside were 121 all. We are going to have drinks. Burneside were 121 all out at Moreland Road against Filed this afternoon. Filed 54-3 after 20 overs in response. Garstang taking on Torrisome this afternoon. Torres Home were 159 all out. And in reply, Garstanger 34 for 3 off 13 overs. Netherfield against Westgate. We do have a score now. Westgate batted first and were 160 all out. In reply, Netherfield are 30 for 3 off 13 overs. Penrith against Eccleston. Well, Eccleston batted first.

0: Carnforth against Lytham. Carnforth all out, 174. Lytham in return, far better than last week, 46 for 1 after 17. Fulwood and Broughton against Thornton Cleveleys. Fulwood and Broughton 230 for 8 in their 50 overs. Thornton Cleveleys in reply struggling, 41 for 8 after 14 overs. Morecambe against Penwitham. Penwitham 80 all out after 33.2 overs. Morecambe 84 for none after 11.3, so that one has been won. Preston against Great Eccleston. Great Eccleston 176 for 6 after their 50 overs. Preston 72 for none after 18. And finally, Worley against Exton. Exton 233 for 5 after their 50 overs. Worley in reply 9 for 1 after just 2 overs.
1: Yeah, it's some big scores out there. I mean, Great Eccleston scoring in excess of 170. Of course, we will be there a week today. The home of Great Eccleston, one of our usual venues when we do the local league cricket. As you're not missing any of the action here. We're in the middle of a drinks break, although we are coming to the end of that right now as the players make their way back out into the middle.
0: Yeah, Division 1 of the Northern League, Blackpool against Netherfield. Blackpool 145 all out in 48.3. Netherfield in reply 60 for 3 off 11. Carlisle against Longridge. Longridge 194 for 7 after their 50 overs. Carlisle in reply 59 for 2 after 14. Chorley against Settle. Chorley 267 for 5 after 50. Settle 80 for 5 after 16. Kendall against Garstang. Garstang 186 for 6 after 50. Kendall 44 for 1 after 11. And Leyland against St Anne's. Leyland 265 for 7 after their 50 overs. St Anne's in reply 47 for 2 after just 12.
1: Right, we're about to get back underway here at Lancaster Cricket Club. Lancaster batting second, chasing a total of 86 for victory. Are currently 58 for the loss of 3 wickets. The 2 not out batsmen are Dan Woods on 26 not out and Jamie Haywood on 7. It's going to be Matt Parkinson to continue from the car park end of the ground in the lovely bright sunshine, lovely blue sky here in North Lancashire this afternoon as Matt Parkinson's first delivery. Into the gloves of the wicketkeeper, left arm round the wicket, Matt Parkinson. His runner, well, it can only be, what, 3 or 4 paces. Tall man as well, Matt Parkinson, up he comes. And the ball is chopped out onto the offside there by Dan Woods. Are they going to come back for a second? No, they're not. Dan Woods settles for the single. Dan Woods, who's batted very pragmatically for his team so far this afternoon. And, well, they're only 27 runs away from victory as the next delivery results in a dot ball. Jamie Haywood, barrel-chested out there. Just get the impression that this is a man who likes to put bat to ball. He's not really done it too much yet. He has scored 1-4, but get the impression that under normal circumstances you'd maybe see a few more fireworks from him, but
0: he'd be ideal at somewhere like Penwitham.
1: Yeah, he doesn't. Yeah. Yeah, absolutely. But he doesn't really need to take too many chances. And he's batting quite sensibly, really, to be fair. Oh, down the wicket he comes and makes good contact with it. But fielded off his own bowling by Matt Parkinson, who once again is proving difficult to get away. Just the one run off this over so far with just one ball remaining. And once again, up he comes. And Haywood just pushes that ball down in front of him. Just the one run off the 23rd over, and Lancaster needing just 86, 59 for 3.
0: Yep, going quite well, slowly but surely. Dan Woods and Jamie Haywood putting a little bit of a partnership together. The third wicket went down at 47, so already they've managed to get a partnership of 12.
1: John Hetherington, just we were touching on the situation at Fulwood this afternoon with Thornton Cleveleys now 47 for 9. So, not too far away there from Fulwood and Broughton, recording back-to-back victories. course, they had that tremendous

0: tremendous win last week at Lytham, where the home side were bowled all out for 29. Early afternoon for John. At least it's lasted a bit longer for him this week.
1: Yeah, well, I said that to him this morning.
0: And it will be Chris Pistorius to continue from the River Loon end of the ground, the start of his 12th over. Chris Pistorius getting through plenty of work in the sunshine. It becomes, and it's right arm over the wicket, downwards. Once again, very diligent in defence. Pushes that ball out onto the offside. I get the impression Dan Woods wants to be there at the end, Ian.
1: Yes, I think so. He started the innings and I think he's hoping to finish it.
0: Yep, as back he goes in his crease. And that ball allowed to just advance off the face of his bat to the fielder at Gully. And the total remains on 59-43. If you're expecting fireworks, I'm not entirely sure we're going to get them here. No. As Lancaster batting sensibly. As, once again, a textbook shot on the offside from Dan Woods. Not the tallest of men, but batted diligently. Been there since the start of the inning, since the start of the Lancaster reply. As this time he turns the ball out onto the leg side and trots through for a single, taking the score onto 60-43.
1: 26 required.
0: This partnership has gone up to 23 since the departure of Ahmad Zarmawal, as Jamie Haywood crunches that ball out onto the offside. But just a one run off the over, 24 overs gone, and Lancaster are 60-3.
1: Essentially the halfway through, because they get the three overs that the others didn't use. 45 plus 3, 48. 20 overs gone, so you're going to keep going at this rate, they should get to 120, but of course they don't need 120.
0: I'd be absolutely staggered, Ian, if they use some of those additional overs. That would be a shock.
1: Yes, it certainly would, yeah. Then again, if they scored at 2 and over from now, you know, they still wouldn't need too many more overs.
0: Matt Parkinson, in he comes, left arm round as he continues from the car park end, and Dan Woods once again hits that ball firmly out onto the offside, and again settles for a single. He moves on to 25, 27, 29.
1: Yep, that's right. You look at your sheet and I simply look at the scoreboard through the window.
0: Up comes Matt Parkinson. Very watchful, diligent work there by Jamie Haywood. Not taking any risks, just pushing that ball out onto the offside. As Parkinson will continue, left arm round. And again, Jamie Haywood, forward he goes, pushes the ball back to the bowler. Playing a game of their own, these two, at the moment.
1: Absolutely, yep.
0: No real need for anybody else to be involved. Up comes Parkinson, once again. Onto the back foot goes Haywood. And I think he changed his mind there, partway through his shot. In the end, just opted to let the ball hit his bat, drop down, and, well, familiar story, it's a dot ball. It comes at Parkinson once again. Still wearing those shades out there as the penultimate delivery once again. No addition to the score, 60-3. 61. Lancaster needing 86 for victory here this afternoon. Up comes Parkinson for one last time. And, well, just a one off the over. And at the end of 25 overs, Lancaster, well, what do they need now? They only need 25, and they are 61-3.
1: Yep, going well. Good wicket partnership happening at the moment. 47 is when the last wicket went down, already on 61. So it's a partnership of 14 so far. So Malwal was the last man out. He went caught off the bowling of Parkinson for 12. So Yadav was the first man out, bowled by Pistorius for 10, and Harvey Fitton was the other man. As we start a new over, just tapped out onto the leg side, and that one they do manage to go through for a successful single. So makes Dan Woods now onto 30. J Jamie Hayward at the other end, currently on 7. Let's see what he can do now with the bowling of Chris Pistorius. Second ball of his over. That one hit out into the deep. And the fielder there, fielding at deepening off, managed to stop that one. I'd say that one was a certain boundary if that one hadn't been stopped, Phil.
0: Yeah, it was great fielding then, actually, because he had to throw himself to his right. And he managed to prevent that ball from what would have been a boundary.
1: Yep. Next ball comes in to Dan Woods this time. Obviously, they went through for the single off the last one. So, Chris Pistorius has been very tight in his bowling. Just starting to lose a few runs at the moment. Oh, that's very good. Ball right along the ground. The fielder kicked the ball back towards the stumps and nearly hit, actually. That would have been a good run out, wouldn't it?
0: Send him over to America.
1: That would have been a kick out.
0: Some of England's footballers can't hit the ball that accurately.
1: No. 64 for 3. Pistorius in again. Defensive shot played. Turn around the corner, but it's into a little bit of a gap. Gully had to move pretty quickly to his left-hand side. There's no slip. I think there is a slip fielder in there, but it was wide of him. And obviously, well to the right of the gully fielder and well to the left of the gully of the slip fielder. So, chance there for an easy run. Pistorius in again. This one turned out onto the leg side. It is the end of the over. 65 for 3. So, 4 coming off the over. 26 gone.
0: Yeah, these two batsmen batting very sensibly, actually. They're just picking the gaps and knocking the singles and rotating the strike. And certainly they're doing things in a very sensible, pragmatic way. And at this moment in time, they just need 21 for victory, Lancaster. And they seem certain and on course to do that, the way it's looking.
1: I think, actually, with the if it's 3 or more required to win, I think one of these two would have an enormous go at trying to finish it with a boundary.
0: Mm. I think they probably want to hold, carry the bat through the innings. So depends how they want to go about it, really.
1: Yeah. Matt Parkinson starts a new over. He's bowling this time to Jamie Hayward. Hayward's already quickly advanced up to 9 not out. At the other end, Dan Woods currently 31 not out. Score currently 65 for 3. That one hit out onto the side. Oh, Shy coming in at the stumps. Just missed, I think. If that Shy would have hit, I think Jamie Hayward would have been on his way back to the changing room. But he's obviously not the quickest between the wickets. Score moves up to 66, 20 required. Next ball comes in to Dan Woods. Defensive shot just trickles down onto the offside. No chance of a run, and the ball quickly back via two fielders to Matt Parkinson, who's already at the top of his mark, comes in, bowls the next ball of the over. That one, I think, actually looked to be a full toss. Obviously, Dan Woods didn't anticipate that coming through as a full toss, otherwise he probably tried to clear it out of the ground. Parkinson again, next one comes in, played out onto the offside, good shot. Fielder comes in off the cover boundary. Gets the ball back into the wicketkeeper for Maudsley. That one is Fife Dennis, who played extremely well to score 30 in the Maudsley batting innings. Top scorer for his side. Next one comes in. Defensive shot this time from Jamie Hayward, and that one is the end of the over. 67 for the loss of 3 wickets, so 3 coming off the over.
0: Yep. Lancaster continuing to make very steady progress, not taking any risks, batting really sensibly out there, and in many respects, who can blame them? They don't have to do anything rash. Looks like we're going to have a change of bowling, actually, from the River Loon end of the ground. Pistorius, 13 overs, 1 for 31. A fantastic spell of bowling by Pistorius. The one wicket he did get was Suprith Yadav, who he bowled for 10.
1: So, this new bowler, I think, looks a little bit like John Stone, but that's only my guess. We'll have to wait and see, check in a minute. So new bowler comes in, played out onto the offside. Hayward there was well out of his crease, but managed to make it back before the throw came in at the stumps. Fortunately, the throw didn't hit the stumps. As bowler comes in, bowls the next one. That one hit out onto the leg side. Cow corner will stop that one going any great distance at all. Ball goes back to the bowler's end. So another one adds to the total. 67 moves on to 68.
0: Yes, John Stone, the bowler.
1: Oh, right. That was fortunate. I got it right. So Stone comes in, bowls the next one. That one tries to tap that one out onto the leg side. I remember seeing the look on his face because he was the one who the ball hit his bat and just popped up into the wicketkeeper's gloves for an easy wicket. That one turned round onto the leg side. They go through for the single. The throw comes in to the bowler's end because he's likely to try and move the slow-moving Jamie Hayward. I don't think they'll try and move Dan Woods because I think he's a bit too quick for them. Stone comes in, next one. That one turned round the corner. Nobody's going to stop that one. There isn't a fielder on the deep square leg boundary. So that one goes through for an easy four. 67 now moves up to 73. Only 13 more required for the victory for Lancaster. And that one from John Stone must have been either on middle stump or off stump. Leg stump. The batsman simply, Dan Woods simply turned round the corner and hit that one out to the boundary. Next one comes in. That one played out onto the offside, straight to the fielder at cover. And there is no chance for a run. So it is the end of the over. 73. So six coming off the over. 13 more required. Three wickets down.
0: Yeah, this partnership is proving to be a vital one as far as Lancaster are concerned. 26 it's amounted to up to now. And it looks like this is going to be the key partnership that will see Lancaster home that over from John Stone. One delivery halfway down the track. And Dan Woods took full advantage of it. He's on 37, not out. And he's batted really well.
1: Yep, so far so good. Matt Parkinson starts a new over. That one hit down past the bowler. Fielder at mid-off, quickly round. Stops any run being scored. So mid-off, mid-on. Cow corner. Mid-wicket. Deep backward square leg. Wicket keeper. One slip. Gully or short third man. Cover as well. Or halfway between point and cover. As Parkinson comes in, bowls the next one. Batsman let that one go. Straight into the arms. Or the gloves of the wicketkeeper, Fife Dennis. Who's now right behind the stumps. So batsman, no chance of being able to get down the wicket to try and do any damage. Unless, of course, you're Jamie Hayward, who wanders down the wicket, thumps this one out to cow corner. There is a fielder out there. They go through for a single. 73 moves on to 74. 12 more is the required. As Matt Parkinson, ready to bowl again, comes in, bowls the next one. No shot played by Dan Woods at that one. Lets it go past the outside edge of his stumps, straight into the gloves of the wicketkeeper. No chance of passing the ball around the fielder for a spin bowler. He wants the ball back again pretty quick. That one played out onto the offside. Very well stopped by the fielder there at short extra cover. The end of the over. 74 for three. Only one run coming off it. That powerfully hit shot to cow corner.
0: Yep. Certainly Lancaster now needing just 12 for victory. And a side of some kind of minor miracle. I think we're in the dying embers of this game, Ian.
1: Yep. Well, it is. It's 12 more required. We're about to start over number 30. So we've got another 18 overs to get the grand total of 12 runs. Somehow, providing wickets don't start tumbling, and these two can remain. John Stone starts a new over. That one hit down the ground, stopped by the fielder at deep mid-off, and no run ensues off that one. So it's Jamie Hayward who's on strike. Bowls. Oh, that one, I think the bowler saw the batsman coming down the track there, changed the bowl at the last minute, and Jamie Hayward could do nothing about that one, apart from just tap it down onto the floor. Stone in again, bowls the next one. Turn round the corner onto the leg side, they go through for the single. Shy doesn't hit the stumps, but fortunately deep mid-off was backing up. So another one to add, moves on to 75, 11 more required. Stone in again. That one played out onto the offside. Fielder comes in from extra cover. Once again, no run scored off that one. Still 11 more required. Next one comes in a little bit flatter and a little bit faster. Deceives Dan Woods. Didn't manage to get anything onto that one, straight through to the wicketkeeper. And John Stone in again. Bowls the next one. That one high, up in the air, up and over the top. That one is going to go over the rope for six. Our first six of the day. A very good, powerful shot there from Dan Woods. Takes his total onto 43. He scored more than half the runs so far. And I think we are at the end of the over. We are 81 for three. 30 overs have gone. Five more required. I don't think you'll need your full five overs, Phil.
0: I wouldn't expect so. No, I'd be surprised if I did. But, yeah, the first maximum of the day. And Dan Woods has been there since the start of the innings. And he'll be absolutely desperate now to see this one through. 43 not out. It really has been an excellent innings. And it's been the cornerstone of this Lancaster reply. As we're now literally in the closing stages here, Matt Parkinson, 1 for 11 off 9 overs. He's bowled really well, actually. He and Chris Pistorius in particular have bowled very well. But now, of course, with this game pretty much done and dusted, and that certainly will help with that particular goal, as Matt Parkinson's first delivery is turned away out on the leg side by Hayward for four. And the scores are level.
1: Correct.
0: 85 for three, Lancaster. They need just one for victory. And Jamie Hayward moves on to 17 not out. And it will be he to face the next delivery by Parkinson that is pushed back out onto the offside, where it's fielded by the man at mid-off. And the total remains on 85 for the loss of three wickets. Parkinson, in he comes. Hayward just pushes that ball out onto the onside, and he will settle for the single. And that takes Lancaster onto 86, which is all they needed. And they've won this game with plenty to spare. Lancaster, the two not out batsmen, Dan Woods on 43 not out, and Jamie Hayward on 18 not out. And, well, Lancaster, comfortable victors, Ian, and thoroughly deserved it on the day.
1: Yep, so they'll win that one with three wickets down, so they win it by seven wickets. So very impressive performance by Lancaster today, especially by the captain in the first inning. Six wickets is absolutely superb performance by Ben Sim. Also contributions from Fitton and Moffat as well. Moffat especially getting three wickets and Fitton getting the other one. The only not out batsman was Lewis Royal, who I don't think scored. But 85 all out was not exactly going to be a hard target to beat, and so it proved by the Lancaster batsman.
0: Yeah, Lancaster finally reaching the target in the 31st over. It looked like they were going to go at it like a bull at a gate, scoring a couple of boundaries in the first over following tee. But they batted extremely sensibly, and I think deservedly so. Dan Woods is being given a standing ovation as he makes his way off the field. He's carried his bat through the innings, 43 not out, and he's batted for the team, Ian, and he's assured them that they would secure the victory here this afternoon.
1: Absolutely. So what started off as very slow innings for Maudsley. Took them a while to get through five overs before they managed to score a run off the bat. But it's finished up with a very easy victory for Lancaster. That's it for today. Don't forget, we've still got another one to go next Saturday. We will be at Great Eccleston next Saturday. We've had some interesting games there over the years, and hopefully we're in for another one next week. Back to a full complement next week. Roger will be back, and Annette will be back as well. Phil, you want to say anything else before we finish today?
0: Yeah, to be honest, I'd just like to pay a compliment to Lancaster Cricket Ground. I've said on a number of occasions this afternoon, I think the setting here is fabulous. You've got the castle over in the distance and the church. You've got a beautiful outfield here, and I think what's really made it special is it's been a great afternoon. We've had the sunshine, blue sky, and I just think it's a fabulous place. I mean, we came here last year, we didn't even see a ball bowl because of the weather.
1: No.
0: We've been a lot more fortunate this time around, but I've thoroughly enjoyed it here this afternoon, and they made us welcome, haven't they?
1: Yep, certainly have. Right, we hope that you've all enjoyed our game. To those in hospital, we wish you all a speedy recovery. To those tuned in on the internet, we hope you enjoyed the coverage and that you'll hopefully join in again next week. Hopefully Charles has made his way back into the studio. We gave him a note a little bit earlier on. So Charles, if you're back, it is thank you very much for your technical assistance today, and it's back to you. Right, unfortunately he's not there at the minute, so what we'll do, we'll quickly put a bit of music back on.

0: There we go, Cliff Richard from many, many years ago. That's it for today. We hope that everybody has enjoyed it. I believe Charles is now back in the studio, so thank you for your technical assistance. One more to go, Charles. That will be, we're back in the Northern League next week, so it'll be a 12:30 start. It'll be 50 overs aside, and we'll be at Great Eccleston next Saturday. Charles, thanks very much, and back to you.
1: No problem, chaps. You've enjoyed it. Game, which was, in the end, I think it, in saying that Lancaster would have won it, they were batting second, and yes, didn't have that much of a target to chase. Let me just see if the result has come in now on the Northern League website as well in the results section. The last 10 ones, Lancaster winning by 7 wickets in the end, 8 managing to bowl Maudsley all out for just 85, and then achieving their total in 30 overs and 3 balls. And the only match to have finished right now, apparently, in the Premier Division. The Palace Shield Championship, I should say, in the Northern Pyramid, with some games still going. The latest scores of them. Let's see. Burnside away at Fylde. Burnside all out for a 121. Fylde 74 for 3 after 31 overs. So looking good. They're taking their time to get there. Garstang against Torresham. Torresham were all out for 159, and Garstang 73 after 24 overs, so that game's still really in the balance. And Netherfield versus Westgate. Netherfield seconds versus Westgate's first. Westgate all out for 160. Netherfield currently 81 for 7 after 22 overs, so going to be a bit of quite a struggle for them. And Penrith against Chorley, both the first teams. Penrith batting second. Eccleston all out for 177. Penrith 45 for 4 after 13 overs. So, again, going to be a struggle for them without the wickets in hand to get that. And Vernon Carras first against Heesham firsts, where Vernon Carras were 195. For 9 wickets after their 45 overs, and Heesham currently 75 for 2 in response after 21 overs. So again, probably worth Vernon Carras for the favourites there. Heesham still in with a chance. There's still some wickets to play and still about 24 overs to go for, but they need to really start to get a move on there. Meanwhile, in the England match, I think when we left, England basically were just about New Zealand were just about to actually get bowled all out, lose the last of their wickets in the end. In their second innings, they went 362. So England needed 463 runs. And they started off quite badly they lost the first 3 wickets of their innings for just 40 runs. Ben Duckett 9 off 28 after being caught by Henry off the bowling of Will O'Rourke. Emilio Gay 11 for 14 caught by Ravindra off the bowling of Kyle Jameson. And then Jacob Bethel out for a duck LBW by Jameson. And Joe Root and Harry Brook came in and shared a partnership of 97 to stabilise things. And Joe Root still in there, 60 off 105 balls, but Harry Brook eventually out 58 off 54 balls. This time Matt Henry, the bowling got him out with being caught by Mitchell. So James Rue in there right now, 2 off 11. England 150 for 4 in their second innings. 313 runs needed with just 6 wickets left. You definitely see it makes New Zealand the favourite with today, the rest of the day, a minimum overs of 19 remaining, and then all of tomorrow still left to play. Weather dependent, of course. Although it's not too bad right now as a whole. Aside from that, in other cricket in the Women's T20 World Cup. There's a game going on right now in Group 1. It's Bangladesh against Pakistan. Bangladesh managed to score 123 for 6 off their 20 overs, and Pakistan currently 84 for 8 with 17 balls left, so needing 40 runs in 17 balls, which is doable but pretty much probably not at this point, definitely. And they've just dropped another wicket. They just dropped another wicket especially, so it looks pretty much that that game is done. I say doable in the sense of it has probably been done, but it's probably not going to happen. Like 95% chance at this point. That's a 15 runs and over, so no, probably not. And the way the game is going, yeah, that would be Bangladesh. It would be if it's their third game, yeah, it would be 2 wins and 1 loss, so they would go up into third spot in the table. And Pakistan might drop down to bottom spot. It depends on how their net run rate works out between themselves and the Netherlands. Earlier on today, let's see the results. Some of the results in this tournament. Australia actually beat the Netherlands by, let's see, accumulating 219 for 6 off their 20 overs, and then the Netherlands only able to get 121 after losing 3 wickets. So Australia winning by 98 runs in that game. Australia currently topping the table, 3 wins from 3. Netherlands with 0 points. And later on today, obviously we won't get this right now, we still have a chance of doing so, but England against Scotland in Group 2 at 6:30. And also in Group T, Sri Lanka versus the West Indies. That'll be tomorrow at 10:30 a.m. And at 2:30 p.m, India versus South Africa. The last Group 1 game left in this round. England, 2 wins out of 2 in Group 2 right now, having defeated in the last two games Ireland and Sri Lanka. Whereas Scotland, 1 win, 1 loss. A loss against the West Indies and a victory against Ireland. So, and you get 2 points for a win, as a reminder there. And any other live scores just to mention in this one? Well, there's County Championship. I won't go through everything, but Division 2 game, Lancashire playing Derbyshire, and currently batting their first in the second innings. Lancashire, they were unfortunately quite a long way behind, 203 runs behind after the first innings, currently 95 for 3, so still trailing by 108 runs. Marcus Harris 35 off 62, the Australian, along with Harry Singh in there right now with 4 for 47. Earlier on the innings, Michael Jones got 29 off 74, and Keaton Jennings 19 off 57 opening, and Josh Buchanan was out quickly, 3 off 9 balls. And not looking too amazing. In terms of the Lancashire players in the Derbyshire innings, obviously not fantastic, but 5 for 80 for Mitchell Stanley, the pick of the bowling figures, with Matthew Montgomery getting 86 off 133 from number 3, and then down the order at number 9, I believe, Ben Aitchison, 75 off 74, very quick fire total there. And in the first innings for Lancashire, as mentioned, it was just 161, barely any decent scores there. Just Harry Singh, 28 off 48, and George Balderson, 37 off 52, the top scorers. Should probably tell you, especially Balderson is very much a bowler. So that's it. That's indeed that. In terms of the cricket scores that we've got, we're tuning up the band right now in the football for Netherlands versus Sweden, which will be a 6 o'clock start in Group F. With, if you remind ourselves right now, Sweden topping the group after that 5-1 victory against Tunisia that saw Sabri Lamouche, the Tunisian coach, actually lose his job and be replaced by Herve Renard. The first time it's ever happened in a World Cup where the team hasn't been eliminated. Meanwhile, the Netherlands and the Japan shared a 2-2 draw in their first game. So this one does look important. If Netherlands lose this one, actually, they are in pretty good big risk of going out, even though they've got to play theoretically the weakest team left. If we're not quite sure what we're going to see from Tunisia at this point. The starting lineups for that game, which have come in right now. The Netherlands are playing with Bart Verbruggen in goal across the defensive line. The possibly Real Madrid-bound Denzel Dumfries at right-back. Virgil van Dijk and the new Tottenham signee, Jean-Paul van Hekker, at centre-back. And his potential teammate, Mickey van der Ven, at left-back, as he does play on that. Actually, on the wide for his country as opposed to his club. Maybe we'll see that, though, in the coming Premier League season. Ryan Gravenberch and Tiani Reinders and one of the De Jongs, Frankie De Jong, yes, of course, of Barcelona in midfield. And up front, Sunderland's Brian Brobby, Liverpool's Cody Gakpo, and Daniel Marlon, who had a fantastic time over in Serie A after he moved to Roma from Aston Villa. I think he got some ridiculous number of goals right towards the end of the season. Yeah, 15 goals in 20 games in all competitions. Kind of ridiculous, so that's why he's there. On the substitute's bench, Nathan Aki, Memphis Depay, Mark Flecken, Leos Gutruda, let me see, Noah Lang, Robin Roos, Crescencio Somerville, Gil Vikhorst, Vance Vifa, and Martin Darun. And meanwhile, the Sweden setup, really, I'm obviously slightly less familiar, I have to say, with Graham Potter's team. They've not got really the big stars up there, but in goal, it's Christopher Nordveit. In defence, it's Lindelof, Lagerbeck, and Heen. So Lindelof, at least, recognisable. In the centre of the pitch is Jesper Karlsson. Jessen Ayari, of course, scored a couple in that 5-1 victory against Tunisia, opened and closing the scoring for them. And also the Benjamin Nygren in there as well. I think he played for Celtic. I remember that, Celtic. And meanwhile, on the wide, it's Bernhardsson and Gudmundsson. And up front, the recognisable Premier League duo of Victor Gyökeres and Alexander Isak, with Ali, Lucas Bergvall, Ekdal, Elanga, Johansson, other Johansson, Nielsen, Seymour, Schmidt, Starfelt, Stroud, Svanberg, Svensson, Videl, Zetterström, and Zanelli on the bench. And a few more guys in there as well, you probably recognise. That's at 9 o'clock later on as well in Group E, Germany against the Ivory Coast. And Germany coming off, if you remember as well, with a victory in their first game against Curaçao, 7-1 in the end, whereas Ivory Coast with a 1-0 victory against Ecuador in their opening game. So they're battling now with basically winning the group for sure. But that's all the time we've got on this show. Let's see if any other news that we should mention. Yes, congratulations to Northampton, who beat Exeter 26-17 to win the Premiership Rugby title in a final at the Allianz Stadium with, let me see, two tries from George Hendy in the second half, really, the distance between the two sides after Northampton led 14-10 at the half-time break. So, congrats to Northampton. And if you don't follow rugby as much, of course, when the season of Preston Grasshoppers is pretty much finished. And, yeah, let's just end it there, shall we? So, let's end with, rather appropriately, the Duckworth-Lewis method with end of the over, which is, let me see, from one, they did two albums, This particular song is from the 2009 titular The Duckworth Lewis Method album. Quite appropriate, really, to end things with. And a reminder, yeah, we'll be back with you next weekend for another game. Which, let's just see. If I can remind myself what exactly the game will be. I don't know, we haven't got it right now. But yeah, back in at for about 12:30 for another cricket game. After this, we'll be going over to the second half of a pre-recorded mixed bag.

0: Hi, I'm Steve. I host the Goldfish Bowl every Monday from 6 till 8. This show highlights what's on in the Preston music scene, introducing bands, talking about what gigs are on every week, and also playing an eclectic mix of alternative music. If that sounds like your cup of tea, you can tune in every Monday from 6 till 8 p.m. on Preston Hospital Radio. Cheers.
1: In case you hadn't heard that one before, I'm pretty sure you probably have, but you probably didn't know too much about Elbow. And that excellent track that we had before was Grounds for Divorce. Now then, the idea of the mix bag is that we mix up our different styles, mix up our genres and different decades. So let's have some early rock and roll. This was very closely akin to rhythm and blues. And this is Antoine Domino, better known as Fats Domino, not just for his healthy appetite, but because he reminded his first band leader, Billy Diamond, of Fats Waller. Now, Fats Domino's 1949 release, The Fat Man, is generally regarded as the first million-selling rock and roll record, and it featured two of his most famous songs, Blueberry Hill and this one, Ain't That a Shame? You.

So, I like to play some different styles of music in this program, hence it's called The Mixed Bike. And particularly some that get underrepresented on the radio, particularly Preston Hospital Radio, which you're listening to. Now, here's some blues by one of Ireland's finest and much-missed guitarists, the very brilliant Rory Gallagher. This is called Daughter of the Everglades.

0: So that was Rory Gallagher with Daughter of the Everglades. Hope you enjoyed that one. A bit different. Now then, let's fulfil a promise. I promised you a comedy slot, and today we're going to feature a sketch from a man with a red fez. You got it, Tommy Cooper. Well, for me, he just had to stand there and look at the camera, and we would collapse into laughter. So if ever a person deserved the title comic genius, it was Tommy. Here we go.
1: There's a man went into a pub, see? They got a pint of beer, drank the beer, put the glass on the counter, turned the people on the right and said, you're a bunch of idiots. And he turned the people on the left and he said, you're a bunch of fools, and walks out. Next night he's back, pint, puts the glass on the counter, turns to the right and says, you're a bunch of idiots, and you're a bunch of fools, and he walks out. The man's sitting there, and he said, look, if he comes in tomorrow night, he may not come in, I don't know. Well, you don't know, do you? Well, he may not. Well, you can't blame me, can you? I don't care. I don't want to say, I don't know the fella, I don't care. I don't care if he comes in, it makes no difference to me. But he came in, got the beer, drank the beer, put the clap on the counter, turned the people around. He said, you're a bunch of idiots, and you're a bunch of fools. And this man said, just a minute, I'm not a fool. We'll join the idiots over there then. Thank you.
2: So I went to this doctor, and I said, it hurts me when I do that. He said, well, don't do it. Yeah, I had a meal last night. I ordered everything in French, surprised everybody. It was a Chinese restaurant. And I said to this Chinese waiter, I said, look, this chicken I got here is cold. He said, well, shoot me, it's been dead 2 weeks. I said, not only that, I said it twice. I said, he's got one leg shorter than the other. He said, what do you want to do, eat it or dance with it? I said, forget the chicken. It's making me give that. I said, forget the chicken. I said, give me a lobster. So he brought the lobster. I looked at it. I said, just a minute. I said, just a minute. I said, you only got one claw. He's always been in a fight. I said, well, give me the winner. Oh, thank you. Thank you very much. Thank you. God, what a lovely audience. A sitting ovation. And I said, so I said to this chap, what happened there? So I said to this Chinese waiter, I said, excuse me, and he said, yeah? Look at that, impressions as well. I said, tell me something. I said, are there any Chinese Jews? He said, I don't know, we'll find out. So he went and he came back, he said, no. There's only apple juice, pineapple juice, and apple juice. So I said to this Chinese waiter behind the counter, see? I said, excuse me, and he said, yeah? Could have been the same one. But he could have walked round, couldn't he? I said, have you got frog's legs? And he said, yes. I said, well, hot weather kind of get me a cheese sandwich. My boy said to me today, he said, what do you call a gorilla that's got a banana in each ear? And I said, what do you call a gorilla that's got a banana in each ear? He said, anything you like, you can't hear you. Last week I went to a travel agent to see about my holidays. There was a big poster of Mallorca. So I want to go there.

0: So he pinned me to the wall. And I went by Jumbo Jet. The pilot was an elephant. And I always sit in the tail end of a plane, always. Because you never hear a plane backing into a mountain. And when I got to the hotel in Mallorca, they gave me the red carpet treat. They did, I thought it was very nice of them. And they said, the beds are not ready, so you've got to sleep on the red carpet. And I got to the room, and there was no ceiling to the room, so I rang out for the manager. I said, there's no ceiling to my room. He said, that's all right. He said, the man up above, he doesn't walk about much. And when I got back, I'm leaking. And when I got back, when I got back from the holiday, see, I parked the car in the drive, took the luggage out the back seat, and helped my wife down from the roof rack. And there was 2,000 milk bowls on the doorstep. And I said to the milkman, I said, I've been away on a holiday. He said, thank goodness for that, he said. He said, I was beginning to think you didn't like the stuff. And there was water everywhere. Because my wife, she always leaves her taps running when, you know, when we go away. Because she's got a theory that it drowns burglars. And the cellar was about 7 foot high of water. 7 foot. I was so surprised, I nearly fell off her shoulders. And it started to rise, the first floor, second floor, and third floor. Which I couldn't understand. We live in a bungalow.
1: I wonder who ba-doo-hoo.

That was the Monotones, a 1950s American doo-wop skiffle band with their one and only hit. And one or two of you are saying, I wonder they know why. Anyway, moving swiftly on, this is Charlene. Now then, a little bit of a story about this one. They say timing is everything. Well, this record was first released in 1977 and it scraped into the top 100 in the US, but it did nothing in Britain. Yet 5 years later, it was reissued. It made number 3 in the US and number 1 in the UK. This is I've Never Been to Me by Charlene.

fantasy we create about people and places as we'd like them to be. But you know what truth is? It's that little baby you're holding, and it's that man you fought with this morning, the same one you're going to make love with tonight.

That was Charlene with I've Never Been to Me. Now then, this week's Moments from the Musical is from South Pacific, which was the number one album of our look back year of 1960. And the chosen track is Happy Talk. It was later a hit for Captain Sensible of The Damned, the punk rock band. Now, the story of South Pacific centres on an American nurse stationed on a South Pacific island during World War II. She falls in love with a middle-aged expatriate French plantation owner, but struggles to accept his mixed-race children. And there's various other themes of racial integration occurring throughout the musical. Anyway, this is one of the best songs. It's called Happy Talk, and it's dedicated for two of my loyal listeners, that's Jack and Harry Worthington. Hope you've done your homework, boys. This is Happy Talk.

So that was our look back to the musicals, and that was South Pacific, and of course you recognise that track, it's called Happy Talk. Now then, it's time for our conundrum, so let's exercise those brain cells again and work out this tricky puzzle. A school class was due to be inspected. Now the teacher wanted to make a good impression, so she told every pupil that they had to put up their hands to answer every question that she asked. But when the teacher asked the class a question, how come at every person that she asked, the answer was correct? How was that possible? So, just to remind you, a school class was to be inspected. The teacher wanted to make a good impression to the inspectors, so she told every pupil in the class, no matter what the question was, they had to put their hands up. But when the teacher asked the person a question, every answer given was correct. How was that possible? So whilst you and your fellow patients are discussing this, let's listen to Pink Floyd, Another Brick in the Wall.

0: So that was Pink Floyd with Another Brick in the Wall. Did you manage to work out how the teacher managed to ask questions in the class, and every time she asked a pupil to give the answer, they always got the correct answer? How did she know that all her kids were going to give the correct answer? That's the important thing. And the answer is, she had told the class if they knew the correct answer, they had to put up their right hand. And if they didn't know the answer or were unsure, they had to put up the left hand. So she always knew to ask a child who had his or her right hand in the air. Oh, clever. Well done to those who figured it out.
1: Hello, this is Christopher Biggins wishing all the patients who are in all the hospitals all over the country get well soon and get out of that hospital and back home to your family and friends. Lots of love.
0: Thanks, Christopher. Thanks for those good wishes. Now it's time for Classical Corner, when we play a short piece of music for those who enjoy classical music. And this week, we're going to listen to the soundtrack of the Toreador song from Carmen by Bizet. It describes various situations in the bullring, the cheering of the crowds, the fame that comes with the victory. Hope you enjoy it.

Wow, that was a burst of energy. That was Toreador Song from Carmen, the musical, and the composer was Bizet. Now then, I promise you a quiz, so we better get going as we get into the final quarter of the programme. It's just for fun. There are 10 questions in 5 batches of 2, and I'll give you all the answers after question 10. So, let's start with question number 1. Freedom was the first UK top 10 hit for which Robbie? Freedom was the title of the first UK top 10 hit for which singer called Robbie? I think you should get that one. Number 2. What was invented by Lewis Waterman in the 1880s? What was invented by Lewis Waterman in the 1880s? Now then, let's have a bit of reggae. This is Aswad with Don't Turn Around.

That was Aswad with Don't Turn Around. Back to our quiz. Question number 3. Which illustrator was famed for detailed drawings of weird and wonderful mechanical inventions, so much so that the person's name became synonymous with weird and wonderful inventions, weird and wonderful mechanical things? Number 4. Which 20th century US president was nicknamed the Comeback Kid? Which US president was nicknamed the Comeback Kid? And Katie Mellower has a question. How many bicycles are there in Beijing?

Katie Melua there with 9 Million Bicycles. Back to our quiz. Question number 5. Which musical instrument usually has 47 strings? Think about it. Which musical instrument usually has 47 strings? What is the... Sorry, number 6. What is the name of Dennis the Menace's dog? What was the name of Dennis the Menace's dog? Okay, this is Coldplay with Clocks.

That was Coldplay with Clocks. Back to our quiz. Number 7. Who pricked her finger on a spinning wheel and slept for 100 years? Who pricked her finger on a spinning wheel and slept for 100 years? And question number 8. How many sides has a 20 pence piece? How many sides has a 20 pence piece? Now then, we were talking about our look back year of 1960. And this young lady was born in 1960. This is Kim Wilde, Kids in America.

That was Kim Wilde with Kids in America. Back to our quiz. Last two questions. Questions number 9. Which traffic light colour follows green? Which traffic light colour follows green? Question number 10. Which is the first month of the year to have exactly 30 days? Which is the first month of the year to have exactly 30 days? So we've just listened to Kim Wilde, who was born in 1960, and two of the guys out of Spandau Ballet, Tony Hadley and Steve Norman, were also born in 1960. So let's listen to

Spandau Ballet there with Gold. That was concluding our look back year to 1960. But they weren't in 1960. Ah, but they were born in 1960. Anyway, let's move on. You want the answers to the quiz. Question number one. Freedom was the first UK top 10 hit for which Robbie? Robbie Williams, of course. Question number two. What was invented by Lewis Waterman in the 1880s? That was a fountain pen. Which illustrator was famous for detailed drawings of weird and wonderful mechanical inventions? That's Heath Robinson. Number four, which 20th century US president was nicknamed the Comeback Kid? That was Bill Clinton. Number five, which instrument usually has 47 strings? Which musical instrument usually has 47 strings? That's the harp. What is the name of Dennis the Menace's dog? That's Gnasher. Who pricked a finger on a spinning wheel and slept for 100 years? That's, of course, Sleeping Beauty. Number eight, how many sides has a 20 pence piece? That's seven. Number nine, which traffic light colour follows green? That's amber on its own. And number 10, which is the first month of the year to have exactly 30 days? Have you worked it out? Looked at your calendar quickly? Well, it's, of course, April. So, how did we get on? 10 on 10, top of the class, well done. 9, 8, good performance. 6 and 7, bit iffy. Anything 5 and less, you've got to come back next week and do it all over again. Anyway, let's move on with some music. The story behind this next song, which was written by Robbie Robertson of the band, tells of the economic and social distress experienced by George Stoneman, a poor white southerner during the last years of the American Civil War, whilst he was raiding Southwest Virginia. Now then, the composer didn't have much of a hit with this, but Joan Baez did. The nights they drove old Dixie down.

Joan Baez there with The Night They Drove Old Dixie Down. Well, a quick glance at the clock tells me we're almost done for today. I hope you found these last 2 hours had plenty for you to enjoy. It was truly a mixed bag. We mixed up the musical genres and the decades. I teased your brain with the lateral thinking conundrum of the class whose teacher asked all the right questions and the kids got all the right answers. We had the three-song musical link, and just to remind you, the songs we had were Heaven 17 with Temptation, Nirvana with Smells Like Teen Spirit, and finally Another Day in Paradise. So you've worked it out. It's all to do with the afterlife, where we all want to go. Heaven, Nirvana, Paradise, call it what you will. And we laughed a lot at Tommy Cooper. We had the sing-along with Dean Martin and Memories Are Made of This. And we had our quick fire quiz. So well done if you got all the correct answers. We hope you were entertained, it's cheered up your day and perhaps made you feel a little bit better. So we hope that you'll be back to full health very soon. So until next time, this is Bernard Farrell saying get well soon and keep smiling.

Hello and welcome to the Video Game Vault with me, Charles Cully, here to give you an hour of video game news, reviews, and my own experience in the world of gaming. Some fantastic soundtracks as well, like this original Doom 1993 track composed by Bobby Prince, E1M1, or Enter Doomsgate as it's been known in later releases, just the first level track to Doom, really, but makes a very good impression indeed. I've not been playing Doom this week. In fact, ironically enough, I haven't actually played any Doom games since the Doom 1, Doom 2, probably. It's a long, long time. We've had plenty of great ones come out since then. I think most recently, Doom The Dark Ages last year as well, which made some, a lot of changes from Doom Eternal and the rebooted Doom series. But fine games in their own right, and I'll probably get around to them one day. But what I have been playing in this last week, some new-ish titles. It's always been nice to play the new Slayer the Spire 2, which technically hasn't actually come out yet. It's still in early access, playing it on Steam, which we're set to come out at some point in the time, I'm sure exactly. Pick it up for £20 yourself, and it's well worth it if you don't mind playing some where the development is still progressing. There's still the kind of end game that, if you beat the original game with the first being three characters, you get access to the extra boss. No, none of that stuff is in right now. There's still a load of placeholder art, but it feels surprisingly complete, and you can just play it again and again and again. The roguelike deck builder sequel to the original 2019 Slay the Spire, which was a huge hit for the developer Megacrit. Lots of people are obsessed with it. I play it every day. It's so easy to just play it. If you're not familiar with this game, you select one of the, in this one, I think four starting characters, which includes three from Slay the Spire, the Ironclad, the Silent, the Defect. Oh, sorry, yes, and there's two more characters, so there's five in total. I forgot about this. The Necrobinder and the Regent. So that's the kind of extra content there. They all have different decks of cards and different starting relics to go from. The Ironclad has much more of a power deck where you're supposed to hit enemies hard. It's kind of almost the simplest way to play. At the end of every fight, you get some of your life back. The Silence are more designed to be, this is the idea that it's an assassin. You've got lots of quick cards, lots of cards that you want to draw that don't have very low play costs. As the basic round is, it's like you draw a deck of your cards, you have a certain amount of energy. The cards cost a certain amount of energy. You used to use them on your opponent's attacks. You can see what your opponent's going to do next. You start off, and there's like a map with various branching paths that you can select to get to, in the end, a boss. There's squares where you can attack enemies. There's squares where events will happen. There's squares where you'll get a treasure chest. There's squares where you can either rest to regain some life, or where you can upgrade one of your cards, as every card has a starting state and an upgrade card. There's shop cards, shop spaces where you spend money that you get from your fights or from events. Yeah, it's a lot of variety in which character you get, and there's no runs of this game, although you can play a lot of them. And there's three different floors, effectively, with a boss on each floor. And as you play through it, you unlock entries on the timeline, which presents a story of the Spire. Now, one of the big new features in Slay the Spire 2 was a cooperative mode for which to four players as well, where everybody has their own set of cards, health and resource pool. And somebody can die, and the remaining players will still go in it. Yeah, it's a fantastically addictive title, really, just

game to play, and yeah, I can understand why you might want to wait until the full 4 release comes out, but there's plenty of content just to keep you going for endless hours there. Aside from that, another game that's a roguelike deck builder that I think you can actually get as part of a bundle with a Slay the Spire is Vampire Crawlers, although I'm playing the version that's available on Game Pass, which is Microsoft's subscription service. It feels like it's constantly changing right now. They actually reduced the price of Game Pass in recent times, as well as fiddling around with it by increasing even more tiers than just the PC, normal, and ultimate. There's like core right now as well, which is even less games. But PC Game Pass has always been like is a pretty decent option to go for if only you just want to play it on PC. And I think, to be honest, given that how Xbox is lost the console, well, basically it's not a bad option just to go for it on a PC, considering it's everything you get in Ultimate apart from the ability to stream from a server onto a TV or other kind of device. But apart from that, there's very little, because you get basically the same games that as a and it's by the fact that it's not the option. They usually just try and get you to play Ultimate or Premium or Essential now. But Game Pass is just £11 a month as opposed to £17 for Ultimate and £11 for Premium. Yeah, it's just, although I think they offer you your first 14 days for £1, but they used to be like a month for £1, Game Pass. That was amazing. But yeah, it's okay for PC if you just want to play some on PC, and lots of great titles coming out on there, including Hades 2 right now is available stuff. Looking forward to playing that. But Vampire Crawlers, just to go back, that is the Kerbo Wild Card from Vampire Survivors. Vampire Survivors being a this was a spin-off of Vampire Survivors. That was quite a popular game that came out a few years ago, where you play on a map an automatically attacking character, or battling waves of monsters, collecting experience, leveling up to upgrade your weapons. It was super cheap for the entirety of its existence. It's kind of, the developers used to make casino games, so everything kind of pops off and adds that little bit of dopamine as you're leveling up and unlocking chests and upgrading items and upgrading your build, and that was a really good time. And this is being taken some of the same kind of aspects in it. You gain experience in it, you add new cards to your deck this time that you can draw and spend energy and it in order to refill. And this time it's a first person dungeon crawler perspective, where you'll go around the various maps in your dungeon. You've got a map showing all the encounters, including the boss that blocks the exit to the next floor, as well as you go through, you'll they'll also get relics to add to your map. The other interesting points on the, or points of interest on the map, which is breakable items where you can get to either get coins or to get extra health, or things to treasure chests to upgrade your cards as well. Although when you collect experience by fighting monsters in kind of like, it's a similar to kind of style, I suppose, to Slay the Spire, in you go burn through the all the energy from using through your cards, and then your enemies will attack you. You can see what they'll do. And most of the time it's, so enemies will do so and so damage in this particular round, but if you can defeat the first row of enemies, is basically there is, they're set in rows, and then you go back and back and back as you beat the enemies, more rows come forward for you to beat. And the boss levels, the boss encounters, for example, it's a row of several rows of normal enemies and then the boss enemy. And but the real objective is to basically beat the first row of enemies, or use one of your abilities to disarm them or knock them back, as various cards will do that, to avoid getting damaged by them, and then repeat ad infinitum. But it's quite fun to get extra chains of combos going on, if you because you can also select crawlers characters, which have their own character card, which have abilities first off that you activate to from the off when you play the card, such as giving yourself more experience, increasing splash damage, increasing might, increasing hand size, giving yourself some mana, and basically abilities that would normally be on other cards that you can draw
but these had them as well. But then they.

have an after effect that stays with you for a certain number of turns, where if you play a card of a particular colour, it'll activate your character card's secondary effect. Now, aside from this as well, I mean, a lot of the main gameplay loop is trying to find combinations of ascending mana cost for cards, as if you do that, it then powers up the effect on the card. For example, using a zero cost card, for example, like a basic attack card like Knife would do 40 damage, but then if you were to, after that, use either another attack card that would cost one damage, it will double the damage that card does, or if it's a ability card, like a card that would normally increase your might, your basic attack power by 10%, it would increase it by 20%. There's lots of cards that are basically just allowing you to combo some of the additional gems that you can add to cards, as most cards have at least one slot that you can add to add an extra additional ability with it. Extra damage, increase or decrease them the cost of the card, duplicate the card when it's played, make it that the card is recycled back into your hand the next turn rather than going into your discard pile after it's used. It's fantastic. There's a card that you can get. It's very easy to build up a different hand or deck every time you go out, but also to have a favorite setup in terms of crawlers in order to build up a particular strategy for every time. And that's probably the only downside of Sirith. It's probably a little bit too easy to basically just find a winning combination of cards and then exploit that, and you'll somehow then breeze through stages on your first run through. I think got to about the seventh stage, really. The stages are a combination of increasing difficulty, as in this first level of this forest has three layers of dungeon, and when I meet the next level, have four, and the enemies will get harder and harder as you go through it. Some of them are just one stage, either there's a few stages which are just a bridges that you go all the way along, or one really long super dungeon. And in fact, the sixth stage actually thought that, oh, that's done, is this the end of the game? But no, it carries on. There's additional challenges, as well as by playing the game with different characters, you unlock different cards and gems to use going along. And it does encourage you to mix things up, choose different crawlers to play with. Also, to use different arcana, as you go through them, you also unlock different arcana modifiers. Like, my favourite one is every 100 cards you play, you add one extra to your starting max mana. But there's other ones like double healing used in rounds, use your armour as attack. There's so many things to unlock and so many little extra modifiers to add on. As I said, though, it almost makes the game too easy. But there's extra challenges, like at the end of every stage, death will come up to you and basically do a gigantic amount of damage, 333 damage. But there are ways, if you can, eventually, as you play the game, unlock certain builds that will allow you to beat that death and get an extra achievement for it. Or the fact that if you play the same card five times in a row by having a very small deck and constantly redrawing the cards from going through your entire deck, everything after, when all the cards go to your discard pile, they're then recycled into the draw pile as well. Play any one of them five times, and that summons another version of death as well. The trickster, I believe, find out how to, objectives can be to put a build to beat that as well. But I just wish it didn't occasionally feel a little bit too samey, but still a fantastic game. And Vampire Crawlers itself, if you wanted to pick it up, it's available for, again, it's relatively cheap, about £9 to buy it. And as I mentioned, you can buy it in a Slay the Spire bundle. Aside from that, a little bit of EA FC 26. This year's edition, we've probably got about 3 months or so until the next edition comes out, but it's now, as it had been for the previous year's edition, available as part of both the Game Pass subscription and as we got it on PS Plus, I think, in the April selection. And I guess that makes sense, really. It encourages people to, there's more people to play it in the online multiplayer modes and the Ultimate Team. It's a good idea, but I did really think that I wasn't going to buy it or play it this year, so I was a little bit burned out from the series. But with a friend, I've been playing a few games here and there. We mostly just play the pro clubs, and they've overhauled in terms of the pro clubs the way that you build up a character is you almost like select a different archetype, whereas before you could, I'm doing this character is this
build and building up, and this time you have the same character but different archetypes like Crater, Destroyer, Goal Scorer, Speedy, and things like that. And also you actually raise your stats to unlock the golden extra abilities as well. And I think I went with Iniesta Creator archetype, although it's quite irritating because I'm really bad with crosses. But yeah, and it genuinely does feel like a little bit weightier than some previous editions of FIFA, I have to say, as it was there now, and now EAFC. Playing a bit of that. Also playing a bit of Peglin. That's another one of those roguelike deck builders, but this time the deck is basically, remember Peggle, the game where you fire balls down from the top of the screen to try and hit pegs and clean them. This is an RPG version of that, where you play as a goblin who you build up a deck of balls. Again, you have like three sets of branching path maps on the you have the encounter squares. It's quite similar to Slay the Spire, really, but I still play through that, and I'm about Crucible 12 on all my various characters there. It's still, once again, a really fun thing to go back and play. And in terms of a game that's not quite out yet, I was playing through recently The Adventures of Elliot, The Millennium Tales, which is an upcoming action RPG, one of Square Enix's HD 2D games, which is going to be coming out, I believe, on the 18th of June. But they had a shorter demo from 2025, and in recent times they came out with a prologue demo where you basically play for the first few hours of the game. It's an HD 2D game, and it is developed by the same team who made a lot of their HD 2D games. The guys behind, for example, the Octopath Traveler series and the Bravely Default games, which is Square Enix's Team Asano, collaboration with Claytech Works, who were definitely the Bravely Default guys. So it's got the 2D sprites kind of on a 3D background with special lighting kind of build. And they do look very nice. I think Star Ocean, The Second Departure, are also used. There's been a few kind of other indie games have done this. But it was I think almost every single one of the previous games in this style has been a turn-based RPG, and it's been done to revamp that kind of old-school version of RPG. This is an action game purely, where you play a adventurer called Elliot, as he would, who's got a red hat and cape, who's in a kingdom that's where there's lots of stuff that's gone on. It's humanity has been kind of stuck behind now this one castle kingdom that's protected by the royal family, who maintain a barrier with who's the princess of the kingdom, basically has to stay in the castle the entire time in a barrier. Otherwise, the beast tribes that roam the land and fight each other will take down humanity as well. And Elliot is an adventurer that was raised in an orphanage in that kingdom after being discovered as a baby, so probably you'll find out some things about his past as time goes by. The prologue is mostly in the modern day age and the first age in the past. So there's various different ages, like an age of magic, an age of reconstruction effectively, and I think there's a few different ones. Yes, and you go around on relatively small map, I have to say. It feels like that. There's not that huge, and a bit like games like, I think a lot of comparisons are maybe the Saga games combined with Zelda combined with East, in that you have seven different weapon types, bows, chains, sickles, but you have only a single character. It feels in that sense a bit like the East 6, the Ark of Napishtim, and East Origins, and the Oathen Fergana level of East, but kind of some of the tools that you would have in a Zelda game, but also some of the feel of a Saga game as well, kind of like the really early Saga Final Fantasy Adventure stuff there. Things like bombs as well that you can throw at enemies, and a few other kind of different kinds of tools there. Use your shield to block and parry enemy attacks as well. I think, unfortunately, the normal difficulty of it is a little bit too easy. I feel like, really, if you're like okay, just anything in okay at action RPG games and in the top down perspective, then you should probably pick like the first level of hardness, you have to say. And also, some of the writing for the character dialogue is a little bit weak. There's not
it's not too funny or exciting or entertaining. It's a bit too earnest, really, in terms of such a good-hearted adventurer helping out this the people there, the princesses. Oh, she so wants to help everyone in the kingdom. Oh, the minister who's evil and seems to be trying to help the kingdom, but will obviously be a rotter as soon as you can see him there. And the king maybe is a bit too cautious for his own good, but just cares for the people. Yeah, the writing is a little bit milquetoast, to be honest. But it's fun enough just going around and playing it, buying stuff as all the enemies that you fight drop coins and also magic fragments. And the magic fragments are basically the upgrade system, or rather the add-on system for your weapons. As for all your weapons and your bombs, you can unlock after defeating enemies or picking up shards from like chests to get them. You refine them into like boosters for your weapons, like so and so +5 attack, not plus five, like add on to the attack of the weapon, lower the cooldown for your supercharge, a bit like Zelda. Of course, you hold down the button and then you do the super version of the attack. Or make it so that the super version does out double the blades, or make it so that the boomerang weapon is bigger but moves slower. Some of them actually have drawbacks as well, and you have a certain amount of points. Each of the gems that you can set have a certain amount of value, and you can only can't go above a certain value, but you can increase the value by spending money at the gems. Yeah, it's quite a nice game. It's not too complicated, and as mentioned, it could be a little bit harder, but there's plenty of there is extra dungeons in this initial build where you can increase your life. It's okay. It's decent enough. I thought I was maybe a tiny bit disappointed. I wanted it to be a bit better, but it's a pretty decent action RPG game that could be a tiny bit better. I'm not sure how well it will sell. It's got, as mentioned, the good look to it that people are familiar with Square Enix's HD 2D games, which are also used on the Dragon Quest games, which I'll be talking about in a short time, as there was a 40th anniversary celebration for Dragon Quest. Yeah, it's good enough. Let's have actually some music now, as I've been going on probably long enough. Let's have something from the soundtrack to The Adventures of Elliot. This is Lords of the Moor.

0: If you know your Reg Presleys from your Elvis Presleys, then please join me, that's Harry, on Monday afternoons between 2 and 4 on Preston Hospital Radio. We'll bring you the Swinging 60s.
1: Welcome back to the Video Game Vault with me, Charles Colley. That was Lord of the Moor from the soundtrack to The Adventures of Elliot, The Millennium Tales. And it's a boss theme. I can't remember if it's used in all the bosses, but I think it's definitely used in the boss that ends the prologue against a pretty much unbeatable enemy. Yes, I won't say who it is, though, to spoil it. But just to note that the game does have that feature where it saves all your prologue progress. And then if you actually play the game on the same platform, you can carry on from that. And I might well do so. Played it on PlayStation 5, and yeah, it worked perfectly well. I wouldn't expect it to struggle too much there. And the composer for these tracks, a little bit tricky to figure out. The soundtrack is on sale, and it says it's Tomohiro Nakamichi and Hayata Moriya, but VGM database states it's Nakamichi Hanagakuri Yuto Moritani. It may just be the same person, but just using a different name there. In terms of what they've previously worked on, Princess Connect Redive, the mobile game, which is a bit of a gacha RPG, but actually a pretty decent one there. And I think it seems like they both worked as well on the Uma Musume series, possibly the Idol Master as well, so which are also mobile games, although they've got kind of spin-offs also that aren't the same kind of games. But yeah, interesting. It's not two people that have heard involved with those ones before. But, we move on now to first bit of news. We had Dragon Quest Day on May the 27th, which is, well, I think this is the first time I've heard a really, really big deal made of it. But apparently, it's the year every year Square Enix celebrates the date of the original release of the first Dragon Quest game in Japan in 1986 for the original Famicom family computer, which of course was then legalized as the NES, and was released a few years later, I think 3 years later, as Dragon Warrior in the West. That name convention did not stick. We got Dragon Quest. The game didn't do that well, I believe, in the West. I believe they ordered too many copies to the point where I think they had to give away copies of them for free along with their Nintendo. But since then, the series has at least built up somewhat of a fan base outside of Japan, where it is kind of a cultural institution. The rumours are, yeah, that the government would always basically give everyone the day off, because if they knew, if they didn't, everybody would just skip work anyway on the day that Dragon Quest games got released. But yeah, this is the 12th mainline game. Previously, it had been revealed back in May 2021 under the name The Flames of Fate, and it was set to be developed by Square Enix, Orca, and Hexadrive. Originally, remember, it was an Enix release before, of course, they partnered up together with Square Enix. They joined together to become Square Enix, and reading interesting stories about that in recent times, how apparently Enix looked down on Square because they saw themselves as the big dogs, and that one, oh, so you're coming to us now to partner up with. Weird, fairly interesting schedule there. And the last game in the series came all the way back in 2017, Echoes of an Elusive Age. So we've been well overdue now for a new game in the series. I think there was like only 5 years between 10 and 11, 3 years between 9 and 10. So it's been quite a gap, really. And you probably could have guessed that and it was admitted during this 9-minute presentation, that they had to do a reshuffle of the team and a restart of development. Yosuke Saito, who was running the presentation with the series creator Yuji Horii, so it's going to be a bit longer till it's in our hands, and that work on the original version of the game, The Flames of Fate, hit a lot of hurdles along the way. They decided to move things around and start from scratch, and as a result of that, now they've come up with a new logo and a new name, as it's now Dragon Quest XII Beyond Dreams, which I don't really like. I think that's a little bit too simple, because they always had a really kind of lyrical naming convention for the games before that. They went back and kind of renamed the first six games in the series when it just became Dragon Quest, Dragon Quest II, Dragon Quest III, to things like 2 became Luminaries of the Legendary Line, 3, The Seeds of Salvation. They always seem to do with Of the So-and-So. Chapters of the Chosen, Hands of the Heavenly Bride for 5, Realms of Revelation, Fragments of the Forgotten Past, Journey of the Cursed King, Sentinels of the Starry Skies, Echoes of an Elusive Age, and just Beyond Dreams. It ain't as good as before, but I guess we'll have to put up with it. And we got to see just a couple of minutes, basically, of teaser footage, where we got to see the protagonist of this game. And he's... It is a Yuji Horii-ish design. Not Yuji Horii, Akira Toriyama-y design still. With a youngster with black hair with a squiggly bit at their front, wearing a black shirt, yellowy pants, with shin guards and kind of braces on the arms. Yeah, it does look like an Akira Toriyama kind of design. And also very sleepy eyes. Bags in the eyes, which goes along with the feeling of it's a young man who's beset by strange visions in his sleep, apparently. And what lies beyond dreams? Surely not a world of darkness, but a bright and exciting future. So, yes, I guess we'll be focusing on dreams. We get to see along some of the images a lizard man kind of creature, but wearing the same outfit as the main character, and it may be implying that in his dreams he turns into some kind of a lizard man creature. You see him in front of a big celebration in the kingdom wearing a suit of armor. We also saw a female character who is fixing up some kind of mysterious ship with like a floaty robot in there as well. So there'll be some technological part of this as well. But it's not a huge amount to go on. It looks like Sword and Sorcery, but with modern technology really as well. Looks Dragon Quest-y. The original kind of idea. Some of the original stuff they talked about when the game was originally announced back in 2021, where I think Yuji Horii kind of talked about the fact that he wanted to make it a darker, more mature storyline. So maybe this indicates that we've kind of stepped back a little bit from that, we should say. And of course, even though they obviously have been contributing towards this game, the passing away, the death of some of the main creative team who've been making the series from the very start, alongside Horii, which was, as we mentioned, Akira Toriyama has now passed away, and the series composer Koichi Sugiyama. That is part of the reason why they had to reorganize and maybe do things a little bit differently, change some ideas there. It's hard to say exactly what the team is going to be, less mature now, more. The traditional, which is more of an all-ages kind of design. We shall see, indeed. There's still lots of to come out of this. Alongside that as well, the other announcement in terms of a game was Dragon Quest Monsters The Withered World, which was announced for PS5, Xbox Series, Switch 2, Switch, and PC. So it will be coming out on the last generation Switch console, which, given that we don't actually have a release date for it, it's a bit... I guess, obviously, it's got the second highest distribution of any console of all time, Switch. So maybe it's understandable, but it does say that this ain't going to be pushing any technological boundaries if it's still stuck on hardware from like 10 years ago at this point. But we did get the fact, it didn't get too much about the story. We just got kind of at the start a slime, and then he sees all the other famous Dragon Quest monsters behind them. They pop out of the screen, and the fact that the protagonist of this game, as is common for the Dragon Quest monster spin-off games, it will be younger versions of characters from previous games. They haven't usually gone with protagonists, they've gone with usually like side characters, and this time it will be Bianca and Nera, who were one of the two potential brides for the main character of Dragon Quest V, Hand of the Heavenly Bride. But they're not going with Deborah, unfortunately, who's a really fun the character that they brought in as a third bride, Nera's sister, who's like basically like bosses the main character around, but kind of it is more entertaining in that respect. But apparently Yuji Horii did announce after this that she will actually be in this game to some extent, you have to say. And yeah, Dragon Quest Monsters, It's titled in Japan at Dragon Quest Monsters 4, but to be honest, the Dragon Quest Monsters game, they're kind of like the Pokemon equivalent spin-off game. That's been out since 1998, when it was like a Game Boy Color game originally, where you, in that game, I think you were playing as Terry for a Millie from Dragon Quest 6. Terry was the main character, but there's been a load of spin-offs of these games as well. The last one was The Dark Prince that came out in 2023, but there's Monsters 2, Caravan of Heart, Joker 1, Joker 2, and Joker 3, and they've remade the first one as Terry's Wonderland on a few different occasions. Although I believe it was never actually localized outside of... I don't think it was ever localized outside of Japan. I think the Joker was the first one that came out outside of Japan. So they haven't constantly come out of Japan. You also had Dragon Quest Treasures, which was quite similar to Monsters, but not actually a Monsters game. But it's all right. Looking reason before. But yeah, some people, they're going to fun little fan favorite side series that we hope does reasonably well. Also, Square Enix announced that they'll be releasing a Switch 2 version of Dragon Quest XI S Echoes of an Elusive Age Definitive Edition on September the 24th for, I think, $40, with physical edition shopping on a game key card. Save is not compatible with the existing Switch version, and there are no plans to sell an upgrade pack as well. And apparently the Switch 2 version will contain all the content added in the original Divinity Edition, including new story chapters where the party members take center stage, Japanese voices and English voices. You can switch between 3D and 2D mid, and an orchestral score, which is very good because it's a very bizarre release of this game in the fact that the original release of Dragon Quest XI wasn't a Switch game, but the graphics and the performance was actually better than the Switch version, but the Switch version actually had the content inside of it was probably a bit better. The soundtrack especially was considerably better than the original soundtrack, for example. Yeah, and it had all the additional features that we mentioned. It doesn't seem like we'll ever actually... I guess in this game what they'll do is they'll introduce new optimization mode so you can prioritize graphics or performance, so the performance will be better at least in the Switch and teach some of those problems, although maybe not as good as the PlayStation 4 version, ironically enough. But that was the Dragon Quest news that came out with. Interesting. So it's a long-running series. I do like to talk about that. Some of the big news that has come out in the last week, it was announced on the 29th of May from Xbox Studios and Playground Games that Fable has been delayed from its previously planned fall 2026 window to February 2027, as Matt Booty came out on the official Xbox podcast and said, while praising the release of Forza Horizon 6, which was another game that Playground Games developed, and it's the series more that they're much better known for, you have to say, but they're reaching out and they're releasing other titles right now, taking advantage of the fact that they're kind of one of the favored sons of the Xbox Studios developers to resurrect the Fable series, which, my goodness, again, the Fable series, it's really good classic British humour inside a video game, and I think we haven't had one, is it the Xbox 360 era? Yeah, it was originally developed by Lionhead Studios, and was one of the really big series for Xbox. The first one was September 2004. Feels like it was long ago. But yeah, we haven't had Fable 3. The last mainline one was 2010. We've had Fable The Journey, which was an on-rails Kinect title in 2012, and a re-release of the original one was Fable Anniversary Edition 2014. There's a free-to-play card game in 2017, but that really doesn't count. But it has been so long since we've had the last Fable game. We've had a load of... That was announced originally supposed to be coming out in 2025, so we already had multiple delays on this one. And again, it's been delayed, but hopefully this one is particularly good. Again, they just put out they want to make sure the game has a window to its all, so we're moving it from this fall to February. And the fact that we actually hadn't had a solid release date before, it was just fall, and given that we hadn't had a solid release date, and fall is basically just two or three months away, I guess it's not that surprising there. But they'll be talking, also said they'll be giving more information on this on the Xbox showcase from June the 7th at 6 p.m. British Standard Time, where there'll be other things involved in that will be Gears of War E-Day presentation as well in that direct. And of course, they'll be coming out for PS5, Xbox Series, and PC. The existing trailers that came out for it did show you, I think, playing a female character, and lots of mucking around in the world kind of action. But I never played one of these games before, but I might be interested. It's coming out now that it's coming out on kind of all consoles. It's not one of those games that's only going to be I think is any game Xbox exclusive anymore. And also, by the way, this is something that has been leaked more than announced, is that a Microsoft Store page for the unannounced Rayman Origins Enhanced Edition has gone live. And a logo of the game, for the game was first posted by a Twitter user who leaked a logo for the unannounced Rayman Legends Retold ahead of an announcement, reportedly by June the 2nd. So apparently the Microsoft Store page regarding Rayman Origins Enhanced Edition sale, that it'll have timeless platforming, 60 handcraft levels, featured with hidden paths, evolving abilities, and memorable boss encounters, from a giant pink monster to hundreds of hides to a possessed mountainous golem or carnivorous daisy. It'll have 4K resolution, 60 FPS, and modern enhancements, including new quality of life features, 60 hidden relics to be discovered across your adventure, track your progress in the snoring tree, a vibrant 2D masterpiece where you install, explore the Glade of Dreams, brought to life by unique hand-drawn art style and colourful cast of over 100 characters across diverse, wildly imaginative worlds, and four-player cooperative play. The original Rayman Origins game came out. I think it was when they were trying. It was like a series reboot in 2011 from Ubisoft. Really, it was the fourth mainline installment, and it was the first one in 8 years. It was PS3, Xbox 360, and games. And I think it reviewed very well. I believe it got like solid eights to even tens on various ones. So I guess Ubisoft now going back to an old favourite to see if they can squeeze a bit more money out of that, because they're not doing too well right now on that front, you have to say. And we've had some good news there. Let's have a bit more music right now. This is a soundtrack from one of the big releases of the last week. This is by Lana Del Rey. It's from 007 First Light, the official soundtrack. Yeah, First Light.

0: Hi, I'm Steve. I host a Goldfish Bowl every Monday from 6 till 8. This show highlights what's on in the Preston music scene, introducing bands, talking about what gigs are on every week, and also playing an eclectic mix of alternative music. If that sounds like your cup of tea, you can tune in every Monday from 6 till 8 p.m. on Preston Hospital Radio. Cheers.
1: Welcome back to the Video Game Vault. That was Lana Del Rey filming First Light, the title track, the famous Bond-style title track to 007 First Light, the new game from IO Interactive. Interesting, they're not going with James Bond, they're going with the 007 moniker for this title. And it's been reviewing really well, and the bits I've seen of it are excellent as well. I think Metacritic has it as, in critic reviews, as 87 out of 100, and Open Critic has it on 88. With, yeah, well-made single-player game. It's by IO Interactive, so people were thinking, is this going to be a kind of a Hitman game, but with just the using the 007 license. But yeah, it is somewhat different. It's definitely, I feel like it's a game where it's less going around a sandbox having fun trying to eventually do various objectives, and it's a bit more linear. It's a bit more feels like a figure out a way to do this one particular thing, and you can go in there, you know, sneaking past the guards. You can go in there trying to bluff your way using your reserve of, like, bluffing juice ability, really, that sometimes are very effective. So you can go in, it really does just support you, probably more than the Hitman games, going in there, guns blazing, using your brawling abilities, which are quite nice. You're just shooting there. Although, apparently, one of the special things is you only have your license to kill if your enemies draw your gun on you and shoot you first there. And they apparently took some inspiration from the Arkham Asylum games in terms of doing the brawling. So it kind of looks you're doing super cool punching combinations, dodging shots, throwing enemies off surfaces into enemies' face. It feels more like, yeah, It was a bit more designed for the action side of things than the Hitman games, really. But it's trying to make you more go through with the story. The story is a lot more emphasised than you would be in a Hitman game, as it probably should be in this game. And there's more gadgets that you can use to hack into electronic devices to cause distractions, blind your enemies with laser pin, use a dart-firing smartphone, really. Yeah. It's much more Bondy than being a spy than actually just being an assassin going in there to kill people. It's a bit more on rails, that's for sure. But, there is some stuff, some kind of Hitman, the kind of things where you have to eavesdrop on NPCs to pick up opportunities. Before, those were kind of ways of helping you to master a level. Here, there's more kind of lead you by the nose to do the thing you're supposed to do anyway, really. Well, I guess it sounds like it's better for me, because I don't really enjoy kind of the big old sandboxy find stuff in there. I prefer more to be a little bit more of a guided, really, there. So apparently the writing's pretty good as well in there. It's quite witty, well, stuff. It's well portrayed by Patrick Gibson, who's an Irish actor there. And he plays here a pretty good version of a cocky young Bond coming into his first mission. So, yeah, from what I've seen, it does look fun. It does look super fun, I have to say. And I'm probably going to see a bit more of it as well. But, definitely something to have a look at and potentially pick up. I think the platform is out on it's on Xbox, PS5, Switch 2, and PC. So pretty much available on all the modern platforms. And in terms of the price, apparently, well, in terms of how much it costs to make, there's stories about how it costs 1.3 billion kroner, or $200 million in 7 years to make. So, not a super, super high budget, but pretty high budget as well. for their kind of games that they do make there. And the price, just to get at least Steam version, that's probably the, I prefer to bring up, to be honest with you, £60 for the standard version and £70 for the look. So a full price game, really, there. They're talking about, there's a social media update actually put out by the fact that in the first 24 hours it sold 1.5 million copies. So with a bit of a tail, probably going to be maybe a four. If it has a kind of standard tail, it probably would be more like 4 million, 5 million. But it could turn to be 7 or 8 if it's one of those games that just sells for years and years and years and years. It does feel like, yeah, once again, the first James Bond game in quite a long time. I think, what was the last one that we even had? 007 Legends in 2012, to be fair, which was Activision, where it was developed and was published by and developed by Eurocom, which I can't even remember what they actually make right now. But they've been around for quite a long time. I'm not sure they've actually done anything since then. But that was a game which you played as James Bond on like various kinds, various like missions from over the years, like Die Another Day, Goldfinger, License to Kill, Moonraker, and the Majesty's Secret Service. Whereas this very much is featuring a different kind of Bond. Yeah, looks good indeed. Aside from that, I've also been checking out some videos of I'd class as the other big release of the past week, which is Mina the Hollower from the developer. I think that came out on the 29th of May for Windows, Switch 1 and 2, PS4, 5, Xbox One, Xbox Series X/S. That's the next game. It's been developed for quite a few years by Yacht Club Games. It's the first kind of proper game they've made is since maybe 2014 Shovel Knight, as they spent a lot of time supporting the release of different versions of Shovel Knight, add-ons for it, which came out for free, they were very good, and also spin-offs like Pocket Dungeon and Night Dig. But this is a game that apparently they've stated that it needs to sell several hundred thousand copies or the studio will close down. It's very much a game that's inspired Game Boy Color style games. A lot of people were pointing out the relationship to The Legend of Zelda The Wind Waker DX in terms of the colour palette, which might be putting some people off, but they do like their kind of 8-bit style games. Shovel Knight was that kind of style as well, like a really good version of that kind of style of game, but more of a side scroller. Well, this is a top-down style of game, although it's apparently the actual gameplay is much more dark. It's a gothic horror action game. That and also has a strong souls-like elements as well. In that, when you die, you kind of collect your lost equipment. I think a bit like, I should say, Shovel Knight did also do some of that stuff as well. More inspired by games like Castlevania and Bloodborne, really. Whereas you play as Mina, who's a little anthropomorphic rat, who's a inventor and hollower, who travels to the Tenebrous Isle to discover why her spark generators, which she invented to power the island, have gone out. At the start of the game, you get a little cinematic where Mina's reading a letter from that kingdom where they wanted to come up with this, dark things have happened in this island. And you're a hollower because one of your main gameplay elements is you burrow underground for a short time as a way to travel short distances and cross gaps. As you go down another and then you pop up and you kind of jump up as Link did in Link's Awakening while being invincible. But you can equip a number of weapons that you choose at the start of the game where you're on a ship that's attacked by a kraken. And I believe you don't have to actually beat the kraken, but I think you can just lose to it. It's one of those losses things. But you also can choose whether you want a whipper or a hatchet or a dagger. So the hatchet is more the slow weapon, but it allows you to roll as well. And the daggers are your quick fire weapons, whereas the whip's more your Castlevania chain whip where you can bash enemies from a distance from. And hearing some reviews, as I believe Remap Radio did a very good review, the interview with developers of the game. It basically talks about how, it was originally a game that was being made as a side project by one of the studio's artists, but while they were trying to also side by side come up with a 3D version of Shovel Knight, but then they decided as it was coming along to kind of push all the development to that. There was a Kickstarter campaign that launched to start the development. And it's abides by the technical limitations of the game, meaning there's no 3D assets and limited pixel design to 4 colours per tile as well. They also came up with 200 different modifiers as well, where you can make the game easier or harder for yourself. You can, although if you make them easier, the achievements are locked up. But things like modify all the damage the enemies do for things like that. Also, the colour palette of the game, especially, which might be good for people who've got colour blindness of various sorts. Loads of different kinds for that. It costs £17.75. I did play the demo of this myself a while ago, and I thought it did feel a tiny bit awkward, and there's quite a lot of platforming as well, which isn't the easiest thing to do. And maybe not brilliant to play, so I hope they have made it a little bit better in the actual gameplay itself. But it seems like it is doing very well, as I believe on OpenCritic and Metacritic, the two kind of aggregation sites. I believe it's got 93 on OpenCritic, and on Metacritic it's got 92 for the critic reviews, 8.3 for the user score. So yeah, doing very well indeed. Some of the reviews, like PC Gamer, gave it 9 out of 10. Eurogamer, 5 out of 5. IGN, 10 out of 10. The Gamer, 5 out of 5. GameSpot, 9 out of 10. Nintendo Life, 9 out of 10. Giant Bomb, a bit lower, than 3.5 out of 5. Talking about there's all lots of secrets all the way across the island as well. It's got lots of exploration because you can go to various areas of the island and explore them in the order that you desire. Yeah, it's definitely something worth at least looking into, even though you might be put off the retro stylings. But yeah, that's most of the time we've got here. We've just got, I believe, another about minute and 40 seconds. So I will mention as well the release of what's been touted as the last game in the Utawari Ramona series, which was a long-standing game of originally strategy RPGs, but this upcoming title, Utawari Ramona Past and Present Rediscovered, for Switch 2, PS5 and Windows. This is a turn-based RPG. A lot of the original titles were like strategy RPGs / visual novels, and there's also a Musou style game as well. But yeah, it's a series that's got quite a few releases. And I think this one's apparently supposed to be a bit better than Monochrome Mobius, the previous game in the series, which also took place after him, was a little bit boring. So I'm hoping to look at the reviews for that and see if they're very good. Games that are coming in the next week, I believe Final Fantasy VII Rebirth will be getting a Switch 2 and Xbox Series X port on the 3rd of June. The 7th Cat Remake on June the 4th. Donkey Kong 64 will be getting its a Nintendo Switch Online release on June the 4th as well. The remake of Gothic 1 will be coming out on June the 5th for Windows, PS5 and Xbox Series X/S. But that's all the time we've got on the Video Game Vault. I fixed in a little bit of something, the Tower Climb tracks from Mina the Hollow, composed by Jake Kaufman. But get well soon, everybody. If you're listening on Saturday, Sunday at 9 o'clock, it'll be the A to Z of Pop. And TV tunes if you're listening on a Thursday.

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I'll be bringing the latest about video games news, releases, charts, some fantastic music and also my own personal odyssey in the world of games. 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
1: Hello there and welcome along to the A to Z of Pop, brought to you in association with Specsavers Home Visits. I'm Richard Smith, and during the next hour I'll be featuring songs and artists from one decade between the 1960s and the 2010s whose name or title begins with the same letter. Now on the programme today, I'm going to be featuring the letter M from the 2010s with performances by artists including Mabel, McFly, Sam Smith, Lady Gaga, Katie Melua and Alexandra Stan. Now I wonder if you're going to have a guess as to what and who I'll be playing during the show. It's the letter M from the 2010s. Anyway, whilst I'm doing all the work, all you have to do for the next hour is to just settle back, relax and stay tuned to us here on your favourite station for the A to Z of Pop. To get us away to the very best possible start from 2010 and taken from the LP Aphrodite, here's Kylie Minogue.

That there will be Nana Cherry's girl. There we are, Mabel Alabama Pearl McVeigh. Yes, Swedish-English singer and songwriter and Brit Award winner in 2020, partly for that tune in 2019. Mad Love, Mabel, which qualifies on both counts under the letter M, I'm thinking. It was Kylie Minogue before that and All the Lovers. Now, here's a tune that came out in three or four different formats, to be honest. It's by McFly. And it's called Love Is On The Radio. And there were various mixes of this. And I was going to play you the Mr. and Mrs. F mix, which is Tom Fletcher and his sister Carrie. But I thought I'd stick with the original. This will be McFly from 2013. And Love Is On The Radio. Certainly is. It's the XZ of pop.

Two hits that got as high as number six in the UK charts, but a little bit different in regards to how many weeks they spent on the charts. McFly, 1 week at number six in 2013 with Love Is On The Radio. And Treat You Better There, Shawn Mendes, 27 weeks on the charts in 2016. Well, there you are. Who'd have thought? If you've just tuned in our way, you're listening to the A to Z of Pop, brought to you in association with Specsavers Home Visits. I'm Richard Smith, and on the show today, we're looking at song titles and artists that all begin with the same letter of the alphabet from the same decade. And today, we're looking at the letter M from the 2010s. So please do stay with us right here on your favourite radio station for some more from the files of the A to Z of Pop. Continuing now then with the letter M, and from 2012, here's Maroon 5 featuring Wiz Khalifa. I'm out of-

Oh, I say. There we are. My Oh My, Camila Cabello featuring DaBaby. D-A-B-A-B-Y. Who, and I know you're interested in this sort of thing. His real name is Jonathan Lindale Kirk. Decided American rapper, by the way. Better known as DaBaby, formerly known as Baby Jesus. I would imagine that have got him into a bit of trouble here and there. but he was featuring on that tune from Camila Cabello from the LP Romance. And before that, Charlie Puth and Meghan Trainor. And let's Marvin Gaye and Get It On from 2015, a big number one hit for them.

You're in tune with us here on the A to Z of Pop, and it's now time to visit Bruno Mars. Yes, Bruno Mars from the LP Unorthodox Jukebox in 2013, When I Was Your Man.

originally released in May of 1993 by Sting, re-released in the late 90s, early 2000s by Eva Cassidy, and just there for the Children in Need appeal of 2017 by Katie Melua, Fields of Gold. Before that, it was Bruno Mars from 2013, When I Was Your Man. If you've just tuned in our way, it's the A to Z of Pop, brought to you in association with Specsavers Home Visits. I'm Richard Smith, and on the show today, as hopefully you've gathered by now, we're looking at song titles and artists that all begin with the same letter of the alphabet from the same decade. It's the letter M from the 2010s, to be precise. Anyway, please do stay with us right here on your favourite station for some more from the files of the A to Z of Pop. Now then, what can you tell me about 303 featuring Kesha? Yes, well, 303 are Sean Forman and Nathaniel Mott, American rappers and singers, and they had this in the charts in 2010 at number 7 featuring Kesha. My First Kiss went a little like this.

0: American singer and songwriter Amanda Ava Cauchy, known professionally as Ava Max, which makes it qualify for this show, I'm thinking, under the letter M. From 2018, Sweet But Psycho, My First Kiss was 303 featuring Kesha. And there we are. That almost concludes our look at the letter M from the 2010s for today.
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0: What an extremely good idea. I'm going to do that when I get in. This edition of the A to Z of Pop was brought to you in association with Specsavers Home Visits, and I really do hope that you've enjoyed the last hour rediscovering all those hits and memories. Until the next time then, this is Richard Smith saying thank you very much indeed for your company on the programme today. Join me again soon here on your favourite station, but for now it's time to take you back to 2011 with Romanian singer Alexandra Stan and Mr. Saxo Beat. Thanks for listening. I'll see you later. Take care. Ta-ra!

Hello everyone, this is Chris Helm. If you like brass band music, then join me every Sunday between 12 and 2 p.m. on Preston Hospital Radio, when I'll be playing some of the best sounds from the world of brass bands. I'll have music from both the present day bands and some fine vintage performances, along with some fabulous soloists. Well, Sunday Bandstand is the name of my show. It's just too good to miss.

Dave and Jane's Music Mix, every Wednesday, 6 p.m. till 8 p.m, featuring an eclectic mix of music and madness, and the odd guest dropping in as well. 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

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Nightcap is part of the Dreamtime sequence here on Preston Hospital Radio, coming to you throughout the night.

Jimmy Smith back at the Chicken Shack. You're listening to Nightcap, part of the Dreamtime sequence here on PHR Preston Hospital Radio. Steely Dan now.

the saxophonist Peter Christley there. That was Steely Dan with backing vocals from Glenn Frey and Don Henley of the Eagles, and orchestration by Johnny Mandel. That was Steely Dan, and the track play for you here on Preston Hospital Radio. That was FM. Here's Stan Getz.

Burt Bacharach there with a Burt Bacharach Hal David composition, Trains and Boats and Planes. Just right if you're a day tripper. It's Sergio Mendes in Brazil 66.

Day Tripper there, the Lennon McCartney composition there, sung for us by Sergio Mendes in Brazil 66. Well, a bit far to go on a day trip to Brazil, but here's Ray Conniff playing that tune, Brazil. Straight after this one from the Sandpipers.

words mean I am a truthful man from the land of the palm trees. And before dying, I want to share these poems of my soul. My poems are soft green. My poems are also flaming crimson. My poems are like a wounded fawn seeking refuge in the forest. The last verse says, Con los pobres de la tierra. With the poor people of this earth, I want to share my fate.

Brian Wilson there. Brian Wilson, of course, of the Beach Boys, singing Gershwin's Swanderful. You're listening to Nightcap on our Dreamtime sequence. It's heard during the night here on PHR, Preston Hospital Radio. We're a community service at the Royal Preston Hospital, brought to you by Hospedia and also available online. Here's Oscar Peterson now. This is Blues for Basie.

was Time by the Dave Clark Five, a record that is not usually played a lot, if ever. They were known more for their top 40 hits in the mid-60s, but some accomplished jazz musicians amongst them, including Lenny Payton there on saxophone. Dave Clark Five and Time. These are No Blues.

That was Stardust, and before that, Lucky Stars. You're listening to Nightcap here on Preston Hospital Radio. Nightcap, part of the Dreamtime sequence, available during the night time. I hope that we're providing you pleasant company as you relax during this evening and during the night.

Stan Getz with Serenade in Blue. Here's Kenny G now with All the Way, which segues nicely into a beautiful, gentle, smooth, mellow Frank Sinatra tune, one for my baby and one more for the road.

That's how it goes. And Joe, I know you're getting anxious to close. So thanks

And that brings us to the end of Nightcap. Hope you've enjoyed this programme, and I wish you a very pleasant good night.

0: Hello there, I'm David Williams, and welcome to my show, which is every Saturday, 12 o'clock until 2 o'clock. And if you like the 1950s or the 1960s music, then please join me, and I'll take you down memory lane. 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And during the show, I shall also concentrate on a particular year from the 50s or the 60s, telling you all about prices that were on offer at that particular time. And of course, I shall be giving you the news of that particular year. So again, if you can join me, I would really appreciate that. And well, once again, David Williams saying, please join me Saturdays 12 till 2 here on Preston Hospital Radio. Okay, now, bye bye.
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5: Hello, Mammy? Have you had the phone put in? What's that? You've reversed the charge? You're standing with your back to the phone?
6: Hello, everyone. Yes. It's me, Jimmy Cricket, and I'm listening to Preston Hospital Radio. They're fabulous. The DJs, radio presenters, are all wonderful, and they keep all the patients cheerful and happy and help them to get better quicker.
5: That was 3 weeks ago, and you're still drinking the hot bath. You've just been reading the deaths column in the local newspaper. You can't believe the way everybody dies in alphabetical order. Oh, well, you sound very sad, Mammy. Things are a bit tough. You're going to have to cut down on electricity. You're going to plug the electric clock in only when you want to know the time.

0: Above everything else, the American people want leaders who will keep the peace, keep the peace, keep the peace. Henry Cabot Lodge and I, keep the peace. No, Mr. Khrushchev. No, Mr. Khrushchev. No, Mr. Khrushchev. Lodge and I, no, firm diplomacy. No, Mr. Khrushchev. No, Mr. Khrushchev. No, peace for America and the world.
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